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14: Yes! 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
15: John, what the heck are you doing? Doing an intro like that? Or did you get a bunk on the head? You got a bump on the head? Why don't you retake that?
14: This is like the fourth time in a row you've had a problem with the intro.
15: Every time you start.
14: And every time you won't tell me what it is you want me to do. And I've tried to let you do it and you won't do it.
15: Well, that's because I don't know what I want yet, but I'm hoping you would...
14: You need to figure out what you want before you start. What is the mistake? You're saying it's a mistake. You need to tell me what the mistake is.
15: You're welcome.
14: What?
15: John, this week is an important week for me because I've discovered talent, and I want to bring this talent to the masses. Local public talent. He's a great, but I have an issue.
14: Okay, what's the problem?
15: You didn't do the intro right, so why don't you retake that?
14: What do you want me to do?
15: Be more eloquent, be more exaggerated, be more fantastical with it.
14: What does that sound like to you?
15: Provide me with some entertainment.
14: You do it. This is what I'm trying to say. If you have a specific way you want the intro to go, then you do the intro.
15: Okay, ready? Welcome back, radio.
14: Radio.
15: Welcome back, radio station. Geniuses unite and art critics, art dealer, art profound artists make your way in this world.
14: What are you talking about?
15: I don't know yet. I haven't found it.
14: You have to say the name of the show.
15: Congratulations, Unlimited Fortune podcast. You can...
14: Not a podcast.
15: Not yet. Not yet. So anyway, John, this week, basically it's a show where we do arts, we do culture, we talk about it, we investigate it, and we impregnate your minds with the arts. You carry that with you for 9 months. And then one day, whoa, I realize how important that culture that they were talking about that was oh so long ago. I was a whole other person 9 months ago. Now, I got this beautiful little artistic baby to carry.
14: You're getting stuck in the pregnancy metaphor, and I don't know where you're going with this.
15: I had a pregnancy scare this week.
14: Okay, I don't want to talk about
15: that. No, me neither. I really actually don't
14: want
15: to...
14: No, I don't want that...
15: ...put out there at all. So, that's what we do on the show. It's Unlimited Fortune, John.
14: Yes.
15: Me. And this week, I brought an idea for a show. Which you know, eases John's mind. He doesn't have to do the heavy lifting for once.
14: No, it does the opposite, but... Again, I didn't have time to, you know, get the show set up this week. I had a lot of stuff going on.
15: Court date.
14: No. It was bugs this
15: date.
14: Time.
15: Oh. Yeah, bugs. What kind of bugs? Little microscopic guys or bigger than...
14: Some kind of mite was in my apartment. I'm almost certain that has something to do with the cats in the other apartment, your apartment. Now there's mites in the building.
15: You know what? I bet you it was had something to do with my apartment. You're right.
14: Yeah,
15: it did.
14: Of course it did.
15: So anyway, this week, guys, I discovered a fresh talent. Now, this is crazy. All in the span of 1 week, I went to a show at Twizzlers.
14: Okay.
15: On Monday night. Had my mind effectively blown up by this talented musician. He's a rock and roll singer star. By
14: he
15: the name
14: met
15: of
14: at Twizzlers.
15: Yeah, I almost missed him. He was on the stage and then ran off. But his name of Uzi Osbourne.
14: What?
15: I got a hold of him, and he does great stuff, rock and roll.
14: What kind of music is it?
15: Rock and roll.
14: Is it like a parody of Ozzy Osbourne, or...
15: It's pronounced Uzi Osbourne.
14: No, I mean, what is...
15: And he does a song, Gravy Train.
14: Okay, so this, he's a parody. He's like a... He's doing a Weird Al thing.
15: Weird... No. No, he's his own...
14: He's just
15: got background
14: named that?
15: Band.
14: Well, that's not... It's impossible that that's his legal name.
15: What do you mean? Stop arguing me. Stop arguing.
14: I'm not saying you didn't meet him. I'm saying you misunderstood.
15: Just play the clip of the... He's a real singer.
14: You want to start with a clip?
15: Yeah. Play the clip. He's got lots
14: of
15: songs.
14: Okay, this is... If this is something completely insane, then don't get
15: Record
14: mad at me. I didn't have time to clear this. He sprung this on me again. Again, he's brought in something that he didn't vet with me beforehand, so... If you have a problem with this, then don't get mad at me.
15: What the heck, John?
14: What happened?
15: You're dropping the ball a lot. Play the clip.
14: I'm playing the clip. Something went wrong with it.
15: Shut up.
16: Guys, like salty treats, so. Semi-religious holidays. I love it.

gravy. It's good on its own. But try it on turkey or a potato. Gravy.

0: Stop the clip. That was a clip. You get it. He's going to come in. He was about to come in.
1: That wasn't a clip. That was you singing that.
0: Well, I didn't want to break the illusion, but...
1: What illusion?
0: Well, because, unfortunately... So I didn't... You cut me off before.
1: Wait, we were going to have him in. Stop the clip.
0: We were going to have him in the show tonight, but unfortunately he did... There was like a reverse Daredevil thing. He got splashed with acid, and instead of it going blind, his body did decay and die, but his eyes remained to see the whole experience.
1: What?
0: He died. Uzi
1: was understand
0: born
1: that
0: dead.
1: He died, but the way he died doesn't make any sense.
0: He went to hell.
1: How did he get acid all over himself except for his eyes?
0: I don't
1: eyes?
0: Know. I wasn't there. But his eyes remained to see the tail.
1: Let me look this... Again, I didn't vet this information, so... Okay, there's an obituary in the local paper.
0: Yes.
1: That says... Yeah, Waterloo Region Area Musical Parody Artist Uzi Osbourne doused in acid. Reported that only his eyes remained. Okay, so I don't...
0: See?
1: Okay. Again, I can't even...
0: Who's the editor of that?
1: I don't know, it says anonymous?
0: Wow.
1: An anonymous obituary? That
0: this town is going... This town is going to crap in a...
1: Well, yeah, obviously.
0: Easter basket. So, anyway, we were going to have him on the show. The show's ruined. We got no show. So.
1: What do you mean we have no show?
0: That's it. We were going to talk to Uzi Osbourne to ask him about such great hits as Mr. Sauerkraut Lee and...
1: Are they all food parodies? Is that his whole thing?
0: Well, he was a very large man, larger than life on the stage.
1: So, right. So we don't have a show then. So that's the show.
0: No. So what do we? So John?
1: Well, I don't know. What do you mean?
0: So I throw to you.
1: I gave it to you. You said you had the show handled this week.
0: I did. Now I don't. Life
1: you
0: happens.
1: You have a backup plan? You didn't come up with a contingency for in case this guy didn't show up?
0: Crap,
1: even if he didn't
0: crap
1: die.
0: Crap happens. Sometimes what you think is in the Easter basket come Sunday, Easter morning, is a big chocolate egg. No, it's a big turd. Crap happens to you. So, sorry, John. Looks like you got to pick up the pieces.
1: Well, I don't know. I don't have anything. I didn't prepare anything specifically because you said you were going to.
0: Well, okay. Well, what's...
1: Is there something in here we could do something
0: we're
1: with?
0: We're really reaching for...
1: I don't have anything.
0: What's that box? What's that recycling bin? What's in there?
1: Hold on. Let me look.
0: It's a bunch of envelopes.
1: It's a bunch of... It looks like letters. It looks like incoming mail for the station.
0: Who's it addressed to?
1: Well, it looks like 1, 2, 3. These are all addressed to us.
0: No way. Let me see. Whoa. There's gotta be hundreds of letters in here.
1: Oh my god! I didn't even realize we've been receiving. Is this like fan mail?
0: Look, it's from all over the world. Look, Kuwait.
1: These have tons of stamps on them.
0: Micronesia. Wow.
1: Are these like... Is the show like taking off in some way that we didn't realize? Like,
0: look at this.
1: I've never seen this much correspondence for the show before. It's usually like a voicemail message of someone threatening to kill
0: Whoa.
1: Us.
0: Whoa! What the... Who?
1: These are all from...
0: You didn't know we got this? They were keeping this from us?
1: This was just in a bin over
0: here.
1: In a
0: recycling bin. They were going to throw this out.
1: Yeah, they were going to get rid of all. So they're putting our mail directly in the recycling bin, which is concerning, but...
0: It's real fan mail? Dude, why don't we open some on the air?
1: Well, hold on.
0: What?
1: They're all from...
0: What?
1: Well, I guess we can just... You know what? We have nothing, so let's turn this into a segment, but I'm seeing... What's the name of the thing? It's like the letter... Something letter... we have a segment for when we talk about mail that we get.
0: Finally. I don't know. What is it called? Finally, something to get our greasy mitts on from a fan. Is that what it's called?
1: No. Why would it be an entire sentence?
0: My fans mail.
1: Okay, we'll call it my fans mail then, because I can't remember the name. We had some terrible name for it that we never found a solution to, so we'll go with whatever that
0: I don't remember any of that. You're making stuff up.
1: Okay, so it's time for our show, segment where let's talk about, well, like I mentioned,
0: this might solve all our problem about having no show.
1: Something that's kind of concerning is all of these seem to be from the same, they're all from the same guy, but they're all...
0: What do you mean? What do you mean? Let me see.
1: Well, you see this? You see that name there, right?
0: Steve Johnson.
1: Steve Johnson has
0: been... That's a common name. There's probably a bunch of Steve Johnsons.
1: But they're all from... I mean, they're all from Steve Johnson, but they're all from different retarded
0: This one's from
1: residents.
0: Lebanon. Yeah, this one's from Cyprus.
1: Yeah, they're all... it's completely different return addresses from all of these, so it's... Either it's a coincidence and it's a bunch of guys
0: it
1: named
0: is.
1: Steven Johnson, or it's one guy who seems to be kind of drifting around the world sending letters to us, which I don't like. It's,
0: okay, well, what's the... Open this one. The most recent. This is the most recent one.
1: Okay, let me just open this.
0: Read it. It's like big Bristol board paper. They fold it up.
1: Wait, it's folded into like eighths. Hold on.
0: Read it, John.
1: Okay,
0: Liz,
1: this is our,
0: my fans' mail.
1: Thank you to Steve Johnson for writing in. The letter says, "Okay, dear John and Steven, this is handwritten. It looks like he stenciled out all of these letters himself."
0: Right.
1: Dear John and Steven, my boys, my lords, it's Steve Johnson. Remember from Rumspringa? I know I've told you o'er and o'er, but y'all have showed me so's much culture and art too. Y'all have given... He's written all of these out, all of these contractions. Y'all have give me even erections almost from really good arts and cultures too.
0: Ooh.
1: I walk around in my life just thinking about all the great stuff out there, and I say to myself, a lot of the time out loud, so's folks must think I'm nuts. But I say to myself... Hokey smokes. If I didn't have John and Steven to show me all of this stuff, I wouldn't even know about all that. I love hip-hop. You guys did that for me. Rest in peace, Busta Rhymes. Anyway, Steven, remember earlier in the week when I happened to bump into you at your sister's intervention? I gave you that papier-mâché effigy of John. I actually noticed that you seemed kind of, like, thankful, sort of, but mostly maybe, like, what the heck is this thing, and why is this weirdo giving me this? I promise I'm not a weirdo, with 3 exclamation marks. But let me know if I read your reaction completely wrong. I'm not great at reading expressions or the room or reading. But actually, Steven, it's not just a Joe doll. It's actually a piñata. My birthday wish is for you guys to whack John... Okay, whack John off live on the next show. Please. There's something totally not weird in him. And John, don't worry. Your Steven doll is currently being worked on. I haven't gotten the pubic area right yet. But please, John, before you go bashing Steven's doll, it is not a piñata. The only thing inside him is vermicelli stuffing and my secret stitched on ribbons. My idea is that you would incorporate his doll into your life, i.e. bathe with it and maybe do other things as well. And then the bottom half here is still wet somehow. So this part of the letter is wet. So as I can feel you inside me forever. What is this? Just to show you how much you guys have impacted me, I've collected clippings from every periodical, magazine, and quarterly reviewing your guys' show. I'm not weird for doing this. Anyway, see you at your guys' uncle's wake event thing next Wednesday. My condolences, and I love you. P.S. Critics are gay.
0: Ugh. I think the sentiment's there, but I don't like the use of the language.
1: I don't like any of that.
0: Yeah, I did receive the John doll. I just kind of kept it in here because...
1: You need to get rid of that.
0: Well, he said you would bash it open.
1: I'm not touching it.
0: I'll bang it.
1: You do whatever you want. Don't do it in here when I'm in the room. I don't know what is in there, but I'm not...
0: Well, the critics' reviews, he said. Yeah, let me go get it.
1: Okay.
0: I'll bash it.
1: So it's full of newspaper clippings, which is very concerning that he has those.
2: You see the likeness is pretty good. It's got your...
1: I guess.
2: Your kissy lips.
1: Yeah, it's making a weird sort of sensual face that I don't like. I don't like how he's rendered that in paper mache.
0: You want to bang yourself? You want to bash yourself?
1: You don't have to use his language to describe it.
0: Well, let's do it. I'd rather do it myself because I want to do it.
1: Okay, then go ahead. Just stand back. I don't know what is actually in there.
0: It's just going to be... It's just,
1: well, he could be... that's what he says.
0: Could be candy in there.
1: I definitely don't want to eat anything if it came out of there. Just start...
0: Okay! Woo! You're bleeding red! Oh!
1: Oh, there's like red tissue paper that he's put into it.
0: There you go. Yeah, look. Here. Oh, yeah, look, it's all cut out weirdly. This is weird. The guy's a weirdo.
1: He's made, like, a scrapbook.
0: I don't remember who he... What's his name?
1: His name is Steve Johnson.
0: He met me in a parking lot? Is that what he said?
1: I think it sounds like he's approached you several times. I don't know if he said anything to you. He's just sort of in your vicinity.
0: Whoa, I don't...
1: Is that the...
0: Look at this. I don't even remember being... I don't remember anyone telling... Look, we're all... We're reviewed in all these magazines.
1: Yeah, they all say unlimited fortune.
0: Oh.
1: So I didn't realize that actually... anybody was reading these.
0: Yeah. Wow. Do you want to go through these? Critics.
1: I guess, yeah, that'll kill 20 minutes.
0: We're critics choice.
1: I just thought of something now.
0: Yeah.
1: So at night, outside of my window, the security light into the courtyard keeps going off.
0: I don't care about this. Let's get to the...
1: And there's a guy standing there, sort of off, and I can't get a good look at him.
0: And it's not me.
1: Not anybody. It's not you. It's not any... I don't recognize him.
0: Okay.
1: He's just sort of a shadowy figure who sort of hangs around in the courtyard who triggers the security light.
0: Hmm. Could be a coincidence. Could be our man.
1: I don't think it is.
0: But... I think it's more a quinky dink. Share lower some bram.
1: Can we throw out all of these letters also?
0: Well, my heat, it's getting cold, and my heat, they won't turn my heat back on, so I might just burn it all.
1: You're going to have an open fire in your apartment?
0: No, enclosed.
1: Enclosed in what? You don't have a chimney.
0: Enclosed.
1: You can't have a burn pit all in right. the apartment.
0: Don't tell me what to do.
1: Okay, fine. Let's just... Okay, we'll turn...
0: Tell me what to do in
1: segment.
0: Other aspects of my life. And this... Let me...
1: Okay, here's our... This is... I guess
0: personal.
1: We can... Yeah, we'll...
0: Professionally, you can tell me what to do, because technically you do own 51% of this thing.
1: Yeah. Doing. I made sure to do that.
0: But my personal life, let me burn. Let me burn things I want
1: to
0: burn.
1: I would ask you not to, but I can't...
0: That's, you can ask, but I'll take it into consideration.
1: Maybe you shouldn't say that over the... radio where the landlord could potentially hear. Well, I know nobody's listening, but it is being recorded in
0: some way.
1: Well,
0: apparently everyone's listening, John.
1: Well, yeah, you're wrong. Apparently we've been reviewed in a bunch of different publications, so.
0: Wow.
1: So this is our, we don't have a name for this segment because we've never gotten a review before, as far as I'm aware. Like I said, whenever somebody tries to contact us to talk about the show, it's usually them screaming at us or telling them that they're going to, follow you out to your car and shoot you in the head or something.
0: The thing is, usually they keep the show out of it. It's not the show.
1: Yeah, it's usually something that you've done.
0: It's personal.
1: Yeah,
0: and
1: it's something you've wronged them in some way.
0: Thank you very much. I'd rather keep my professional show away from my personal life. So if you do have an issue with me, don't do it on the show, John.
1: But they know about the show, so that's how they contact us.
0: Well, this is my contact. This phone.
1: Yeah,
0: is
1: I know.
0: It's
1: the
0: contact.
1: Phone in here is your contact address, which again, I tried to ask you not to do that either, or give them my forwarding address.
0: Yeah, yeah.
1: Okay, so let's just do this then, and that'll be the show, I guess.
0: Well, we'll see where it takes us.
1: Okay. Well,
0: look how far we've come. We were talking about some awful dead guy, and now look where we are.
1: Hey, you've already moved on from that pretty quickly.
0: We've made headlines in the arts world, apparently. So, critics! I've never actually read any art criticism at all, ever.
1: Never read any art criticism?
0: Have you?
1: Yeah, I have to.
0: What?
1: That's part of our job, is being aware
0: no,
1: of that.
0: No, no. Our job description is experience the art, make your own, come to your own conclusions that way. Don't listen to some what is a critic anyway? A guy can't make it in the art world and he had to talk crap about his own art that he hated? What is it? What's a critic?
1: I don't know. I stopped listening like a minute ago.
0: Me too. Sometimes I keep the ball rolling. I'll turn my ears off and my voice will carry.
1: Do you want to just read it?
0: I could just sing. I could do whatever.
1: Don't sing.
0: I could turn my brain off and just sing.
1: We have
0: it.
1: Don't give up on the segment before it's even started.
0: That's how talented I actually am.
1: Okay,
0: we could do a whole
1: focus.
0: Show about...
1: Okay. I need you to focus.
0: That's a good idea. Do a show about nothing.
1: No, it wouldn't
0: be. No one's ever done that. So here, let's read some criticism about our show, Unlimited Fortune.
1: Go ahead.
0: Okay, so this is a column from Vice by Cody Hamburger. Do you know that guy?
1: I don't know him. I know
0: Sounds like
1: I'm
0: a tool.
1: Aware of Vice.
0: Sounds like
1: well,
0: a
1: don't
0: tool.
1: Say that. You might have said something good. So.
0: We did Angel Trumpets and listened to Unlimited Fortune. That's the title of the...
1: Oh, it's one of those articles where they get high and then they do something and that makes it
0: interesting,
1: I guess.
0: Okay. So this is what Cody Hamburger, CH over here, I call him Ch, from Vice, has to say. I can barely remember anything about the show I listened to, but I remember it being really annoying. Then God and the devil appeared in my apartment, and I had to kiss both of them to get my eyeballs back. 2 out of 5 stars. What? What?
1: Well, that's not really... That has nothing to do with us.
0: Cody!
1: Okay, well, don't freak.
0: What an a-hole, man.
1: He barely even talked. I don't think he didn't really address the show. He just said he didn't like it while he was on Angel Trumpet. So that
0: I
1: could
0: hate
1: be anything. Okay, well, don't say
0: critics.
1: You hate him.
0: I hate critics. 2 out of 5? I put literally my entire being into the show.
1: That's art. That's arguably not true, but... Are you gonna get are you gonna get insane and defensive about all of these?
0: Well, like, what does he know? He never done an arts and culture radio show.
1: We don't have to do something to criticize it.
0: I never even heard of this Cody Hamburger jerk. What? And he's a complete a-hole and b-hole and c-hole.
1: Okay, Jesus.
0: Ew. That's what he is. ABC-hole. That's what I call him.
1: You just called it. Okay, well,
0: AB Cody
1: don't freak out and take everything personally, because I know that's a problem you have.
0: Well, you know what?
1: So you need to remove yourself from the situation and not go completely insane and do something that's going to get us arrested.
0: Arrested? Arrest me again, madman.
1: Don't invite people to arrest you again.
0: Look, okay, one bad review, whatever. Let's look. Oh, I have a good review here. Look, this one's from the Art Canada Art Times by Jomi Kobe, and he says, "I love
1: Jomi Kobe."
0: Yeah, don't you know the great famous Canadian art critic Jomi Kobe?
1: No.
0: He said, "I love Art Show with John and Steven. They are handsome, one more handsome than other. Can you guess which one?" Parentheses Steven did, and the show's great.
1: What was this published in?
0: From Art Canada Time, Art Canada Moment. .ca.
1: Art Canada. Okay, let me type that in.
0: No, you don't have to. Why would you? Why? I just told you
1: nothing. It's nothing. You just
0: 10 out of 10
1: stars. Look, it's gonna make. I understand. Okay, we're not looking so good right now, but we're not. It's gonna make us look way worse if you make up fake reviews.
0: One bad review. So what? 10 stars better than 2 out of 5. So. That's exponentially better.
1: If you make up reviews praising yourself specifically, it's going to make us look even less credible than we usually are.
0: I wouldn't make up that.
1: Okay, let's just move on. Just pick out another one of those. Just go to the next page of the scrapbook.
0: Let's see. Here, this is from the Washington Post. Holy crap.
1: Oh my God.
0: It's called Corner for Gen Z Kids. Radio podcast review of Unlimited Fortune by Tyler Smile.
1: What?
0: What? I guess he wrote a review about the show?
1: I didn't think he could write.
0: Well, maybe he dictated it into a dictaphone.
1: I don't know. I wasn't aware he could read or write, so...
0: Okay, so anyway, do you want me to do
1: I guess just read it in the voice he would use, because it looks like he has a very particular way of expressing himself, even in written language.
0: Okay, he would say something like, sounds something like that.
3: Damn, like, I was gonna, I don't think I, low-key, I was chilling in my enclosure, and my handler, like, just walked at me low-key and was like, yo, Tyler, you need to, like, have a smile, I mean... We need to put on the AirPods and, like, check out the show. I need to look at the show and have an idea about it for, like, I think they gave the aux pod, I mean, like, that feel when you get the aux cord. I heard that, like, two guys were just talking about, like, straight up, like, I went to the show to hear on it. And I was like, damn, like, where is, like, the Riz on this show, like, doesn't have Riz, and I have Riz. They didn't talk about anything about Riz or getting paper. Like, I'm low-key on that shows that have, like, the dopest people talking about the shit that's, like, the most important of life. Like, I listen always to, like, Logan Paul and, like, like, always talking about the dopest streamers and go on kick streams. Like, I heard on Logan Pod that they had number one top porn star on Pornhub on the show. And she was like, ha, damn. And talking about paper and getting paper and Skibbity and Riz. And, like, that's the kind of dope shit that shows need to be low-key. I'm Smile. I'm Tylan Smile. Like, damn, I'm paper.
1: Was that good?
0: Well, he didn't use a rating scale.
1: I don't think he talked about the show.
0: So I would say he would give the show 10 out of 10 star. 10 out of 10 smiles.
1: I don't think he...
0: Or 9 out of 10 smiles.
1: Yeah. I don't even think they got him to the point where he heard the show. I think they just tried to get him to do it and he gave up.
0: Well, fair enough. We're a little too heady for flipping
1: I didn't understand any of that, so maybe we can just
0: slowpoke of the brain like him.
1: We could just say that
0: he got a bunk on his head.
1: Tyler Smile. I guess we could maybe say we could construe that as he liked it, but again, I don't think that's gonna really hold any water because he didn't mention the show even once or say what our names were.
0: My name is Steven.
1: Yeah, and. What?
0: Check this out. This is another great review from the Art Experience at Canada.com. Okay. They said...
1: type that in.
0: 100% this show rocks. I need John to be on top of me, and I need Steven in me.
1: God.
0: This is what it's...
1: Why would that be what it is?
0: I'm not done. This is what it's up about, and this is how come I'm in the arts, into arts again. After my long time being away from it in hospice. And that's 100% tomato. So there
1: you go. And the website doesn't exist, so we don't... Look, it's getting...
0: No, you typed in the wrong one.
1: You got to understand, it makes us look way worse, you doing this.
0: Oh, it makes us look really good to tell people that reviews are in. And cha-ching, we won.
1: And if you're going to do that, don't do any of the weird, like, sex stuff or talk about hospice or anything like that. Just say, if you're going to make up a fake review, just say, I liked the show.
0: Well, you know, they let them smoke in hospice.
1: No, they don't.
0: Might as well let them
1: get
0: it on.
1: Where are you getting that from?
0: Your dying wish to get a boner? A boner. Get as many bones as you can in 48 hours of your life.
1: We're not doing that.
0: Doing what? I'm not dying. I don't need a boner.
1: Just move on to the next thing.
0: Next review. Look at this. This one's from John, look at that. CBC Radio 1, Public Programming in Review by Clint Mansbild.
1: Okay. What is it?
0: Unlimited Fortune? Yeah, right. These two dolts couldn't broadcast their way out of their own asses. These ding-dongs claim to be Canada's premier arts and culture radio program. And yeah, that sounds about right to me. Not! Tune in Fridays on whatever station they've scammed their way into if you want to hear a radio equivalent of two chimps with their dicks stuck in a wasp's nest. 0 stars.
1: Okay, that was pretty unequivocally bad. I don't know who Clint Mansbild is, but...
0: He's an absolute idiot.
1: Don't freak out and get personal and threaten him.
0: He's irrelevant and he's dead to me. I hate critics. They don't know anything. That wasn't constructive at all.
1: No, he didn't. Okay, this is the... You need to not... Taking it personally is what's going to get you into an emotional crisis, and I can't have you doing that on the show.
0: I can't stand it. When somebody puts their honesty and their heart into what they're doing, how can you crap on it? You know what I mean? You know why I hate Green Bay? Because they're insincere.
1: Okay, yeah. They don't like it because they think it sucks, because we don't talk about arts and culture on the show.
0: I don't think I suck enough on this show. I think this show could stand for more sucking.
1: Okay, that's okay.
0: Howard Stern's time!
1: No, we're not doing the Howard Stern thing. I don't know how many times I have to tell
0: Sibian.
1: You that.
0: We should get a Sibian.
1: We're not doing that either. We're not doing the Wheel of Sex or any of the Howard Stern stuff on here. This is the problem. That's why
0: Eric
1: they...
0: Eric the actor. We'll get Eric the actor.
1: No, that's why they think the show sucks, because we don't talk about arts and culture on here. We're always doing crap like that. You're always derailing the show.
0: Check this out. I got a great review. This one's from the Hieronymus Bosch revivalist community at hero.net.
1: What do you mean revivalist community?
0: Can you believe
1: why would
0: John
1: they revive a dead
0: and Steven
1: guy?
0: Exploded on the scene with this radio thing? Beats me to how they could pull off something so systematically aggressively good every weekend. And my claim to fame is throwing potatoes up in the air and catching them really high.
1: Okay, so they needs to be plausible when you do that.
0: 30 potatoes out of 30.
1: That's the problem, is you're giving yourself... You could just say, like, it's good and give it, like, a 7 out of 10. It's way less believable when you're like, this. It's the greatest thing I've ever heard. There's no way people are going to buy into that.
0: See, these are the critics I like.
1: They're not...
0: Like-minded individuals.
1: But it can't be... The reason why people aren't going... It can't be... All the review... The real ones are negative. All the fake ones need to be more plausible.
0: So you're into the fake. You want to make fake ones.
1: No, I don't.
0: Flood the reviews with fake ones so that the...
1: No, that's what I'm saying. It's going to make us look worse to do
0: no,
1: that.
0: No, the
1: it
0: idea...
1: Makes
0: I
1: us
0: think
1: look
0: you're right,
1: desperate.
0: John. Your idea is good.
1: It's not...
0: Peer pressure the real reviewers, the real critics, with inundate them into making them think, oh, maybe there's really good 100 reviews. I can't be the only one who thinks this crap. I don't know what I'm talking
1: do
0: about.
1: Do not start harassing these people.
0: Haranguing.
1: Don't do that either. Don't talk to these people.
0: Oh, this is a review. Oh, this is my kind of a review. Sucktube.com, sexiest radio shows. By Clandra Bust. I know her.
1: Why are we on that? Why would they ever talk about us on that?
0: I'm following her OnlyFans.
1: Okay, that's... Yeah, I don't need to... Yeah,
0: Clandra Bust.
1: I'm sure.
0: She reviews all kinds of stuff.
1: Why would she review...
0: All kinds of stuff. You can imagine.
1: Canadian radio shows for some reason.
0: Well, obviously we have tons of sex appeal, and that constitutes maybe some people do get off to the show.
1: They should not be doing that.
0: Anyway, Clandra says, this week on Sucktube.com's sexiest radio shows, I've been asked to review Unlimited Fortune, a sexual radio show from Canada. I was incredibly disappointed to listen to the show and discover that they barely are sexy at all. What? Anytime they start talking about sex, the squirrely gay one starts freaking out and telling the other one to stop. Based on their reputation, I was looking forward to one of the sexiest radio shows on the air. But the episode of the show that I listened to was just one of them trying to talk about a painting of a boat while the other one yelled over him trying to remember the name of an episode of Hey Arnold. At one point, they got really mad and started trying to spit on each other from across the room, which could be construed as sexy by some people, I guess. But if you're looking for a sexual radio show to get your thang onto, look elsewhere. 1 out of 5 sex stars? What?!
1: That one makes sense, because we are not... I don't know why they... Why do we have a reputation as a sexual radio show?
0: Hello? Hello? Are you blind?
1: No, it's not supposed to be that. That's what I'm saying.
0: Looks
1: that's
0: like
1: a
0: you
1: mistake.
0: Got bonked on the head.
1: If people are think... If that's what people think about this show, then they're incorrect. I'm trying to keep that off the show.
0: Inconceivable. You know what? I'm not jacking it to her anymore.
1: Okay, stop.
0: Not even that busty. She's pretty busty.
1: Don't freak out. Yeah, don't freak out on her, definitely. I mean, she is correct. It's not supposed to be a sexual radio show. I'm fine with her not liking it for that reason.
0: Oh, look at this one, Clandra. Look, this one's from the
1: Don't address her directly.
0: The slapcock.com's
1: hey, greatest stop it.
0: Sex experiences on the radio. This one said, boys and... well, men and women, get your dongs out and start cranking now, because John and Steven are gonna get you there. They're gonna make you think, whoa, I don't even need visuals to get to this climax. And art too? That on top of everything makes me want to cream.
1: Okay, are you 100 done?
0: Orgasms.
1: Are you done?
0: That's a great article. I agree. I almost get there every episode, honestly.
1: Don't.
0: A few times an episode, we're I'll done with I'll the go, game. Whoa, whoa,
1: we're stopping
0: back,
1: with
0: down.
1: This topic Be entirely.
0: Careful. Well, I hate the reviewers, man. Sometimes I get it right, like that one. That was by Sweaty Sam. Man, here we go. Artlook.com's review of Unlimited Fortune by Alistair Winkminister. What? Oh, this is a prestigious guy. I know this one. I've read his book reviews.
1: Well, yeah, this is a real publication.
0: Yeah.
1: Alistair Winkminister. So he's some sort of
0: He sounds a little like this.
1: Reputable art critic.
0: If you put two of those tropical birds that scream like a foghorn to tell other birds that they're horny, you would have two more qualified arts and culture radio show hosts than the perfidious John and Stephen of Unlimited Fortune. It makes me Ralph to see my beloved arts and her beauteous buxom sister culture degraded by these two screaming apes. Ah! The sacred muse, mine fondest lover, art. How I weep for thine and thou hands of such villains, and wish to have thee in mine bedchamber to show thee my donger in full resplendence, until ye become astounded. And then in walks your most winsome sister culture, and her butt and cans are so crazy that she's fine with me looking at them, and it's no big deal, and we all go crazy on each other's sexual style, and I bust, and my wife's fine with it, and she doesn't divorce me because she met a jet ski dealer in the Florida Keys who isn't medically prohibited from driving a standard drive car because he doesn't suffer from a whimperist syndrome, which is not my fault, and is a genetic problem, Catherine. The radio show sucks me. 1 out of 5 stars. I hate the guy now, and I hate the British, and I hate the Atlantic, mid-Atlantic.
1: I don't think he's British.
0: Brits. I hate that.
1: It's a Canadian website.
0: That guy.
1: You just honestly, said you loved him.
0: Bury him.
1: Okay, that's no threat. We have to at least establish that you can't threat these people.
0: No, I'll just incite my listeners.
1: No,
0: that's that Steve guy. What's his name? Steve Johnson?
1: No,
0: Steve,
1: definitely don't.
0: Hunt this guy down.
1: No, do not encourage him to do anything on our behalf. I don't know what he's capable of.
0: Cut his head off.
1: No, okay.
0: Call to arms.
1: No, we're not.
0: Kill him.
1: I don't want Steve Johnson or whatever doing anything.
0: He'll do it.
1: I know he will. That's the problem.
0: Look, I got another prestigious review here. This one's from the fancy artist.
1: The fancy artist?
0: Real paper, not .com. Real.
1: Dot real paper.
0: Or a real magazine. Periodical.
1: You can't riff it out. You have to think of this before you start making up the fake review.
0: It's by Landon Calhoun, and he says, "Maximalist. There's always something there to astound me, and I reject the sex part of it because I'm so proper, and there's always art to be had. Glamorous boys and men, all." Congratulations on a 5 out of 5 book. 5 out of 5 stars. But they're books.
1: They would be books instead of stars. Yeah, that makes sense.
0: So he loves this. He loves us.
1: Yeah. Langdon, whatever. Yeah.
0: Langdon Hughes.
1: From the fancy artist. Real paper. I'm not going to type that in because that's not a real domain. That's impossible for that to be a domain.
4: Okay, and then we've got the United States Agency for Global Media General Alert, internal only.
1: What?
4: Wait, what is this? This isn't even on like a it's just on a piece of paper, a sheet of paper. It's like CIA, like...
1: Are we supposed to have this?
4: What is that? What font is that? That's like a...
1: It's a stencil font.
4: Yeah.
1: It says internal only.
4: Do you want me to read it?
1: I mean, I get if we... I don't know how we got...
4: How can I get in trouble?
1: We didn't... Okay, just... Yeah, we didn't acquire this ourselves. This was sent to us.
4: It has come to our attention that a weekly arts and culture radio program has been operating out of a warehouse in Canada, ambushing unsuspecting radio listeners on Friday evenings within range of the broadcast tower. The program, entitled Unlimited Fortune, that's us,
1: yeah,
4: is operated by two individuals assuming the names John and Steven. I didn't assume it. It was put upon me. I didn't have a choice in the matter legally.
1: Okay.
4: Our investigation of the program has yielded significant findings, as analysts have surmised that the program has deliberately obfuscated its purpose in order to disseminate encrypted messages to foreign agents operating in the broadcast region. What?
1: Well, that's not good.
4: Analysis of Unlimited Fortune has determined that the unfocused and often incomprehensible nature of the program is in fact a method of audio encryption designed to baffle counter-espionage security measures in order to deliver instructions and classified security intelligence to hostile foreign assets. Huh? This is all mumbo-jumbo to me. On July 7th, 2025, a Defense Intelligence Agency report determined that the program broadcast the code Zorotl. What is that?
1: Zorotl. It's that guy, the blue guy you bring up all the time from the Eiffel 65 music video.
4: No, they spelt it wrong.
1: Well, I don't know how it's spelled.
4: There's
1: it's not a real
4: L's.
1: Word.
4: It's two Z's. Zorotl, in a specific and deliberate sequence intended to be received by assets of the Russian Federal Security Service. As a separate report conducted by U.S. Army Intelligence determined that the code Zorotl was used to coordinate covert actions undertaken by FSB assets to gain classified information regarding U.S. Atlantic naval strategies and personnel deployments. The DIA Directorate of Operations has issued mission directives to regional assets, authorizing lethal countermeasures to permanently compromise the program and its host. So what does that mean, John? What's that supposed to mean?
1: Basically, it means that they thought, when you were talking about Zorotl a whole lot that one time, that we were secretly broadcasting instructions to the Russian intelligence,
4: and they want to gun us down execution
1: and
4: style.
1: Yeah, they've authorized DIA assets in the region to kill us.
4: Hmm.
1: So,
4: well, you know, join the mob. Join the mob because we got enough people wanting to, you know, pitchforks, board with nails.
1: But those are just
4: baseball
1: bats. Those are just people who have a problem with
4: nail,
1: you personally. This
4: spike,
1: is the U.S. government has designated.
4: We're in
1: us
4: Canada. They don't have a jurisdiction here. I got diplomatic immunity.
1: Yeah, but they have. Well, it says here that they have assets in the area that have the ability to.
4: Does diplomacy mean nothing to people anymore?
1: Well, not to these people, no. So,
4: come on, guys.
1: I guess we should probably say that
4: everybody's got a bunk on the head.
1: We didn't do that, or we didn't do it on purpose, and we're sorry if we told the FSB about the Navy or whatever it said.
4: Hey, and you know what though? These critics are idiots because they didn't even leave a review. They didn't even leave a score.
1: Well, it was probably issued anonymously. We're definitely not supposed to have read that.
4: No, they didn't leave a score.
1: There is no score. That just it ends with they're going to.
4: So that means they love it.
1: Kill us in possibly a drone strike.
4: So whether or not they do that, they still seems that they love the show. They love the idea of Zorotl being a part of the show, and we should have a third host. And Zorotl should come on
1: again. I can't push back on this enough. Zorotl does not exist, and we can't have him on the show.
4: These idiots are crazy. These idiots are blowing my mind how stupid they are. Critic, what is a critic anyway? A guy who can't even comprehend his own life and has to go out of his way to make people feel small because his art stinks the big one? Dude, what do they think they know? Nothing. Or they think they know everything, but in reactual truth, they know nothing. I'm keeping the ball rolling here. I'm keeping the radio air live. John's doing nothing.
1: What do you want me to do? I thought you were going off on one of your things.
4: I am.
1: Then go.
4: I hate you. Well, you torn feather, Harold Bloom. Dig him up. Throw him in the river. Float down like a baby Moses on the river. Maybe you'll be lucky. Maybe
1: well, what do we do now?
4: Pharaoh's wife will find you and raise her like your own dead little corpse.
1: Okay,
4: that
1: that's it. Stop. I gotta cut this off. We had five reviews. Most of them were bad. One of them was Tyler Smile, which I don't know if he's able to express.
4: No, we had 10 reviews and half of them were good.
1: And then, obviously the last one was that we're going to be killed. But so it was a net negative overall. So what do we...
4: Look, the show's young.
1: How do we address this? What can we do? Is there something we could do to address this to try to turn things around?
4: It's crazy.
1: My suggestion would be that we start focusing on arts and culture on the show more.
4: No, I think we have to push harder on being as... John, really try to push your character right out of the front of your face because... I want to. I'm not going to change. I'm not changing for these critics.
1: You need to change something.
4: No.
1: Because this it's not working.
4: I'm going to be more me than I have ever been, and I have more talent in my little tip of my tongue. Hey critics, your girlfriend liked last night.
1: Oh Christ!
4: Yeah, really. And you know what? I'm so talented and full of arts. I'm such an artist that I could. Why don't we do this? The ancient Greeks, what did they do when they were criticizing each other? They wrote plays about it, and they performed them for each other, to humiliate each other. So why don't we do that? We'll do a play like Hippocrates and Eucupoles and eucalyptus leaves, and we'll on our little on our balls and dong.
1: Okay, that's...
4: And we'll
1: not doing
4: nude
1: any of that.
4: And we'll criticize.
1: I'm
4: we'll-
1: not get performing nude. You want to do a?
4: That's how the Greeks did it.
1: An improv? No, they didn't do it nude. You want to do an improvised play about the critics?
4: Yeah, let's do that. Show these fools how we do it here on the Unlimited Podcast, my fortune show.
1: Okay, I guess we have some time left. We might as well do that because I have nothing.
4: So let's do it, John.
1: Okay, let's do a play. Okay, so the
4: stage enter stage right.
1: Enter
4: stage left.
1: Okay.
4: So set the scene. Turn the lights down.
1: I can't dim the lights. Okay, so I'm... Wait, am I introducing this?
4: You could be the... No,

0: It won't show the real death, but it'll be implied, but it'll be family friendly in that way. And so kids will know that art dominates over criticism.
1: I'll try to steer it away from that if we can. But okay, let's start. Let me get some production here. Okay, you can do a monologue at the beginning and don't threaten anybody, but figure out what you want the play to be about and then I'll come in.
0: Okay. The artist's ball. The one symposium where all the artists get together and crap on all, and talk complete crap about critics because artists are better people just in general, in every way. Not even artistically, we're just better people.
1: You realize that we are technically critics on this show, right? Like, that's supposed to be what the show is.
0: Self-criticism is okay. You can self-actualize.
1: Okay, just keep going. I don't want to argue about this with you.
0: I can't wait till all the great artists show up at this ball, and I put out a bunch of Triscuits, and some people like... we actually have Australian artists coming, so we have the Vegemite on a plate. So they'll eat that, and
1: okay,
0: we'll
1: talk... Don't get stuck on this. You gotta move forward with the plot.
0: Ah! One great artist... by the way, I'm an artist, and my name is John.
1: Don't do that. Just make up a name.
0: John.
1: Just make up a different name.
0: Pawn.
1: Fine.
0: I'm Pawn, the Canadian artist, and I can't wait for my artist friends from all over the globe to come. Oh, here's one now. This is a Spanish artist.
1: I'm not doing a voice.
0: Don't do a voice, do an accent.
1: No, I'm not doing Spanish. That either. Okay, here I am, from stage right. I'm the Spanish artist.
0: Ah, my artist friend from Spain, John.
1: Yeah, that's, okay, sure, whatever. He can be named John, I guess.
0: Hey, please help yourself to any of the crudité and the tapas.
1: You gotta not focus on the catering as much.
0: It was all catered by...
1: You're getting stuck on that.
0: They're artisans in their own right.
1: Thank you so much for letting me come here to this the artist ball where we all talk about art and how good it is.
0: Hey, by the way, how completely enraged are you constantly that criticism follows you everywhere you go?
1: Not at all. Not really.
0: Why? How can you
1: Wait, this guy, is this guy mad in the play?
0: Is this a... Are we doing like a post-mortem
1: no,
0: thing? Like
1: no,
0: a,
1: I'm asking you specifically, is the guy who I'm playing, would he be mad
0: Everybody's
1: about it?
0: Everybody's mad. It's a creator's ball.
1: Okay, it's the... Okay, yes, I go crazy when I remember that critics don't like my stuff.
0: How much do you want to strangle every
1: Not
0: critic?
1: Not at all. I don't want to physically...
0: Metaphorically.
1: Okay, fine, but physically I'm not going to do anything to anybody.
0: But were we, had we not, if we were more ethereal beings, soul-wise, and we didn't have a corpse attached to our soul, would you then not physically harm them, but maybe spiritually harm a critic because out of your rage?
1: Sure.
0: I would do such a thing as this, and I would actually try to will myself a physical body so that I could.
1: No, okay.
0: Do it to the critics.
1: Okay,
0: I
1: let's try
0: so
1: to
0: much.
1: Figure out. Let's
0: I have so much ire and pain. And
1: let's move
0: my
1: along
0: lower back
1: and try to
0: tight.
1: Okay, let's.
0: Pain,
1: that's scene one. So now let's move on to scene two, where maybe one of the critics comes in because again we need to.
0: Okay, spotlight. Oh, okay, interesting. Yeah. Okay, I'll be a critic. I'll be a critic. Okay.
1: You want to be a critic? Okay. Yeah. No, I need to, okay, I enter from stage right. I'm Pawn, the guy from before. I'm ever so much enjoying the artist ball. Wait a minute, who's this entering from stage left?
2: I'm a critic, is this a critic ball?
1: No.
2: Oh, whoops, sorry, I got lamb on my jacket.
1: Okay.
2: My big fat gut, because all I do is sit and write on my click-clack typewriter about how much I hate Parks and Recreation.
0: That show's a masterpiece. Amy Poehler is
1: okay, that's... Okay, we're going back to the... This isn't in the play.
0: You can't just cut a play like this. You have to...
1: Okay, we're back to the play. I'm saying we're back to the play. I was cutting off the Parks and Recreation thing. That wasn't in the play. What is in the play is me... Bond

0: or whatever. You shouldn't. You there singer. Again? The critic doesn't have a name for some reason, but the critic shouldn't. You shouldn't be here because this is a ball for.
1: But there's so much food. There's so much food for me to cram in my stupid face.
0: Okay. Why?
1: You're
0: why
1: mean.
0: Is it?
1: I hate your art because you're mean, and I don't understand what your politics. Oh, why are you gonna put politics in art?
0: Do I get to talk to him? Can I respond to this?
1: Oh, sorry. I go
0: okay,
1: to the bathroom.
0: Just shut up for a second so I can do a line. So, you should you what? How could you possibly understand the perspective of a creative artist like me and still continue to defame me by writing articles about me where you don't like my paintings or whatever?
1: You can't reason with me. I'm an idiot.
0: Okay, well, that's not a character. You can't have a character who doesn't, who can't be reasoned with.
2: Hey, kill him!
1: Angry mob rushes him.
0: No, that doesn't happen.
1: And he does the...
0: He runs away?
1: He does the Tasmanian devil...
0: Okay, so he leaves. That's the conflict.
1: Well, you can't see the murder, but it's off stage.
0: Well, no, there isn't a murder that happens.
1: They murder the idiot critic, and his guts go all around. And they, everybody's they swing his intestines like cowboy does. And everyone's it's crazy. They're ripping him apart, squishing his head. It's guts everywhere, blood. Everybody feasts on the dines on the blood of the flesh of the critic. It's an experimental play.
0: So that's
1: especially
0: the play?
1: For ancient Greece. But so you know, if you read Plato, it's actually pretty funny.
0: Okay, so that was the play, I guess. That was Steve's improvised play, where he talks about. Yeah. Okay. Sure.
1: How great! No, I gotta end it. I gotta end.
0: Okay. Sorry. Let's do a monologue at the end. I guess. Hold on. Okay, start, do your monologue. Okay.
1: This was my play. I'm Steven from Unlimited Fortune Radio
0: Bad
1: Show.
0: Bad start.
1: How did you like it? I dare you to criticize that.
0: How did you like it?
1: Like that. Eat it. When were you born? Oh, the 60s? Yeah, you're irrelevant. And, so, just die, and we won't kill you, but we want to.
0: You're saying this to the audience?
1: No, to the critics.
0: You need to say that. Because and you know what? Like you're saying this to the audience.
1: Our time hasn't come yet. We're a young show. And in 10 years' time, we're gonna be the biggest thing in rock and roll. So, shut up, and you'll be dead then. And I'll be more relevant than you ever were. Look at Paul McCartney; he's still rocking.
0: Is this still the play?
1: Yeah. And then it seeps into reality. The lights go down low and I walk through the audience.
0: Seeps into, what does that mean?
1: The play seeps back into reality and we all wake up from a dream and we realize I'm an actor in my own play. That is a movie. That could be the movie.
0: What movie?
1: Believe you and me, critics. I'll be Critics' Choice one day. And wait till you see me on the silver screen. John?
0: What?
1: End the show.
0: Oh.
1: You end the show.
0: Sorry about that.
1: Sorry about what?

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Hey there, and welcome back to the Synthetronic 80s, where we play the best of 1980s synthpop, dance pop, and pop rock music, with a mix of mainstream and lesser-known tracks, so hopefully you'll hear something new. On today's show, we'll hear from Madonna, Depeche Mode, INXS, Culture Club, Yazoo, Morrissey, and more. But first, let's get things kicked off with You Came by Kim Wilde, a soaring British synthpop melody that she co-wrote with her brother as a proud celebration for her newborn nephew Marty, which she famously performed live while opening across Europe during Michael Jackson's massive stadium tour.

Let's talk about what we played in the first half. After you came, we heard Call Me by the English duo Go West, an energetic sophistopop track that became a mainstay across global dance clubs. Next up was the obscure 1985 synth gem Trick of the Light by London's electronic pop outfit Shooting Party, followed by the melancholy alternative anthem Every Day Is Like Sunday by English indie singer Morrissey. Then came the soulful Motown-inspired 1983 global smash Church of the Poison Mind by London's legendary Culture Club, featuring the powerful backing vocals of Helen Terry, right before we moved into the dark, danceable energy of I Sometimes Wish I Was Dead by Essex legends Depeche Mode. We wrapped up the first half of our all-UK set with the classic song Situation by British synthpop duo Yazoo, featuring that iconic, heavily sampled laugh from singer Alison Moyet. And now let's get back to the music with Should I See, an outspoken anti-censorship rock anthem from Toronto's Frozen Ghost.

Hey again. We started off the second half with Should I See, followed by Dress You Up by the Queen of Pop, Madonna, a dance pop masterpiece that famously landed on the Parent Music Resource Center's controversial censorship list back in 1985. After that, we dived into the moody Canadian synth-pop track Underworld by Toronto's own The Front, written by Tim Thorney. And then we checked out the upbeat New Jersey power-pop rhythm of Brave New World by Hoboken pioneers The Bongos. Up next was the funk-inspired driving groove of the top-charting dance-pop single C'est La Vie by Los Angeles songwriter Robbie Neville. And then we heard the bluesy menacing guitar hooks of the international rock hit Devil Inside by Australian legends INXS. To close out the show this week, I'll leave you with the song The Art of Fashion by German techno innovators Moskwa TV, a brilliant satirical critique of consumer culture mixed with underground Frankfurt synth club rhythms. Thanks for listening, and hope you catch the next episode in a week. Take care.

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4: 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United for Literacy has programs for children, youth, and adults all over Canada, in person and online.

Hey there, and welcome back to the Electronic Forest, where we play the week's best new electronic music. On today's show, we'll hear from David Guetta, Becky Hill, Her, Cedric Gervais, Hypaton, Carla Monroe, and more. But first, let's get things kicked off with When in Rome by American dark pop artist Dove Cameron, real name Chloe Celeste Hosterman, who won an Emmy Award in 2018 for playing identical twins on the hit Disney TV series Liv and Maddie.

Let's talk about what we played in the first half. After Wed in Rome, we heard Changes by British house favorite Becky Hill, the stage name of Rebecca Clare Hill, a brilliant singer who first rose to global prominence on the first series of The Voice UK. Next up was BRB, a beautifully melodic contemporary R&B ballad recorded by American producer Her, alongside Filipino actress Liza Soberano, for the animated Hollywood film soundtrack Forgotten Island. After that, we listened to Gotta Be by French electro house producer Cedric Gervais and East London vocalist Carla Monroe. Then we moved into the alt-pop rhythms of To Love and To Lose by English songwriter Dylan, followed by Toy Gun from American indie synth-pop singer Avery Cochran. We then journeyed into Imperfections by Israeli pop star Eden Golan before diving into the massive mainstage festival energy of You and I, Me and You by global icon David Guetta and Italian rising DJ producer Hypaton. And to wrap up our first set, we experienced High as the Sun, an uplifting trance production from German duo Stoneface and Terminal, featuring vocalist Suzanne Totenberg. And now let's get back to the music with Risk Everything by German melodic deep house icon Pretty Pink, real name Anne Karlcheck, who first went viral back in 2013 with a cover of Daft Punk's song Get Lucky.

Hey again. We started off the second half with Risk Everything, followed by Follow You by progressive producer Morgan Madison and Canadian-American duo Highlight. Then came Lights Go Low by classical piano maestro Liam Judge, followed by Dead of the Night from Arizona multi-creative Ward Andrews. Next up, we hit the high-tempo club vibes of Play No More by Jacob Markman, Merez, Lynn Hare, and Leva Stella. We then kept things moving with Stop Time by Makum and Carla Lind, and Let Me Breathe by German trance legends Fragma and English vocalist Maria Rubia, before hitting Best Is Yet To Come by Bix and Dutch vocal superstar Susanna. To close out the show this week, I'll leave you with the song Together Again, an energetic progressive masterpiece by Giuseppe Ottaviani and Elon Bluestone. Thanks for listening, and hope you catch the next episode in a week. Take care.

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1: 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Friday night, September 25th, we have local favorite Derek Hines, and Saturday night, the legendary Bobby Breff. 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
2: 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Andrew, who? 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
4: Hey, ça arrive de ne pas se sentir OK. 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

Hey there, and welcome back to the Electronic Forest. Every second Friday night in the forest, we'll do something different, focusing on a single subgenre or artist, or sometimes just playing a variety of great electronic dance, pop, trance, house, melodic techno, synthwave, euro, synth-pop, space synth, high energy, Italo disco, and K-pop music from the last 50 years. Tonight, we'll put the spotlight on new trance music, with a dozen recent trance tracks that didn't make the new music show. And with an average energy level of over 97%, I'm pretty sure you won't be bored. So let's get things underway, starting off with some Chinese uplifting trance music to celebrate the Mid-Autumn Festival. Enjoy the music and take care.

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0: Aboriginal women make up 4.3% of the female population, yet in 2012 they accounted for 23% of murdered women.
1: We're seeing the same overall overrepresentation of Aboriginal victims here as we are in the rest of the country.
2: Jacko's niece Maisie and her friend Shannon left to go to a party. They never came back. The grassroots has long called for a national inquiry.
3: In order for it to be meaningful, it would really have to be led by the people.
0: The Harper government has always said no.
4: Across Canada, people realize that this is a problem that we've got to stop sweeping under the rug.
5: We stand in solidarity calling for a full national public commission of inquiry into the issue of murdered and missing Indigenous women in this country.
6: The Prime Minister has refused a royal commission. Why not a parliamentary inquiry, Mr. Squire?
7: Just how many Aboriginal women are actually missing or killed in Canada?
5: There's something wrong in Canada if Aboriginal women have to live this fate.
8: It's time for us to acknowledge this crisis and for us to act.
9: It's long past time we address the reasons why Indigenous women are five times more likely to be killed than other women.
10: Almost 1,200 Aboriginal women and girls have been killed or gone missing over the past three decades.
11: The gruesome discovery of Tina Fontaine's body in Manitoba's Red River.
12: Will the Conservative government stop embarrassing Canada on the world stage and at least today agree to cooperate fully?

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There's many, many different ways that you can produce this noise. Some of it is on exhalation. Some of it is inhaling for parts. But here, I'll just give you some small examples, like...

think as Indigenous people that we have survived for so long against colonization, racism, and systemic discrimination. And as Native women, our role is to be light bearers. So we have to survive in order to keep our culture going.

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See the spiritual in the natural. Through sense and feeling. Everything is related. All the things of earth and in the sky have spirit. Everything is sacred. Confronted by the alien nation, the subjects and the citizens see the material religions through trauma and numb. Nothing is related. All the things of the earth and in the sky have energy to be exploited. Even themselves, mining their spirits into souls sold. Into nothing is sacred, not even their self. The Ally Nation, Alia Nation.

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7: It seems that the only time you get in a position of power is if you like the people that are in power. To me, I mean, that's the way it goes. I mean, people that get to become executives become like the people that were already executives.
8: I don't know, maybe.
7: They go in with good intentions, but it eats them up. It's like a cesspool, you know, it just gets on you and it starts eating.
8: The system levels them.
7: Pretty soon it's
8: is
7: all gone.
8: Is that what a cesspool sounds like?
7: Yes.
8: Yeah. All right.

Good evening, everybody. Welcome to Rebel Time Radio. We got a night loaded with punk rock, ska, oi, hardcore, and some conversations about, I don't know, news topics that, and like making fun of politicians and money, that kind of thing. Hey, there's a lot of politics on the internet these days. Everybody's all like writing political things and posting things. So here's Propagandy with Status Update on Rebel Time Radio.

0: Hey, welcome back to Rebel Time Radio. That was, I think, Ultra, right? I don't have the list. Oh, that was Kilobyte. Or Kilobyte. What? Read on. Yeah. Your mic is mic one.
1: Can you hear me now? Something is goddamn.
0: Hey, Alicia.
1: Oh, good. Okay, so we were listening to Kilobyte with World on Fire. Ultra with Libertad de Expresión. I can't speak Spanish.
0: That was like a good French accent in Spanish.
1: Okay. Face of Capital Propaganda status update. This show is up to you guys. I have no voice.
0: That's kind of like funny because we just did a Women's Day episode and you weren't here. And now when you're back, it's like, oh, the woman on the show has no voice. So here we are, like, we come back to the topic often about sexism in punk rock, and we're just like totally illustrating it to you listeners by silencing the women. Sorry about that.
1: I feel like all y'all have a little too much hate on for yourselves. Mostly, I'm projecting that onto you. But also, yeah, silencing women in punk rock is a thing. So, like, I don't know, play some songs that don't have dudes in it, even though it's not International Women's Day or something.
0: I do hate myself.
1: Me, I hate myself too. I don't hate you. I think I hate myself more than I hate you.
0: That's good. I feel the same way about you.
1: That's awesome.
0: And myself. So, like, together, we're...
1: well-liked.
0: Yeah. Or at least, like, equally zero. You know what I mean?
1: Mm.
0: We're square.
1: Sweet.
0: Yeah.
1: Good.
0: We should play more music before we continue to embarrass ourselves. Who's going to play more music? Who's got more music?
1: I'm not embarrassed.
0: Uh-oh, I'm always
1: embarrassed. Very comfortable in my self-loathing. Okay, yeah, I'll play a thing. It'll be cool, probably. Here's another fuck you song.

0: No.
1: The wrong fucking mic again. I thought it was mic 2 and 3 that we got to hear. This is confusing. Sorry, this is why women aren't allowed in punk rock.
2: I wasn't gonna
1: I know you weren't. But you still laughed your ass off. Okay, cool. You just heard Too Fat, Too Thin by the Subhumans. And then before that, it was Worlds on Heroin by All. Before that, it was Class Assassins with Outside Looking In. And I started my set with Against All Authority with another Fuck You song. Here on Rebel Time Radio, it's still 100.3 Sound FM.
2: That's right. The switch is coming.
1: Yeah, who cares? Whenever it
2: March
1: comes.
2: April something? April 1st.
1: Yeah, sure. So many things happen on that day.
2: Oh. Pardon me. So today was budget day. Did you catch the budget?
1: It just sounded like they're not going to spend any money until at least a year from now. Yet there's still 28 million, or billion, I guess billion is the number they talk, right? Dollars in debt or something, deficit. Yeah. Mostly, they're going to spend money on, I don't know where they're going to spend it. They're taxing Uber, so that's okay, I guess.
2: Taxing Uber. No. Uber's got to take an Uber to get to the Uber now. Yeah, I was listening to it on the old CBC radio, and they were, I guess, filibustering? Is that the word? Like, delaying it? Filibuster? The conservatives were filibustering, not letting our honorable NP Bill Monroe speak. He's the budget guy, budget officer, finance minister, I guess. Minister of Capitalism of Canada. Yeah, the newscasters are like, yeah, we knew it was going to be delayed by 10 minutes, and now it's been 35 minutes, and it might be 45 minutes.
1: I just heard the commentary after the fact, I suppose, and mostly it just sounded like the person, it was the secretary of the finance minister that I heard talking, and the journalist that was interviewing her kept being like, cool, so, but all you're saying is that this isn't actually going to happen for the next 10 years. Nothing that you're actually planning. You're just making a very preemptive plan to maybe spend money 10 years from now. Which is, I don't know, it sounds, I mean, it's nice, long-term planning, I guess, is nice, but also, how are you supposed to plan for 10 years from now when you're probably not going to be a government in 10 years?
2: Yeah, we can't afford rent now, Mr. Prime Minister.
1: And then all you all, maybe I just don't understand politics, which is probably true, but there's always these vague promises like this budget is called building a strong middle class, and they're going to do things such as empower women in the workforce and brace Canadians for a fast-changing global economy.
2: Don't forget about innovation.
1: Of course. How could I forget about innovation? I studied at the University of Waterloo, fuck.
2: University of Innovation.
1: Oh, yeah. University of many things I don't want to say on air.
2: Too soon.
1: Well, this winter wasn't really much of a snow day winter, was it?
2: There was one or two days. There could have been one or two days, I guess.
1: A snow day? Okay.
2: I went to work all the
1: time. Yeah, that's the thing. Snow days don't happen for
2: when I got to work, it was fine, and then it snowed all day, and then I left with, like, 2 feet of snow. So that sucks.
1: I remember there being a weather announcement, like a statement about, if only it wasn't March break, the kids would have a snow day.
2: You know what's way more entertaining than budgets?
1: And snow days.
2: It's like, holy shit. Do you remember, like, sitting in the snow forts and, like, going down hills on toboggans or whatever, what have you? It was great. Crazy carpets? Oh.
1: We had this giant plastic, like, heavy-duty plastic tarp sheet thing. Not quite a tarp, because tarp has, like,
2: like the threads.
1: The threads involved. This was just a plastic, like a paint sheet, but heavier duty than that.
2: Yeah.
1: It doesn't really matter how heavy duty it is, but I'm going to say it again. Anyway, and my whole family would pile on top of it and go down the hill. It was fucking sick.
2: Nice.
1: Yep. Missed that.
2: But it's like spring now. Like officially, right?
1: Yeah, that's what the calendar says.
2: Astronomically?
1: According to where the sun is?
2: According to
1: the equinox?
2: Space-time. Rotation of the Earth.
1: Yeah.
2: Rotational pole.
1: It's here.
2: And the hemisphere in which we reside. The tilt away, towards the sun.
1: So
2: Bill Nye, the science guy. Neil deGrasse Tyson. Other science.
0: Yep.
1: So what are you gonna do?
2: Let's play music. Sorry.

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1: Whoa.
2: And your favorite podcatcher, such as, and not limited to, Google Play. Or, well, they pay me a lot of money to do this, so I'm supposed to. I don't know any other podcatchers.
1: Anyway, that last track was anti-vivisection track by the Rebel Spell Murderers. Before that was The Selector with Celebrate the Bullet. Before that we had No Means No, I'm an Asshole, and Citizen Fish Unimplode.
2: Wait, that song's about vivisection?
1: Yeah.
2: Like, hold on a second.
1: Like cutting monkeys' brains open, going through crash tests and...
2: That's not at all what I was thinking when the vivisection was.
0: What did you think vivisection was?
2: Was it when they like, for men, when they like cut off like the yeah. Whoa!
0: The Rebel Spell has a hard line against vasectomies.
2: That's what I was like, come on, Rebel Spell. Vasectomies are that bad. Okay.
0: Thanks for that, Nick. The Rebel Spell song called Murderers.
2: There's a lot of sperm died in this vivisection. Holy shit, I am a fucking idiot.
0: You lost your rhyme rhythm, man. Like, I don't know how that ended.
2: Well, that was Life of Brian? No, the other one. Meaningless. Yeah. Anyway, what did you play before that song?
1: I just read it.
2: Okay, well, I wasn't paying attention.
0: It's okay, yeah. The world knows what we play.
2: Oh my god.
1: Our three listeners know what we played.
2: Vivi said.
0: Five. We just looked at the live listening online.
2: Yeah.
0: It was five.
2: Well, I mean, there could be many people gathered around those online listening devices.
0: And the online live like map, it showed us a map of Canada. And it said that we were kind of somewhere near Attawapiskat, so I don't know why. Maybe they're trying to, you know, hide our actual location data services or something.
2: There's usually somebody out in, I think, Berlin, listening to Sound FM. So shout out to them. Shout out to... I'm pretty sure Berlin, Germany, because I don't think the internet shows time travel. Or causation distortion, as they might say.
1: I just got a text from a listener saying, there's 3 of us here, so we have at least 3 people listening.
0: Unless people just have the radio streaming on the desk or something and not actually listening.
2: Do we count as listeners?
0: I'm not listening.
1: This conversation is getting really stupid.
2: Hey,
1: just play some music.
2: You told me no. You told me about a video of a chihuahua humping Trump.
0: That made it so much better.
2: That was funny. So I gotta know about this.
1: Yeah.
2: I want you to describe it in detail.
0: Okay, first, what color was the chihuahua? Was the chihuahua wearing a collar?
1: Chihuahua was not wearing a collar. It was kind of with that like classic chihuahua gold brown.
2: Yeah.
1: Anyway, yeah, I recently found a video on YouTube, which has since been taken down. If you can find it, please send it to me, because I love this video of a chihuahua just humping, going to town on the face of a little Donald Trump doll. What's the word? Effigy, like a little effigy doll of Donald Trump, like a little voodoo doll. And it's 22 seconds long. It's one of the funniest things I've seen in a very long time. And it's also spectacular because chihuahuas are Mexican dogs. I really don't know what else to say. If you've ever seen like a dog like humping at somebody's leg, it was like that kind of like voracious, like, I'm loving this.
0: I feel enlightened. Dan, can you play us some punk rock now?
2: Yeah. Hey, this guy, rock and roll legend Chuck Berry died last week.
0: I heard he was a big asshole.
2: On Saturday.
0: That's all I know about him. But yeah, he played some music.
2: He may or may not been an asshole, but it was like, I watched...
0: Lots of assholes die.
2: I watched...
0: That doesn't mean we don't celebrate them.
2: I watched like a video of him playing like Roll Over Beethoven and a few other songs. And in 1958, I think, in front of like a bunch of like college-looking prep kids and shit, all wearing like suit and tie and fancy dresses. And they're all sitting there, kind of nodding their heads, and this Chuck Berry guy is going fucking nuts on a guitar. Like, this is like, we wouldn't have punk rock without Chuck Berry. Like, as much of an asshole as he might have been, Chuck Berry definitely influenced, I don't know, yeah, three generations worth of rock and roll, right? So, he's, say what you will about Chuck Berry being an asshole.
0: I'm not, that's fine. Not everybody that influences the world is a good person.
2: Yeah.
0: Doesn't say much to comment on someone's character.
2: Well, I'm about to play a Social Distortion cover of a Chuck Berry song in likeness, you know.
0: Nice.
2: Some people don't quite consider it a nice person. So. Anyway, here's Social Distortion with the Chuck Berry cover. This is Maybelline on Rebel Time Radio.

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This is Quinny Jazz, and a great chill with a variety of mellow, smooth, and contemporary jazz from Balmoral on the Bay of Quinte with Howard Pulver. Two smooth jazz singles start off this program. Keyboardist Jay Rowe with City Groove, followed by multi-instrumentalist Bill Coletti on the flugelhorn with Take Notice. Then more of the great music from the just-released Canadian recording company Just In Time 40th Anniversary Album, with 40 different songs from a variety of performers celebrating their over 600 jazz, blues, and gospel recordings, beginning with the Canadian vocalist known as the Sweetheart of Swing, Alex Pangman, and When I Get Low, I Get High.

Following Alex Pangman was Canadian jazz pianist great Oscar Peterson with his version of The Surrey with the Fringe on Top. Now continuing with music from the 40 years of Just in Time Records compilation is What a Fool Believes from vocalist and pianist Carol Wellsman. Then Lucky from Montreal native keyboardist Paul Blais, who died in 2016 at the age of 83. He's known for his contributions to the 1960s free jazz movement, performing on the piano as well as synthesizers.

You just listened to Canadian guitarist Brian Hughes from the Just In Time compilation with Promise You, originally from his 1990 Between Dusk and Dreaming album. In addition to recording by himself, Brian has been a regular performer with Lorena McKennitt and is currently touring with her through the U.S. on the Visit Revisited tour. You're listening to Quinny Jazz with Howard Pulver. Up next is bassist Jaco Pastorius with John and Mary from his 1981 second album, Word of Mouth, recorded while he was still a part of the Weather Report group.

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This is a very special show to celebrate the first anniversary of Quiddy Jazz on 91XFM, the selection of the best music from over 650 recordings which had been played over the past year. It's been a very memorable year, including an interview with guitarist Jesse Cook before his concert on May the 15th in Balbal. Listen for his recording, Boom, from his 2021 Libre album. Then guitarist Rob Tardick, who performed in Balbal's Theater in the Wings in June with the 2021 single Brilla Brillante. That's followed by Prince Edward County Jazz Festival main stage performer, singer, songwriter, and pianist Leila Bialy with Revival from her 2019 album Out of Dust.

That was German native Benny Brider with The Parisian, electro swing from his 2017 album Benny Brider's Swing Machine. We've enjoyed presenting this new music genre since it first came to our attention in June. Next is Habana de Noche, Havana at Night, some Afro-Cuban jazz from Jane Bennett, the featured performer at Babel's First Jazz Festival. I had the pleasure of interviewing her and Howard Rees, the organizer of the festival, for my show on August the 28th.

0: 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Yeah.
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How are you, Mohesu? Anta Hone and Wole, this is Romila Hassan.

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Christmas. 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
6: Hello and welcome to another episode of Guess That Record. I am your host, Jackson Reed. This is the show where we talk about music and try to figure out which album I pulled from my collection. Thanks once again to you, the listeners, for tuning in to another episode. I'm super excited about today's guest. He was named one of the 100 greatest drummers of all time by Rolling Stone magazine and continues to be one of the music industry's most sought-after performers behind the kit. His list of collaborators include John Mellencamp, John Fogerty, Sammy Hagar, The Rolling Stones, and many more. I'm very happy to welcome Kenny Aronoff to Guess That Record. How are you doing, Kenny?
7: I'm great, man.

0: in my Studio City office here.
1: Mm-hmm. And it's so cool to be speaking with you, for myself especially, because you and I recorded a song together a couple years ago. So this is really awesome to get the chance to speak with you today. The song was called Dangerous Lover.

0: Yeah. And the really cool thing for me about getting to record with you was it was a total full circle moment for me, because the very first concert that I ever went to was when I was 16. I went to see John Fogerty at the Saddle Dome here in Calgary, which of course you were the drummer at that show. And it was kind of wild for me to do that song with you. It was like, wow, 7 years ago, I was at that show, hadn't written a song, and now here I am recording with someone who was on that stage. So it was really an honor to work with you.
1: That venue's great. Are you in Calgary right now?
0: I am, yeah.
1: Have you got any snow yet?
0: Oh, yeah. It's winter here now. So, yeah. No, for sure.
1: You guys have winter.
0: Oh, yeah.
1: I used to go skiing up at Lake Louise up there in Banff. I love it up there.
0: Nice. Yeah. No, that's why that and the Stampede are why you come to Calgary. So, yeah, for sure.
1: Hockey, ice hockey.
0: Mm-hmm. Oh, absolutely. Go Flames. Now, it was funny because I wanted to, starting off the interview, I actually wanted to start off with this here. I found this at my local record store here. It's the program for the Scarecrow tour. And I'm going to pull up your bio here. This is, where are we?
1: I had sort of had hair.
0: Here we go.
1: Yeah, there.
0: There we are. Now, the interesting thing here in the bio, it says in 1979, he was asked to audition for a spot with Lou Rawls. Later that same day, while walking out of a Bloomington restaurant, he was told about an audition for John Cougar's band. Is that actually what happened?
1: Yeah, actually what it was I was in a fusion band called Streamwinner. Let me back up even more. I mean, I did my whole thing in Indiana because I grew up in Western Mass, was I went to study classical music at Indiana University. It was the number one school of music in the country with regard to classical music at that time. I was a rocker, self-taught, but back then there was no school of rock, so I studied classical music. Anyway, I went back home after graduating. I got into the Jerusalem Symphony Orchestra. Turned it down because thank God, I was following my passion, my truth, my bliss, my deepest desires, my purpose in life, which was to be in a rock and roll band for the rest of my life, which I have achieved. And I turned down certainty for uncertainty. I mean, there was no job waiting for me. So I moved back home and started studying just drum set, not timpani and mallets and opera and conducting, all that stuff I did at IU, Indiana University. And a bunch of guys talked me into coming into I was practicing 8 hours a day, 7 days a week, studying with two teachers. I went back to Indiana to form a band. The business model was to write songs, get a record deal. They give you money. You go and make a record, go on tour, sell the records, repeat, repeat, repeat, and you have a career. That didn't happen. So I'm going to go to New York City. I knew more people there than in L.A., and I'm having lunch with this girl, Ruthie Allen, and I was on my way to go audition for Lou Rawls because somebody at Indiana University was in the big band that I played in, jazz band, was the sax player on that gig. And I told her I was doing that, but then she mentioned this guy, Johnny Cougar, who was on the radio and MTV had heavily embraced as they would just come out. I mean, MTV was the new, you know, network. And so Johnny Cougar was on it. Young band, you know, and maybe one sort of hit, I Need a Lover Who Won't Drive Me Crazy. And I wasn't, like, that wasn't like, that kind of music wasn't my primary desire. It was more fusion, more complex stuff. But as she told me that, the bell went off in my head. I went, oh my God, oh my God, he makes records, he tours, he's on MTV, he's on the radio. This is what's was my dream when I was 10 years old and saw the Beatles on TV. And I went, holy shit, this is what I've always wanted to do. This is what I want to do. This is what I was trying to do with this band, Streamwinner. I says, this is nuts. I went running out of the restaurant, went to a payphone, called up the guitar player. I happened to have his number. And there were no cell phones back then. And I said, you know, dude, I hear you might need a drummer. This is what she told me. I'm sorry. She had said that they had just fired the drummer the night before. They were on tour. drummer and John got into a thing and they fired him. So I'm like, not even 24 hours, and I'm calling up saying I want to audition. And Mike said, the guitar player, that, call me a couple of weeks. We're just trying to sort everything out. I went right to the record store, got the latest record, started learning it, but I flew to L.A. to audition for Lou Rawls, and I was the wrong guy for that gig. It was just a whole different scene than fusion music, that's for sure. Rock and roll, and definitely different than classical. And I flew back home. I spent 2 weeks learning every drum beat on the, I think it was called John Cougar.
0: Mm-hmm.
1: I think that was it. And it was before Nothing Matters and What If It Did. And they had some songs like Sugar Marie and something Miami. I can't remember. But And I Need a Lover was on there. And I memorized every drum beat and didn't even understand the simplicity of drumming. Basically, I became the drummer I used to make fun of. And when it was time to audition, I was prepared.
0: Mm-hmm. Yeah. For sure. And it was also cool, just quickly going back to the program, because another acquaintance of mine is in this program, but Crystal Taliaferro, who I had the pleasure of meeting at Billy Joel's concert in Seattle last year. And it's also funny because whoever owned this has the ticket stub for Olympic Saddle Dome, April 18th, 1986. So you were there for that one.
1: I was the one that got her in the band.
0: Yeah.
1: They wanted another background singer. We had one. They wanted another one. And, she was in town. And I thought, she's badass. And then, we got her in the band.
0: That's awesome. Yeah. And then moving kind of like, sort of back to the beginning again, the first record that you got to play on here, American Fool. Now, of course, so many great songs on this record. And the one thing for me is it might be one of, like, the sound of the drums on this record might be one of my favorite drum sounds of all time. Like, especially that snare. Like, that is just such a good snare. How did you get the sound for that record?
1: Well, first of all, back then they used drums. They recorded drums in vocal booths because you didn't have to, it was easier to control the sound. And John wanted to have the biggest drum sound in the world. So we put those drums. Let me think about it. Yeah, we did the whole album in the big room. And the challenge was nobody was an expert at where to put the room mics. The close mics are obvious, the overhead mics are obvious, but the room mics, do you put them at chest level, floor level, high, 15 feet, 20 feet, 25 feet? It was all this experimenting, because when you hit a drum, the close mic, it's immediate. The overheads is a little bit, very teeny bit of delay, but the room mics, you're creating a big delay, and they had to figure out where to put the room mics to get the certain frequencies, and then to get the right delays. And then this was a very big room in Criteria, so there was a lot of slapback coming off the walls. So there was all this experimenting going on. As a matter of fact, I remember 6 hours to get the drum sound for Jack and Diane, and that was the time, that during that time, I was spending the whole time thinking, what am I going to play? They wanted me to do a drum fill. That song originally was not even on the record. Jack and Diane was not even on the record. It was just an acoustic guitar with a vocal, with a cool story. We didn't know what to do with it. And I ended up walking into the studio one day, and the co-producer had this box, this metal box. And I went, what's that? He says, the Bee Gees are using it next door. It's this new technology. It's this new thing that people are using now, and it's called the Lin One drum machine. I went, drum machine? Well, they replaced drummers. So I grabbed the box and the manual and said, well, I'm going to program this thing. That's what I call adapt or die. Mm-hmm. Instead of like getting all bummed out and going to the lounge and start drinking beers or whatever, I'd grab the machine and say, I'm going to be a part of this new technology, and I'm going to program this thing. Which I did, which was basically what I was playing on the drums, but It was now on a machine, so it had a different sound, a different feel. And I gave it back to them, and I sat in the lounge going, like, what's going on here? Am I in the horse and buggy business? And the car showed up, and we're out, you know? I mean, there were some artists like Hall & Oates were using drum machines. Phil Collins did on In the Air Tonight. Anyway, I get summoned into the control room 2 hours later, and John wants a drum solo. I'm like, huh? On a ballad? So that really, when we put the drums in the big room and we were trying to get this big sound, it was a lot of work to get all, because we were breaking new ground. And I can't say exactly what they did, because all I was thinking about was, how can I come up with a drum solo on a ballad? And my North Star is to get that song on the record. And then the big North Star is, and I ask drummers all the time, what is your North Star when you're making a record? What's your goal? And they said, well, keep a beat, yeah. Keep time, yeah. Make it feel good, yeah. Get along with you, no. What's your North Star? And they go, I'm not sure. It's to get the song on the radio to be number one. Everything you play or don't play should relate to, what are you trying to do? When you're in the Super Bowl, you're thinking, win the Super Bowl. Of course you're thinking about catch the ball, don't drop the ball, all these things. But the North Star is to win the game. When you have a number one hit single, you just won the game. You made the record label millions and millions of dollars, and the artist.
0: Mm-hmm. 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And one song that I wanted to ask you about is one that actually didn't make the cut of the album initially when it came out. It came out later as a bonus track, but it's the song American Fool, which I've always sort of liked that song because it's got cool guitar, and it almost, like, from a drumming perspective, it feels almost like kind of reggae in a way. So do you have any memories of working on that track?
1: I can't remember at all working on that
0: track. Okay, well, never mind then.
1: I can't even remember. I just remember, that's right, that song, that I was, back then, I was just thinking, get on the record, because, you know, the first record, Ain't Nothing Matters What If It Did, that we did 2 years prior, I'd only been in the band for 5 weeks, and I got fired from making that record after 2 days, because I had no experience making records, and I didn't know the purpose of a drummer, which is get the song on the record to get on, to be a number one hit, and to serve the band, serve the song, serve the artist, serve the engineer, serve everybody. I didn't understand the idea of team player. I didn't understand the idea of it's we, not me. And they needed to get this record done in 8 weeks, so they pulled in professional session drummers. So I played percussion on the record, but not drums. And so my whole focus was, you know, just to play the right parts, get the right sounds, get your stuff on the record. I wasn't thinking about lyrics and you know, what song is, I wasn't into, I didn't have a producer's mind. I was a drummer in a band. So, you know, I was just grateful that any song I recorded ended up on the record. Mm-hmm. So I remember American Fool. I remember going like, wow, how can they not put that record on the album? It's the name of the album. But, the people in power were picking songs in the order that would sell the product. And, of course, that album had a number two hit single, Hurts Good, and a number one hit single, Jack and Diane. That means you got two singles in the top 10 on the biggest charts, which is the Billboard Top 100. This isn't like mainstream or alternative, adult content. This is the big kahuna. If you're number one and two and you've got both songs in the top 10, you just took space from The Stones, Billy Joel, Sting, Tom Petty, whoever. You're taking space in the top 10. We had like two spots in the top 10 at the same time. Mm-hmm. That's huge for this young band from Indiana.
0: Absolutely. Yeah. Yeah. And, you know, I would love to kind of moving away from Mellencamp. I would love to kind of dig into something that maybe some people might not know that you were a part of. But of course, I'm Canadian. One of my favorite bands is Rush. And you got to work with Neil Peart on the Buddy Rich tribute albums. And I was wondering what that was like to work on.
1: Well, first of all, you know, I grew up in a family. My parents were from New York, so jazz was on the turntable when I was growing up. So, and they would always take me to jazz concerts. And then I started to learn how to play jazz, you know, self-taught, and played in big bands in college. And Buddy Rich was, you know, the greatest. There were a lot of great jazz drummers, but there was nobody like him. He was in a world. He was a rock star jazz drummer, and he was on the Johnny Carson show all the time. He had a big personality. He was an entertainer and a freakazoid drummer, born with skills that nobody else had. So, when I got a call from Kathy Rich, the daughter of Buddy, saying we're doing a tribute record to Buddy Rich, we'd like you to be on it. I was like excited and crapping in my pants. So they sent me songs, but the songs they were sending me, and I had a lot of Buddy Rich big band albums, but they sent me that not the jazz songs. They were more like him trying to be funky or rock, and I thought, these songs suck. I don't want to play. So I thought, I'm going to play Big Swing Face, which is a medium tempo song. Zat do da da ba da da da da. It's not that easy, actually. It's like trying to swing at a medium tempo is really hard. But I thought at least I could, it wasn't demanding Buddy Rich technique. So I said, I'm going to pick that one. And then I was starting to learn it. And then I had 1 month of recording sessions prior to that recording session in New York. And I told them, you better book me as the last guy, the last day, because I might not make it. And here's what I was doing. I did 1 week in Philadelphia doing Cinderella, which is rock. I did 1 week in Nashville doing Hank Jr., which is hardcore country, pop country. Then I did 1 week in New Orleans recording with, I can't even remember. And then I did 1 week recording with a Canadian country artist. I'm spacing her name. She did a bunch of records, really good. And that was in, where was that? I think it was outside of Montreal, I think.
0: Would it have been the Lay Studio? Yeah. It would
1: have been Morin Heights, yeah, the studio, where I did a bunch of recording up there. Anyway, wherever it was. And then I flew to New York with no sleep. Last guy, I walk in. I had never met Neil Peart before. It was the first time I got the brand new Star Classic kit, which was that now I'm dealing with a new drum kit that doesn't tune like my other, Superstar kit. Anyway, I walk in. I remember being at the hotel. I had 20 minutes to get ready. I got there, and I wanted to lay down. So don't lay down. You might fall asleep and not wake up. And I remember walking to the studio with my cymbals because I was close enough to keep myself awake. And I remember thinking when I got in the elevator, what have you done, dude? you shouldn't be playing with the Buddy Rich Big Band. You're not a jazzer. And then the doors open up. There's cameras on me. It's the last day. I walk into the room and I see that big band, New York attitude. They looked at me like I was the janitor. They didn't know me. I mean, they knew Peter Erskine, Steve Gadd, Steve Smith, but they didn't know me. And they were looking, huh? Who's this guy? And I'm immediately like intimidated. And Neil Peart comes out looking dapper. He wasn't bald. He has short hair. He looked great. And he said hi. He was very friendly. And he says, and they want to get this thing going. So I had to tune the kit up. And I think one of the rims was the wrong size. I bent it. So it would, like, I think the rim was a 13 inch and I needed a 12 inch. So I just bent it and made it fit on the drum. Anyway, I talked to the band and they're all, it looks like the arrangements are different. I'm like, oh man. See, now I wouldn't bother me, but back then I was like intimidated. So we get it all set. I do four takes and I go and I say, I want to come in and listen. And I go, you know what, Neil, I need to relax a little bit more. So, oh, you only get four takes. I went, why didn't you tell me that? I mean, if I had known that, I would have gone, oh my God, I only got four takes. I thought I could record for as long as I want. No, I'm like, oh no. And then he brings in Freddie Gruber, this very cool jazz drummer who I think lived with Buddy Rich. And he was a New York guy, knew everything about jazz. He's smoking. He's listening. He goes, the kid did good. He's good. I like it. It's good. That was that. But while I was doing all those sessions, Kathy Rich calls me up and says, everybody's doing two songs. We think you should do Straight No Chaser. I'm like, whoa! And Straight No Chaser, for those who don't know, is a blazing, fast big band. Bing, ding, ding, ding, ding, ding, ding, ding, ding, ding, ding, ding, like that. I'm like, I love the song. But I don't know, man. And I was practicing, by the way, those songs after sessions from midnight to 2 in the morning for, you know, that whole time. When everybody would leave the studio, I'd stay there and practice. I mean, there's no way I'm going to wing it. And I said, Kathy, look, I'm going to try it, but if I don't pull this off, I got to have, you know, first right of a refusal. So anyway, now we're going to do Straight No Chaser. And I'm like, oh, here we go. And I'm telling you, as I was recording, and I'm reading the whole time, I'm like, man, this sounds great. I'm like, who's playing? I'm looking at my hands like almost like an outer body experience, like looking at myself going, man, you know, you're doing a great job. You're killing it. And I said to myself, well, whoever's playing, don't get in their way because they're getting it done. Mm-hmm. And there's like a drum solo, you know, an unworked out drum solo at the end, you know, usually, you know, there's something you go, ah, oh, man, that I dropped a stick or I dropped a beat. It just flowed. And after one take, that was pretty much it. You know, I think I maybe done it again, but they took the first take. I got lucky, man. Totally lucky. That's one of my biggest accomplishments, to play with that band and pull that off. And it's there forever.
0: Yeah. Yeah, absolutely.
1: Oh, there's a great, great thing. Back to Moorin Heights. I'm at Moorin Heights, La Studio, working with Corey Hart, who's a Montreal boy. We're working on something he's producing. This is like, I don't know, maybe 6 months later. And I look over at the door, and there's Neil Peart going, he's on his knees going, hey, like, I don't want to interrupt. I went, what are you doing here? I forgot that he's, you know, lives up there. He's got a beautiful house on a, up on a, in the woods on a hill looking down at the wall. You know, it looked like a fjord. It was incredible. He says, I'm mixing the Buddy Rich thing. And you know what? We did Pick Up the Pieces with, what's his name? Spacey's name, who played drums on it. Tom Petty's drummer.
0: Steve Ferroni?
1: Yeah, Steve Ferroni. And he didn't want to do a drum solo. So it's just empty, just drum groove. Says, you want to build some percussion with me on this? Says, oh, dude, I do that all the time on the Mellencamp records. So we spent, I don't know why I wasn't recording that day, but I spent, I don't know, 6 hours building this up. Then he invited me up to his house. We had some scotch, and we listened to all the mixes and hung out, and we became friends.
0: Awesome. Awesome. Yeah. No, definitely one of the best for sure. And, you know, moving into the present, I would love to talk about one of your current gigs right now, which is, of course, with Sammy Hagar. And that was kind of an interesting one for you because it sort of was one of those like last minute opportunities. Is that correct?
1: Absolutely. I went, you know, I've been playing with Joe Satriani. I did play with Joe Satriani and Sammy, Michael Anthony, and Chickenfoot in 2012. We did a tour. And then, and I had already known Sammy a little bit, but now we became close. And then Joe Satriani asked me to make Shapeshifting. And then the pandemic hit, so we didn't go on tour. So I made another record in my studio where I recorded your drums for you, which was Element of Mars. And then I would fill in for Jason Bonham when he couldn't do certain gigs because he was out with his band, the tribute band for Zeppelin, and whatnot. And I was starting to already playing with Sammy. But anyway, let's fast forward to, I guess it was last year, I went to the Forum. It was in August. I went to the Forum in L.A., 20,000-seat arena, to see them and say hi. And I'm backstage, and Sammy, right before I go to my seat, Sammy grabs me and goes, "Dude, pay attention very carefully to the show. Very carefully." I'm like, "Wow, why is he telling me that?" I thought, "Wow, am I messing up on the gigs or what?" What had happened is 15 minutes before, and I was hanging out with Jason and everybody, but Jason got a call that his mom was in a coma. And Sammy's thinking, "Oh my God, we got more shows." So I think he was thinking, "Oh my God, if Jason's got to go see his mom, she's in trouble. So who are we going to get?" And he went, "Oh, we could use Kenny. You know, I write everything out." And so I didn't know. I'm watching the show, and I go, "Oh wow, it is different. It was amazing. It was great to see everybody playing. Jason sounded good. Everything sounded good." And I get home, and 2 days later, I get the call from the manager who said, "We have a situation. Jason's mom is sick. We may need you to come in and finish the tour." And that's what happened. And basically, I said, "You got to send me a board tape, and you got to send me a video of the show." And I started working on stuff, but nobody ever called me back. And then 4 or 5 days later, I said, "You need to get on a plane tomorrow on the red eye and land in Cincinnati. We don't even know if you're playing, but you might be playing." And sure enough, I was playing that night.
0: Yeah, yeah.
1: That was crazy.
0: For sure. And
1: I could never have done it if I didn't know how to write. You know, I write very detailed charts.
0: And is that sort of, like, I assume you've probably had instances like this before where it's like all of a sudden, "Oh, you got a call and you got to go play this show." So is it just kind of you write it out and go from there?
1: Totally. I write everything up. I write the tempos, who changes guitars, who talks, all of it. As much as I can write out because I'm reading the whole show.
0: Mm-hmm. Mm-hmm.
1: You know, you just do the best you can. I mean, look, at the bottom line is I kept the band on tour so they didn't lose a gig. And that's the ultimate goal, is to keep the show going. So you just do the best you can.
0: Mm-hmm. And then, you know, it's cool because you've maintained the position and you guys have a bunch of shows coming up. You got a residency in Vegas this upcoming year, 2026. Yeah.
1: Two of them.
0: And you're also going to go over to England and play a few shows as well, which is cool. So, yeah, what's it sort of been like with this group here?
1: Oh, it's unbelievable. Incredible musicians. The material is like my favorite. You're playing Van Halen. And I, you know, Van Halen's like, you know, top five bands. Led Zeppelin, Beatles, Van Halen. You know what I mean? It's incredible. And Alex Van Halen is one of the greatest drummers ever to live. And the parts he came up with were extraordinary. So it's an honor. And then I'm also playing with Sammy Hagar, who's now my friend. Michael Anthony's my friend. Joe Satriani's my friend. Ray Thistlethwaite, but now we have another keyboard player who's coming in, who's badass. And it's like being in a super group. You know, and I've said this before, it feels like you're playing in a band like it's Led Zeppelin and Van Halen all combined. And, you know, and Sammy, you were doing, you know, Montrose, Sammy Hagar, Chickenfoot, Van Halen, and The Circle.
0: Yeah.
1: It's just unbelievable. And then I'm with Joe Satriani and Steve Vai. Well, I'm with Joe. I'm so Joe Satriani's drummer, but we're doing a double 9-week tour, Joe Satriani and Steve Vai in the same band. And it's just this incredible, cool family thing.
0: Yeah.
1: Great music. It's unbelievable.
0: Yeah, absolutely. And I, you know, it may, maybe it's a controversial opinion, but I prefer the Sammy Hagar Van Halen records. So, yeah, it definitely is a cool band to be a part of, for sure.
1: So cool. And, you know, I mean, in this business, it's like to become successful is very difficult. To stay successful is even harder. And to stay relevant is even harder. You know, it's just so I'm just grateful that. You know, it's interesting, in my studio where I recorded your drums, I have the studio set up, but right in front of it is this big mammoth double bass drum, 7 tom-toms set up, and I literally go from one to the other. So, like, right now, I'm going to go to the studio because I'm flying tomorrow to do the Kennedy Center Honors, which I'd done 7 years a while ago, but I'm coming in as a sort of a featured special guest guy, and I'm not allowed to say what I'm doing, but it's this very special song that features, I mean, I'm kind of the featured drummer and there's a featured guitar player and a featured famous trumpet player. And then I'll do that, but then I'll go on the other drum kit and I'll, you know, run through Satch Boogie, you know, and a bunch of Van Halen. Like, I do that no matter what. I go from one kit and then I'll do 4 to 6 songs on the other kit.
0: Nice.
1: So I got, and it's a total different setups.
0: Mm-hmm. Yeah, for sure. And yeah, well, Kenny, we have reached the end of the interview. I want to thank you so much for taking the time to come on today. Where can the people follow you? And besides the Sammy Hagar tour, what other gigs do you have coming up that you'd like to plug?
1: I got 3 shows at the Troubadour in L.A., 18, 19, 20, with Billy Gibbons and a lot of special guests. I don't even know who they are yet. Could be anybody. When you're in L.A., it could be anybody. And, of course, I'm going to the Kennedy Center Honors. I fly tomorrow. I got sessions in my studio. And that will bring me to the rest of the year. But you never know with me. I get calls every day. Who knows?
0: Yeah.
1: It might be playing a gig on Mars somewhere. And then next year starts off right away. I do speaking engagements, but it's a whole show. It's all work. I spent 8 years to develop. It's not like I just go up and wing it. I know exactly. It's a scripted thing with video, pictures, performing. And it's, you know, about teamwork, leadership, innovation, creativity, adapt or die to stay relevant. The 3 C's: connecting, communicating, collaborating. It's a whole thing I developed. But I'll do that in January, and then bam, it's like in preparing for the Satriani Vai tour and the Sammy Hagar tour. And then I'm basically booked until July, starting in January.
0: Yeah.
1: And then, of course, and it'll start filling up. The whole thing will be filled up with speaking and touring with Sammy, corporate gig with Sammy, Steve Vai and Joe Satriani, recording. It just goes on and on. It's great. And where people can find out, if you want to find out about me, just go to my website, www.kennyaronoff.com. And there's even a thing on speaking. You can see my opening reel. And then on Instagram, it's my name. It's got a blue check mark. There's other people who try to open up Facebook pages and Instagram pages with my name, and it's not me. But I'm the blue check guy, you know. So I'm on Instagram, I'm on X, I'm on TikToks, I'm on 3 Facebook pages, and I'm on LinkedIn.
0: Awesome. Perfect. 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

0: bird note. Birds have many ways of grabbing a meal. They swoop, dive, peck, hop, and hover for food. But birds called prions have an especially creative approach. They pass seawater through their mouths and filter it to catch tiny animals, such as krill and other small crustaceans. It's similar to how baleen whales feed, leading to the prion's nickname, the whale bird. These broad-billed prions fly near the surface, dipping their bills into the water. The sides of their bills have comb-like structures. Small food items get trapped in the combs as the water flows past. In Greek, the word prion means saw, which refers to the bird's highly specialized mouth. There are 7 species of prions, all found in the southern latitudes of the Atlantic and Pacific. While some breed on frigid islands off the coast of Antarctica, others, such as the fairy prion, nest in the comparatively warm climates of Australia and New Zealand. All prions dig burrows for their nests, giving them some protection from predators. See photos of prions when you visit our website, birdnote.org. I'm Ariana Rimmel. 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
3: Good day, and welcome to another broadcast of Moment of Hope, a time when we pause to receive encouragement, direction, and hope from God's Word. I am Pastor Clinton Martins, and it's always a privilege to share God's Word with you. Wherever you're listening from, in your home, your workplace, in your car, or online, I pray that today's message will strengthen your faith and encourage your heart. I'm delighted to share God's Word with you today, titled Supernatural Solutions and Help for a Turnaround. 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Let me begin with these 3 simple words. Number 1, solutions is a means of solving a problem or dealing with a difficult situation. Number 2, help is assistance or support when you cannot do anything by yourself. Number 3, turnaround is a sudden or an unexpected change, especially one that results in a more favorable situation. I came today to remind somebody that there is no situation so difficult, no problem so complicated, and no circumstance so hopeless that our God cannot change. When God steps into a situation, He can bring a supernatural turnaround.

Your situation may have lasted for years, but God can change it in a moment. Your story may have been one of disappointment, but God can give you a new chapter. Your tears may have lasted through the night, but joy is coming in the morning. As God says to us in the book of Psalms, chapter 30 and verse 5, that weeping may endure for a night, but joy comes in the morning. Somebody is stepping into their season of joy in the name of Jesus. I want us to consider some characters, you know, in scripture who received supernatural help from God that led to a turnaround in their situation. The first person I want us to consider this morning is the man who had no one to help him. We see this in the book of John chapter 5 verse 6 to verse 9. John chapter 5 verse 6 to verse 9. In this portion of scripture, we encounter a man who had been sick for 38 years. Jesus saw him lying at the pool of Bethesda and asked him a remarkable question. Will thou be made whole? The man explained instead his problem. He said in essence, Lord, I have no one to help me. Whenever the water is stirred, someone else got there, gets into the water, you know, before him. For 38 years, he had been waiting for his opportunity. Think about that for a moment. 38 years of disappointment. 38 years of watching others receive what he desperately wanted. 38 years of needing help but not having anyone available. But one day, Jesus came to him. The man was waiting for the pool to move, but he did not realize that the one who created the water had come looking for him instead. Jesus said to him, rise, take up thy bed and walk. And immediately the man was made whole. What a remarkable turnaround. The solution did not come through the pool. The solution came through Jesus. Perhaps you have been looking in one direction for your answer, but God wants you to know that your help does not have to come the way you expected it. In Psalm 121, verse 1 to verse 2, we are told in scripture, it says, I will lift up my eyes to the hills, from where comes my help. My help comes from the Lord who made the heavens and the earth. Please remember, your help and my help comes from God. Our help in difficult situations, our help in moments of pain, our help in moments of disappointment comes, will always come from God. Number two, I want us to look at the life of the woman who had tried everything in scripture. We see this in the Bible book of Luke chapter 8, verse 43 to verse 48. In this portion of scripture, we meet this woman who desperately needed a turnaround. The Bible tells us about this woman saying that she suffered from an issue of blood for 12 years. She has spent all she had on physicians, but nobody could solve her problem. Imagine spending your resources, trying every available solution, and still remaining in the same position. But then she heard about Jesus, and she said to herself, if I may touch but his garment, I will be made whole. She pressed through the crowd. She touched the hem of his garment, and immediately her situation changed. Jesus said to her, daughter, be of good comfort. Thy faith had made thee whole. Go in peace. 12 years of suffering ended in one encounter with Jesus. My friend, your situation may be old, but God is still able to make it new. Your problem may have lasted 12 years, 38 years, or even longer or less, but God is not intimidated by the length of your situation. He's a God that answers prayers. He's a God that specializes in turning situations around for good. The third situation I want us to look at is that God can bring a change overnight. God can bring a change overnight. And I want us to consider this scripture, you know, in the book of 2 Kings chapter 7, where we see another powerful example of God's ability to turn situations around for our good. In this portion of scripture, Samaria was experiencing a terrible famine and the situation appeared impossible. But the prophet Elisha declared, tomorrow
About this time shall a measure of fine flour be sold for a shekel, and 2 measures of barley for a shekel. In other words, Elisha was saying the situation is about to change, and it's going to change overnight. Someone listening said, how can that be possible? How can this situation, you know, just turn over around? The circumstance did not look like a turnaround was possible. But guess what? God specializes in impossible situations. In verse 18, exactly as Elisha has spoken, the situation changed. The famine was broken. Food became available. God brought a supernatural turnaround. Never judge what God can do for you by what you see today. Do not be limited by the things you see, by the challenges you are facing, by the difficulties you are facing. May that not limit your ability to trust God that He is able to turn that situation around for your good. Because in 2 Corinthians chapter 4 verse 18, we are reminded not to focus only on the things that are seen, because the things that are seen are temporal, but the things that are unseen are eternal. Please note the following: that number one, our God is a restorer. Our God is a restorer. He specializes in restoration. Perhaps your situation today is not simply about needing a solution. Maybe you need just restoration. You have lost something. You have experienced disappointment. You have been wounded. You have been called an outcast. You have been, you know, you have wondered whether your best days are behind you. But listen to God's promise in the book of Jeremiah chapter 30 and verse 17. Jeremiah chapter 30 and verse 17. God says, for I will restore health unto thee, and I will heal thee of your wounds. God says He will restore. He will restore. He will restore back to you. Everything lost, He will restore back to you. Why? Because our God is a restorer. He can restore what was lost. He can restore your peace. He can restore your joy. He can restore your confidence. He can restore your family. He can restore your purpose. God can restore your hope. The enemy and people may have written over you, finished, you know, over your situation, over your circumstance. People might have written you off. They might have said, oh, there's nothing, no hope for this one. But guess what? God, your God, our God, has the final say. He has the final word concerning your situation. Number two, have faith in God and His promises. Have faith in God and His promises. The key, a major key to experience God's supernatural intervention, is not denying the reality of your situation. You are not denying that that situation exists. You are not, you know, denying the fact that that situation, that disappointment, that pain, that loss exists. No, it is refusing to believe. Faith is refusing to believe that your situation is greater than your God. Faith is refusing to accept that this situation is one that God cannot intervene. Faith is refusing to accept that this situation is one that is beyond God's ability to redeem. In the book of 2 Corinthians chapter 4, verse 8 to verse 9, scripture says, we are troubled on every side, yet we are not distressed. We are perplexed, but not in despair. We are persecuted, but not forsaken, cast down, but not destroyed. Notice this word: we are troubled, but we are not destroyed. We are perplexed, but not in despair. We are cast down, but not destroyed. Your situation may be difficult. My situation may be difficult, but it is not the end of the story. That difficult situation is not the end of the story. That setback is not the end of the story. That disappointment is not the end of the story. Why? Because we have faith in God, and as we express our faith in God, that God, this God, is able to turn that situation around for us. In Hebrews chapter 11 verse 6, looking at the importance of faith, Bible says, without faith, it is impossible to please God. Without faith, it is impossible to please God. Without faith, it is impossible for us to receive from Him. Why? Because Jesus, saying in the book of Mark chapter 9 and verse 23, Mark chapter 9 and verse 23, Jesus speaking to us said, if thou canst believe. In other words, if we can have faith, all things are possible to him that believe. All things are possible to us if we have faith.
in God. Faith does not mean, like I said, that you pretend there is no problem. Faith means that you know your problem is not bigger than God. Job expressed this kind of faith in the book of Job 13 verse 15. Imagine Job had lost everything. In one day, Job lost everything. He lost everything that mattered to him. He lost so much. And you know, it looked as if there was no hope. It looked as if, you know, the situation could not be redeemed. Yet, in this situation, in Job 13 verse 15, Job says, though he slay me, yet will I trust him. Though he slay me, though there's disappointment, though, you know, there's setback, though there is, you know, a limitation, a barrier, though I'm not where I want to be, though I'm still, you know, going through that struggle, that difficult situation, he says, yet will I trust him. This is powerful faith. I don't understand everything, but I trust God. I don't see the answer yet, but I will trust God. I don't know how the turnaround will happen, but I know the one who can make it happen. I don't know how the situation will change, but I trust in the one who is able to bring that change. I don't know how that situation will be redeemed, but I trust in the one who is able to do exceeding abundantly above. I don't know if, you know, how he's going to intervene. I don't know how he's going to send help, but I trust in the fact that God is able to help. Number three, we call on God. We call on God for a change. We call on God for a turnaround. We call on God for a change of our situation and not man. We don't just call on people, but we call on God. There is nothing wrong when you ask, you know, people for help, when you reach out for help, when you reach out for support. There's nothing wrong with that. But listen, God often uses people as instruments of blessing, but our ultimate confidence must come from God. Why? Because God can use anybody to be a blessing to you. God can use any situation to be a blessing to you. God can turn any situation around for your good. The situation doesn't necessarily have to look good. In the book of Romans chapter 8 verse 28, scripture says that all things work together for good. It works together for good to them that love him. Everything work. God is able to make every situation work for our good. So we put our confidence in him and not in man. In Psalm 55 verse 16, it says, as for me, I will call upon God, and the Lord shall save me. As for me, I will call upon God. May that be your declaration today, that irrespective of what you are going through, irrespective of the challenge, irrespective of the difficulty, irrespective of the setback, irrespective of that situation that is concerning, that you will call on God today. And as you call on God today, I know for sure that God will save you. People may disappoint you. Doors may close, friends may walk away, an application may be rejected, a business opportunity may fail, a person you trust may say no, but when one door closes, he opens another door, because God is still God and he has the final say. And because he has the final say, it is not over until God says so. In Psalm 121, the book of Psalm 121 verse 1, it says, I will lift up my eyes unto the hills, from where comes my help. I will lift my eyes to the Lord. I will put my thoughts, I will put my, you know, my focus on him. I will reach out to God. I will call unto God. Why? Because my help comes from him. Lift up your eyes today. Your help is coming, and that help is coming from the Lord. I say to you again this morning, lift up your eyes to the Lord, for your help is coming, and your help is coming. Your testimony is coming. Your turnaround is coming. In the book of Psalm 40, verse 1 to verse 3, in verse 1, we see a beautiful picture. From verse 1 to 3, we see a beautiful picture of a turnaround. You know, David, you know, writing says, I waited patiently for the Lord, and he inclined unto me. Verse 1, and he heard my cry. I waited patiently. I waited patiently, not for man. I waited for the Lord. I waited patiently. I hoped in him. I expressed my confidence. I expressed my faith in him. And the Lord inclined unto me, and he heard my cry. If you read further in verse 2 and verse 3, then David says that God brought him out of a horrible pit, and he set his feet upon
the rock. God established his steps and he put a new song in his mouth. He put a song of praise. He put a song of celebration. He put a song of rejoicing, having gone through a difficult situation, because he looked up to God, because he hoped in God. God turned that situation around. I want us to notice the progression today, from a pit to the rock, from crying to singing, from waiting to an answer, from brokenness to stability, from an old story situation to a new song. That is a turn around. Maybe today you are still in a waiting period. Please keep waiting, keep praying, keep believing, keep trusting. Your waiting does not mean God has forgotten you. And when the answer comes, your testimony, we encourage somebody else. In Psalm 126 verse 1 to verse 3, Bible says, when the Lord again turned the captivity of Zion, we were like them that dream. They could hardly believe what God has done. Their mouth was filled with laughter and their tongue with singing. And they said, the Lord had done great things for us. Whereof we are glad. I believe somebody listening to me today is moving from weeping to rejoicing, from struggle to testimony, from captivity to liberty, and from disappointment to divine intervention. Please note, your turnaround is in God's hands. I want to encourage you today. Don't give up because it has taken long. Don't abandon your faith because the answer has not come yet. Don't allow your present circumstances to determine your expectations of tomorrow. The man at Bethesda waited 38 years. The woman with the issue of blood suffered 12 years. Samaria experienced severe famine. David found himself in a horrible pit, but God changed their story. And that same God is still alive today. Your situation can turn around. Your family can turn around. Your career can turn around. Your finances can turn around. Your ministry can turn around. Your health can turn around. Your spiritual life can turn around. God is still in the business of turning impossible situations around. And when God does it, nobody will be able to take the glory. I want you to make a declaration of faith this morning that wherever you are, you know, you are coming out of that situation. I want you to say to yourself this morning, my situation is turning around. My story is changing. My season is changing. God is making a way where there seems to be no way. I will not give up. I will not lose faith. I will trust in God. My help comes from the Lord. My testimony is coming. My mouth will be filled with laughter. My tongue will be filled with singing. And I will say, the Lord has done great things for me. And I hear in my spirit this song swelling in my spirit, that I can see everything turning around. I see everything turning around for my good. I see that situation turning around for your good. I see that setback turning around for your good. I see that disappointment turning around for your good. Yes, my friend, it is turning around for your good in the mighty name of Jesus. I want to pray for you this morning. Heavenly Father, I thank you for every person listening to this broadcast at this moment. Lord, you know their situation. You know their pain. You know their waiting season. You know the doors that have been closed and the battles they are fighting. Lord, today I ask that you step into their situation and bring supernatural turnaround. Where there is sickness, Lord, bring healing. Where there is confusion, Lord, bring clarity. Where there is lack, Lord, please make a provision. Where there is disappointment, Lord, please restore hope. Where there is brokenness, Lord, bring restoration. Where there is delay, release divine intervention according to your perfect will. Lord, let those who have been crying begin to experience joy. Let those who have been waiting receive their testimony. Let those who have been rejected discover that they are accepted by you. Those trusting you for, you know, for a baby, for a child, for a job, for a life partner. Those trusting you for healing. Those trusting you for one miracle or the other. My Lord, I pray this morning that they will experience a supernatural turnaround. In the name of Jesus. According to your word in Psalm 40, bring them out of every horrible pit, set their feet upon a rock, establish their steps, and put a new song in their mouth. And in accordance with your word in Psalm 126, turn their captivity around until they are amazed by what you have done. Father, let their testimony become a source of encouragement to others. We declare, Lord, that no situation is too difficult for you. No problem
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No delay is beyond your ability to overcome. You are our solution. You are their solution. You are my solution. You are our help. You are our hope. And you are the God of a turnaround. May we experience a turnaround in every area of concern. May we experience a turnaround in every area of pain. May we experience a turnaround in every area of disappointment. In the name of Jesus. In areas where relationships have been broken, Lord, we pray this morning for a turnaround. In areas where family relationships have been broken, we pray for a turnaround. In areas where health, Lord, may have, you know, failed, we pray this morning for a turnaround. In areas where people have lost hope, where they've lost hope for living, they lost hope for tomorrow, my Lord and my God, I pray that they will experience a turnaround in that area of need, in the mighty name of Jesus. You are the God of a turnaround. You will do it for them, as you've done it over and over again in the life of so many, me inclusive, in the mighty name of Jesus. Amen. This morning, I want to pray for a special set of people listening to the sound of my voice. If you've never accepted or received Jesus as your Lord and Savior, or if you have wandered away from Him, today is a good opportunity to come home. Today is a good opportunity, you know, to receive Jesus into your heart. Bible says that for God so loved the world that He gave His only begotten Son, that whosoever believes in Him will not perish but have everlasting life. Jesus came for you. Jesus came for me. Jesus came that we might have life, and that we might have life more abundantly. I want you to say this simple prayer with me. Lord Jesus, I come to you today. I confess that I'm a sinner and I need your forgiveness. I believe you died for my sins and rose again to give me new life. Today, I receive you, Lord, as my Savior and my Lord. Wash me, renew me, fill me with your Holy Spirit, and help me to follow you all the days of my life. Thank you, Lord, for saving me, in Jesus' mighty name. Amen. If you've prayed that prayer, I congratulate you and I welcome you to the family of Christ, to the family of faith. Please identify a Bible-believing church closest to you and, you know, begin to attend that your faith might be established, that you might grow in the knowledge and in the things of God. I congratulate you and I salute the courage for the decision that you have made today. If you've been blessed by this message, we would like to hear from you. 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Thank you for joining me today on Moments of Hope. Whatever you are facing, remember this: it may not look like it yet, but God is working behind the scenes. God is in that story, and that story will end in praise for you. So keep trusting, keep praying, keep believing, keep walking by faith, because your story is not over, in the name of Jesus. The God, that same God who changed the story of the man by the pool of Bethesda, that same God who changed the story of the woman with the issue of blood, that same God who intervened in Samaria, you know, overnight, and there was food, you know, as an answer to the famine, that same God who changed the situation of David, who removed his feet from the miry clay and set it upon the rock to stand, that same God will change your story also, in the name of Jesus. Until our next edition of Moments of Hope, remain blessed, remain hopeful, and keep your eyes on Jesus, because your turnaround is in His hands. Be blessed, in Jesus' mighty name. Amen.

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3: Well, we're back, folks. It's Thursday night, and this episode is 42 of the Swing, Jazz, and Blues show. And as I mentioned before, I'm so lucky I have great guests tonight. We just talked to Mr. Jeff Benoit, and he's announced his how he's fitting back in the scene again with not only with lessons, but also participating in the Monday Night Dance. And now I just want to welcome you and introduce you all to Mr. Sean Brown. Hi, Sean.
4: Hey, how's it going, Jeff?
3: Good, and I'm so glad you're back here again because we had a great show last time, and you had a really good idea for the, for this week's show. To our listeners who are out there, and this information is on the website when we archive the show, please go to www.soundfm.ca and / the and then the word node, which is Norman Oscar David Edward, /
4: 518.
3: 518. And what we have there, folks, is a list of YouTube websites. And Sean had a great idea. Sean, tell us what we're going to try to do tonight with this list of websites.
4: Well, it occurred to me last time that I was here and I was showing you a bunch of different sounds or playing a bunch of different sounds that are West Coast swing. Many of the people in this area don't really know so much what West Coast swing looks like.
3: Yeah.
4: So it didn't make much sense just to play the music if you didn't know how people would dance to it. So the concept here is to put up a bunch of links so that you, while you're listening to this show, can actually watch along to what you're hearing in the music.
3: This is a great idea.
4: So it's just kind of a nice way to not only showcase the types of sounds, but the different ways that you can dance to West Coast swing. Because what makes West Coast swing so different as a style is the fact that it can be done to so many different kinds of styles and sounds of music. And as you'll see as we go through these different links, there's a lot of different ways in which people interpret the type of music.
3: We need to plug you in here, that's right.
4: Yeah, that'll make it a little bit easier to hear the sound.
3: You plug that guy in there, and folks, what we're going to do then is if you go to your, if you want to watch along with this, and of course after we archive the show these links will still be active and posted, go to www.soundfm.ca and / the word node and then / 815.
4: 518.
3: 518. That's my dyslexia showing up.
4: Yeah, so at this point, basically, if there's a bunch of different links there, I'll walk you through which ones that is that we're going to watch. Might as well start off with the first one. This one's kind of more of the funkier sound, kind of a nice bit of modern rhythm. And where West Coast swing came from, remember, started from Lindy Hop, and then they grew into a smoother style being done to more modern music.
3: Yeah.
4: So this was actually a piece that was done in the competition in San Diego, and it is the first link there on the list, and starting in 3, 2, 1, if you want to watch at the same time.
3: Here we go.
5: I need your arms around me, I need to feel your touch.

0: Wow. Jake Hanning, how you
1: Holy smokes, that's something else, isn't it?
2: Austin. Yeah. Well, the real thing that I'm hoping to get across while people are watching these and listening to the music is not only how kind of funky and playful West Coast Swing is, but how much the whole concept of the dance is to use every piece of the music.
1: Yeah.
2: So that when you're dancing it, there's nothing that should be happening musically that you're not seeing people express physically.
1: Mm-hmm.
2: Right?
1: I love the speed, and there's some really cool highlights in there. You know, you can see the partners moving back and forth, and then at the appropriate time, the music, I could sense it. There was a bit more flash to it, you know, a bit more some really tricky little moves. Quite nice. That's great.
2: Yeah. Well, the neat thing about West Coast Swing is it gives you the ability to put a little bit of flash in and a little bit of rhythm.
1: Mm-hmm.
2: So it doesn't all have to be fancy spins. There was a whole bunch of stuff in there where you could see them doing some fun footwork. And it's trying to bring out something new and different that you haven't seen people do before.
1: It was nice, too. You know, sometimes it's nice the dancers draw out what would normally be a sequence of like two or three beats, but they make the move go and stretch it out and then back into the song at the speed of the music.
2: Yeah.
1: Nice.
2: So it gives you a lot to play with. This next clip, which is going to be your second clip down, so it's kind of the watch ? V equals with a capital B, that second clip. It's once again another routine, so these are competition routines. And just to give you another bit of a flavor, this one's a little bit faster. It's going to be done to country and western type of a sound.
1: Okay.
2: A lot of fun. Probably the one couple in the scene that have the biggest height difference. Their name is Kyle Redd and Sarah Van Drake. So we're just going to bring that up, give that a sound, and here we go.
1: Okay, play away.
2: Three, two, one.
1: Go ahead.
3: Our next couple.
1: Okay, that's working good. Now, you go ahead, because I can hear it on here, and we can talk over it.
2: Oh, okay, perfect.
1: Right? So, but you can't hear it, but I can hear it through the headphones.
2: All right.
1: So let's put that up like that. This is Kyle Redd and Sarah Van Drake.
2: Yes, I know the costumes are a little kind of funky, but stick with it, and you'll see that they really kind of earn it.
1: They do have quite a height difference there, don't they?
2: Yep.
1: This is pretty fast.

0: different styles in that too. That's almost like an old boogie woogie step there.
1: They're using a lot of country and western like sounds and movements, and that's what makes West Coast Swing fun to do and to play with. You get to use a lot of momentum to never do spins and slingshots.
0: Yeah. Oh yeah. Well, that fits well there because she's late.
1: She is. She's about 5'2". He's about 6'4", 6'5".
0: But West Coast doesn't really have any aerials per se, right?
1: There actually is a whole division of it.
0: Okay.
1: What I'm mostly sticking to is showing classic style.
0: All right.
1: There is a whole showcase style, which is all lifts. Let's let people enjoy it.
0: Now, this song is... it must be like a Delta blues song of some sort.
1: And this is what I mean. If you think about the flavor of the sound between the last song and this one, and yet it's the same dance.

0: And if you think about the instrumental, how hard it is to dance to that end bit.
1: There you go.
2: Yes, sir!
1: Holy smokes. Wow, so that's quite...
0: Yeah, it's a whole different kind of flavor and look to the dance from what we just saw in the last clip.
1: Yeah.
0: Right.
1: What would be the biggest difference there? Now, the speed, obviously, is faster.
0: Yeah. Well, what makes a swing beat swing is you've always got to have a strong two beat.
1: Yeah.
0: So in any song that you're going to be lit dancing West Coast swing to, it's always going to be a 1-2, 1-2. So you're always going to emphasize that second beat. And then what makes swing really pop is that kind of ability to stretch into the beat.
1: Okay.
0: And you saw in both routines there were sections where the dancers kind of stopped and hit lines as the as they were moving through the their routine.
1: Okay. Now we talked a little bit about aerials on these, and you mentioned there is actually a full-time aerials. There's a division of West Coast Swing as aerials.
0: That is correct.
1: And now this is there are sort of like lifts and things, and there's a description for that in-between type physicality, and it's like dips, right? What was that? What's that type? A lot of dips in this song.
0: Yeah. In West Coast Swing, you have basically two different divisions. You've got your classic division, where you're allowed to do drops. Your partners are allowed to go down on the floor.
1: Okay.
0: But one foot must be on the floor at all times. You're at no point allowed to lift both feet off the floor.
1: Okay.
0: When you get into a showcase division, you're allowed up to five lifts where both feet leave the ground. And they do some absolutely incredible stuff. We're going to be seeing a clip from Benji Schwimmer.
1: Yeah, I recognize that name. Now, wasn't he on that show, Dancing with the Stars?
0: No, So You Think You Can Dance. He was the first winner. He was the winner of the first season of So You Think You Can Dance.
1: Okay.
0: And he's the reigning champion of West Coast Swing Showcase Division with lifts.
1: Okay.
0: But I'll be showing you... So far, you've been seeing routines, and the next clip is going to be a routine as well.
1: Okay.
0: I've also got a couple of clips along that I've brought that are called Jack and Jill's. All right? And we'll get a little bit more into those after the next clip.
1: Okay. Well, we're moving along pretty good here. You know, we're at... I think maybe I'll see all these clips if we keep just putting right along here.
0: Oh, that actually would be pretty good.
1: Okay.
0: In case you guys are, if you're interested in seeing what's going on or you want to try out some West Coast Swing, there is actually a dance tomorrow, which is Friday.
1: Yeah, I want you to talk about some of that stuff there because we don't want to miss that. Let that off the announcement. Dance tomorrow night, Button Factory. Sorry, go right ahead.
0: Yeah, it's on, I believe,
1: I've got that announcement list here.
0: We're talking Friday, April the 20th, and the lesson is going to be at 8 o'clock, and the dance is going to go from 9 until 10 p.m., okay? There's a $5 general admission, okay? The introductory lesson is a part of that $5 admission. We're going to be dancing all night long. There's going to be a bunch of different sounds from rhythm and blues to some pop music.
1: Mm-hmm.
0: So there's going to be a little bit for everybody. And then for those people that want, there's going to be a late night blues house party going from 12:30 until basically the sun rises. And that's
1: free to attend.
0: You're going
1: to do that, right?
0: Pardon?
1: You're going to stay up all night and do that?
0: Well, given that it's in my house, yeah.
1: Okay, that answers that question. I didn't know where it was. Okay.
0: There you go.
1: Well, there's been a lot of good times at your place there. You've put in a nice dance floor down there. Last time I was there, you had a nice dance floor in the lower level, hardwood floor, and very good.
0: We'll be handing out maps there. And so if you're interested in trying out some West Coast Swing and seeing it live, rather than just little clips on the computer, then come on out and see us tomorrow.
1: Okay, let's keep on putting along here. Let's get the third selection up.
0: Once again, the third clip would be the watch ?V equals J. So the third clip down.
1: Yep.
0: And here we go. We're going to load it and give it a try.
1: And that clip is on soundfm.ca
3: in
1: node 815.
0: 518.
1: 518.
3: Jordan Frisbee, Tatiana Moman.
1: Still getting it wrong. Well, Tatiana Moman, I recognize that name. She's a great dancer.
0: Yes, these people are the reigning world champions. They started winning at 18. and in the past 10 years have only not won it once.
1: So we're watching this YouTube, and I hope you're online watching and enjoying the music. Slower song, or just speed up?
0: Slow down. So this is more of the contemporary slow type of look that West Coast Swing can do. More and melodic.
1: And the one we saw before is more classic.
0: Yep.
1: Okay. This is almost like blues speed, blues music speed.
0: It goes everything from incredibly slow speeds to ridiculously fast. And I've got a treat for you in the final clip. There is going to be this couple again. But, yeah. You'll notice that there's no part in the music that they're not using.
1: Yeah, they're setting their own kind of pace to the music. Their movements are faster than the music. The beat of the music.
0: Yeah. They'll move faster and then they'll slow down and stretch it to emphasize the parts of the

like 40 foot by 30 foot area. But when you're social dancing, you're usually about, there's a strip that's much, much smaller. Once again, this is routine dancing, not social dancing.

0: That's a mega spinning in this.
1: She is the queen of spins. There's no ifs, ands, or buts about it.
2: Jordan Frisby, Tatiana Molman.
0: So I noticed just offhand, it seemed to me this is a different style, more melodic. It seemed that the lead was a bit more dramatic. Usually in dances, the lead is more like the pillar or the solid, and whatever the follow does is the pizzazz to it. Is
1: that yeah, accurate? Kind of the man's the picture, or the man's the frame, and the okay. woman's the picture, right?
0: Yeah, that's a good one.
1: So one of the neat things that Jordan does yeah. is that when he's dancing with Tatiana, she is an amazing dancer, brings so much flavor to it, but he's able to step up and match that and
0: yeah.
1: give a lot more to the dance than just being a background dancer.
0: Mm-hmm.
1: So there's a lot of room in West Coast Swing for play
0: right.
1: between the lead and between the follow. This next clip that we're actually going to be watching is going to be freestyle.
0: Okay.
1: So it's going to be the guy from the first, from the second clip. So the really tall okay. guy, who's about yep. 6'4", 6'5".
0: I remember that.
1: Dancing with Tatiana, the girl in the last clip.
0: Okay.
1: So it's going to be them. They have no idea what song they're dancing to. They're getting up on the dance floor and they're just putting this music on and they've got to play with it.
0: Okay.
1: Now, if you actually look at, this is a little bit confusing on the website, but if you scroll down, there's a whole bunch of clips, and then underneath it, it says actually replace clip floor
0: yeah,
1: with, and
0: that.
1: We're actually going to go with that clip, okay? So
0: all
1: this
0: right.
1: is our fourth clip. So if you scroll down and look underneath where it says actually replace clip four, once again, we're at www.soundfm.ca/node. NODE / 518, and we're going to take a look at the clip under actually replace clip four. Okay.
0: Okay. Here we go.
2: Pete and Kalise, one more to go. Kyle Redd, Tatiana Molman.

0: connection is really important in this because they don't know. They have to be able to indicate what's going on.
1: It's all about how you communicate with your partner when you're going to play around.
0: Yeah, in choreographed, you only know what they're going to do. But the battle is to make it look like you don't.

0: So, just for curiosity now, I get it from a Lindy Hop perspective that there are beats in the music where the follow can take off with in general, you know, anything but 1 and 3.
1: Mm-hmm.
0: But is there such a cue in this thing? Like, what? Like, clearly, Tatiana can't do that unless she has some kind of impression that the lead has given her a chance to do it. Like, how does...
1: Well, the dance has forms where there's certain points in the lead.
0: Okay.
1: Where once I've created the momentum and the rotation, the follow can then use it and interpret it as she will.
0: Okay.
1: So I create a movement. Now, how she does it and the way that she does it is totally up to her.
0: Mm-hmm.
1: And the better that you get at West Coast Swing, the more that it turns more into the fact that you're dancing and you're kind of fitting it into this form, right? Does that make any sense?
0: Yeah, I think so. I mean, at some point, it's the follow at some point has to wait for an indication where she's going. That she can't reverse lead it. That's what I'm getting at. How does she know when it's time, without being a reverse lead, that she's ready to go and do something?
1: Well, you've got a step called an anchor step in West Coast Swing.
0: Okay, that's right? Probably what... That's
1: and where what you do is at the end of every figure, you're going to find them out at the fullest extension of their connection, and that's where you begin every movement from. As a lead,
0: right.
1: What happens is once I've felt that from my partner, I begin a new step, and then so if I'm bringing her forwards, I then open up the space... So 1, 2, I'm leading.
0: Yes.
1: And then from 3 onwards,
0: okay,
1: she can actually interpret how she's going to dance that. Okay, so you're going to have in 6-count figures from your 3 to 6 beat,
0: mm-hmm.
1: the follow is able to dance it her own way.
0: Mm-hmm.
1: And in a whip or an 8-count figure, you've got the ability to interpret in your 3 and 4 and your 7 and 8.
0: Okay, good to know, because it's that interaction that makes it work, that there's a lead and a follow, and you have to know when everybody can do their part at a basic level so that it doesn't become a crash or something.
1: Isn't that the truth?
0: Truly.
1: Well, I mean, when it comes down to it, the best dancing is always done as a communication, right?
0: Yeah.
1: And every other dance that I've learned, I've generally found that, you know, the man leads and the woman follows. So I talk and she listens.
0: Yeah.
1: It's a lot like a monologue, right? Okay. If you think about it acting. In West Coast Swing, the better you get, the more she is allowed to say her 2 cents worth, and I follow along with that. So it's one of the few dances where a true dialogue in the communication and the connection is going on,
0: mm-hmm.
1: where I actually have to listen to her and listen to how she hears the music,
0: yeah.
1: and what she's going to do with it.
0: Well, makes sense. Okay.
1: So this next clip is... Oh, no, we're motoring along.
0: No, this is great, because we weren't too sure how many we'd get through. And you had, what, 6 there?
1: 6 of them.
0: Okay, we made... That's number 4 we listened to. We're looking at the last 2 now. Okay, that's good. Let's keep on...
1: All right.
0: Just
1: so we're going to go to the link that is the... So if you look at those first grouping of links... we're going to go to the second one from the bottom, which is V equals SL. Okay, so the second one from the bottom.
0: Mm-hmm.
1: We're going to click on that. Now, this one is a particular treat because it is Benji Schwimmer, who was the first winner.

0: of the So You Think You Can Dance, and a lady named Marianne Nunez. Now, what makes Marianne Nunez stand out is
1: she was here, wasn't she?
0: Yeah, she. I brought her in from California to do a workshop.
1: Yeah, I know.
0: But she is one of the mothers of West Coast. She started doing West Coast Swing when it was first coming out in the 70s and 80s. This was first invented as a style in the 60s.
1: Yes.
0: And she picked it up very shortly after and has been dancing in West Coast Swing since the 70s. So she is an amazing, amazing talent, knows everything there is to know about it. And, yeah, they have a lot of fun with this routine. We're going back to an old rhythm and blues style kind of sound.
1: Okay.
0: And we're going to have some fun with it. So we're going to start the clip in 3, 2, 1.
2: All right, couple number there two from Redlands, California, Garden Grove, California. Benji Schwimmer dancing with Marianne Nunez.
1: If I had you set up, you could probably...
2: Oh, and if I...
0: It's all right. It's more important for you to
2: If you have a really good memory of the U.S. Open competitions, that last one, I think, was like 1997 with Mario Rabal and Carmen Starks. The last song.
1: That's the trouble.
2: All right, here we go. Number two.

0: Once again, this is a lead and follow, so this is not a routine. This is them just listening to each other and seeing what they can come up with.
1: It's like the guy in the background, he's dancing in the other. This chat back here. That's a classic song.

0: What's a good set of 2 minutes? What do we like to see? So.
1: More often than not, Jack and Jill's are going to be like 2 minutes or so. But routines are anywhere from 2.5 to

0: Benji Schwimmer, Marianne Nunez.
1: Redland. So are they still competing? Now Marianne was here, and so she was teaching, obviously. But that was a couple of years ago. When did you do that workshop?
2: Yeah, I think I did that workshop about 4 years ago now.
1: Yeah, that'd be about right.
2: Three or four years ago. Okay. So she's a major pro, so she doesn't compete as much anymore. She usually travels and does a bunch of different shows.
1: Okay.
2: But she mostly does only Jack and Jill's and the improv style of competition now, which is actually the dominant form of competition in West Coast Swing. Right. Whenever you go to a West Coast Swing event or a workshop or that type of thing, people do routines and there is that whole section of competition. But the most popular form of what people come out for are the Jack and Jills. Now, for those of you who are listening that have never heard of a Jack and Jill or what it is you sign up for this competition. Everybody gets on the dance floor and they have the guys line up and they have the girls line up and then they roll a die. And you move that many people down, and that's the person you dance with. So you end up on the dance floor with somebody half the time that you've never met before, never danced with before, and you're going to dance to music that you don't know what's coming.
1: So just for curiosity, what other dance competitions use a Jack and Jill approach? The ballroom guys don't do that, do they?
2: No, they used to in years gone by.
1: Is that right, eh? I think that's really I think that's something that if good dancers really respond well to that.
2: Well, because to me, that's realistically, that's showing lead and follow.
1: Yeah.
2: That's showing the ability to dance.
1: Exactly.
2: That you've got somebody you've never danced with before, and you're interpreting the music.
1: So it's just, is it just West Coast and Lindy Hop that Jack and Jill?
2: Pretty much. And in fact, Lindy Hop doesn't use Jack and Jill all that much.
1: I think.
2: Oh, do they?
1: Oh, yeah.
2: Oh, there you go. Yeah. So, well, I just know that in Lindy Hop, there's not a lot of competition.
1: Well, that's true. Lindy Hop is certainly the minor scene in the West Coast. I'm pretty sure it's a more dominant dance style of the swing series.
2: Yeah. Well, I'd say it's just different. In your Lindy Hop, you have much more casual, fun-loving, easygoing. People are out to do workshops and go to dances and have fun. And there's a huge, huge following and crowd of that. West Coast Swing has an equally large crowd following.
1: Larger. I think larger, actually. No?
2: But there's a lot more competition in West Coast Swing. Right?
1: Yeah,
2: so most of the time that you go to a West Coast event, there's going to be some form of competition going on throughout the weekend. Whereas a lot of the Lindy Hop events I've been to or workshops, if there is a competition, it's not as much of a focus as it is in West Coast Swing. Which has both its positives and its negatives.
1: Yeah.
2: Right?
1: Yeah, yeah.
2: Because when you've got competition, you get to see some of the levels of these routines that you're getting to watch here tonight. But at the same time, you get a lot more of that competitive feel about who's better than who. And there's a lot of people that are out to dance and have fun and really don't care to compete, right?
1: Yeah, that's right.
2: You know?
1: Yeah.
2: You strike me as that type yourself, Jeff. Like, you enjoy getting out on the dance floor, whether you'd ever really want to get on the floor to compete and try and win.
1: You're right.
2: I don't know whether that's why you dance. Does that make sense?
1: You know, I get where you're coming from. And I think, you know, majority of dancers are probably social dancers rather than competitive dancers. And we all wish we were at that level.
2: Yeah.
1: But I guess it's all a matter of, you know, how confident you are or how good you are, whether you would we even want to try a competition?
2: Yeah.
1: Jack and Jill can be very egalitarian fair, though, in the scheme of things.
2: So. Yeah. Well, I mean, the neat thing about the Jack and Jills in West Coast is they have it in levels.
1: Yeah.
2: So you slowly work your way up. You start in your newcomer level, so you're not on the floor with these top-notch pros.
1: Mm-hmm.
2: And then you work into your novice level, and then you work into intermediate, and then advanced, and then you get into all-star, and then champion, and then invitational.
1: Yeah.
2: So there's many, many different levels.
1: Yeah.
2: I mean, the Swing Diego event, which is where you saw a couple of those competitions, there's usually around about 1,400 to 1,600 people at that event.
1: Okay.
2: So it is definitely the Super Bowl of swings. And the U.S. Open, which happens on the East Coast for swing, that's going to be where we're going to watch our last clip from. Okay. We're going to go back to a routine again.
1: So you make a good disc jockey here, Sean. You're watching the clock. You're well aware of what's going on here. I think you should have West Coast swing show once a month.
2: Oh, that'd be great. I would love to do something like that with you.
1: If you, well, that's... you're right. Then that can be done.
2: We'll see.
1: But yeah, we'll see. We're angling for that fourth DJ in this rotation. That's what we're doing here. I know if Dave's listening in Turlock, they get that. I just think a West Coast 1 hour, one show a month is just perfect.
2: There you go.
1: Okay. We'll talk later. Tell us about this last clip now.
2: Okay. So this last clip is how they won the U.S. Open. This is, once again, Jordan Frisbee and Tatiana Molman. This is the routine that they won the last U.S. Open with in 2011. Now, this is a song where they mashed up a slow version of this song with a faster version of the song.
1: Okay.
2: So we're going to be able to see them do this and really give a couple of different flavors in the same routine. So we're going to do that final link.
1: Let's just hold on for a second.
2: Okay,
1: we tell our listeners that you can be watching what we're doing here on www.soundfm.ca node 518. Thanks, Sean, for pointing it out. I seem to get that backwards. The node 518. And you can click on those links and watch the same show that we're seeing here now. And of course, when this show is archived, those links will be up, and you can follow along at that time too. Anyway,
2: so we're going to be looking at the link that is directly above the line that says "Swing Diego Classic Routine." Okay, so this is actually in the U.S. Open. So YouTube watch equals 66. So that link right there. Okay, so we're going to click on that, and here we go.
3: Santa Monica, California. Jordan Frisbee and Tatiana Molman.
1: I think I've never seen this one. I was going through some of your Facebook stuff, and I think this was on there too, wasn't it?
2: I'm not always a huge fan of the outfits that people wear, but it works for the routine. I know, I'd never go out.
1: That's not.
2: Yeah. No shirt on, I don't know.

0: Yeah, quite the stuff, all right. Boy, you know, so they're really hitting all the beats, and that's good to see. And I know they have those pauses in there where they basically stand still, and, you know, there's nice contrast with, you know, between moving quickly and all of a sudden you stop, and then you start again.
1: Exactly.
0: Now, would there be a part of West Coast Swing where you could push it the other way, where, in fact, you had this really long, exaggerated...
1: Stretches, absolutely. Yeah. Actually, like, if you think back to the first routine,
0: I think I saw them. I would say that those short, jerky parts are probably three times more frequent than you know, those longer pauses. It probably
1: in a lot of your routines, you're going to be going for those sharper hits.
0: Okay,
1: because when the music hits a highlight or an emphasis point. If you can stop suddenly, it emphasizes it and people can see it. They can see that you're using that.
0: Yeah.
1: If you think back to the first routine,
0: okay.
1: Right, there were a couple of times where she had a really sit back look where she was really stretching out the sound.
0: Yes.
1: But they also intermingled that with the firmer hits, right? Mm-hmm. Mm-hmm. So the idea is to come up with a new way of showing it or come up with something different that people aren't expecting.
0: Okay.
1: So that way they go, hey, wait a second, what was that?
0: Well, I do like how the dance just grabs interesting little snips from all the other dances. You know, there's a little bit of like, the street dancing kind of stuff, and then there's some... almost looks like classic moves from various even more established dances like, or more ballroomy dances like tango and foxtrot, some leg flicks and so on remind me of those types of things. So it's really cool how they grab all those chunks from other dances and mix it in there.
1: Very much so. In fact, in that last clip, they put in a basic from a new dance that's becoming really popular called Zouk. And
0: this is some exercise routine type thing, isn't it?
1: No, that's Zumba. Right? Zouk is...
0: Zumba and Zuka. No,
1: Zouk is a new style of dance, bazooka dancing.
0: Wasn't that a type of gum or something? a cartoon strip or something?
1: It was generally stale as cardboard.
0: Bazooka gum, right?
1: Yeah, Bazooka Joe.
0: Yeah, okay.
1: Yeah, and they always had those little cartoon things on the inside. Right?
0: Wow, we got a connection.
1: Yeah, well, Zouk is a new style that's being done in salsa, and... that in the last clip, they actually put a Zouk basic into it.
0: Okay.
1: So right down to what you're talking about, I've seen them steal clips from Argentine tango, mm-hmm. From waltz, from cha-cha. So West Coast Swing really adapts and gives you the ability to pull in all kinds of different stuff from all different kinds of places. If we have enough time, do you want to throw one last clip in there, the one we accidentally included?
0: Oh, yeah, we have time. Like, you see, DJ Camello is very kindly sitting there. He's not fuming, and he's ready to go with his hip. 9 minutes. Okay, so we got to do this in 9 minutes, and we got to get back out of here.
1: That's not a problem. All right, so what we're going to do is we're going to play that fourth clip, the one that we skipped last time, okay? So if you look down from the West Coast Swing by Robin Greenstein.
0: Yeah.
1: 1, 2, 3, 4. It says V equals ID 7, and we're going to be taking a look at that clip now.
0: Okay, let's go.
1: Okay, so this is going to be a couple of different sounds.

0: just like those family families.
1: And incidentally, the gentleman here is Ben Morris, and he's a Lindy Hop Charleston teacher who also does West Coast Swing.

0: Perfect. So there you go.
1: Well, that was playful. Yeah, good stuff. Wow.
0: Well, I hope that you guys have enjoyed taking a look at what West Coast Swing sounds like and what it looks like and all the different kinds of flavors that you can get from it. Most of all, what I'm hoping you get is the playfulness of the whole dance.
1: Yeah.
0: The idea is to be able to do what you hear in the music and have some fun with the partner that you're dancing with. Once again, we've got lessons starting up as of May the 18th. It's going to be on Fridays between 8 and 9 p.m. So there's going to be a six-week series starting on May the 18th. But we got a dance again tomorrow on Friday, April the 20th. And there's going to be a lesson from 8 to 9 and dancing from 9 to midnight. And it's only $5. So come on out. Have some fun. I hope you enjoy it. Thanks for having me here, Jeff.
1: Well, thanks so much, Sean. We've been trying to work on this for some time, but as schedules go, you're busy and I get busy. And, you know, I only do this show once a month and trading off with the other guys. So I'm glad we could get to the connection tonight. And, boy, you're part of a great show tonight. I'm so glad to have such great guests here on this portion of the Swing Jazz and Blues show, first with Jeff Benoit, a great blues dancer in our scene and doing lessons, and now Mr. Sean Brown, who is leading the charge for the West Coast swing dancers and more activities than you can shake a stick at for those guys, too. Okay, that's our show tonight, folks. It's a wrap. It's Thursday night, and it's almost midnight, and we're making room for DJ Camello with the greatest hip-hop sound in town, but I can't say that because the other greatest, best hip-hop guy in town is here too, Nat, with Pressure Drop, who we jump in from at 10 o'clock. So we'll play out a song here, and I'll actually get these guys come over and give me a hand after I play this song, because I can't seem to get the station computer to show the Megasig. So if you guys want to come over, I'll play a tune here, and then we'll carry on for the next one. See you later, folks. That's a wrap, and we'll see you next week.

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2: That was kind of nice. That's Taj Mahal, great artist. Scratch, scratch, scratch, like a rooster.
3: Yeah, he's got a lot of flavor to it, a lot of attitude. And one of the beautiful things about listening to that man live is just like his repertoire. He can put on so many different types of sounds. I mean, we were talking during the break about how he managed to, you were saying, play a blues on a banjo.
2: Yeah, that was, he did that afternoon we played.
3: Yeah. I mean, to be able to have that kind of a talent available to us is amazing. One of my other favorite musicians that actually is from town here, big shout out to my boy Douglas Watson.
2: Yep.
3: By far one of my favorite live musicians to dance to. He's here in town, and if you ever manage to hear that man play, it is worth going to, for sure.
2: He's got the voice, the velvet voice.
3: Mm-hmm. In fact, I don't know if you know this, he's actually got a whole Blues in Jamaica thing going on. Where?
2: Oh, yeah, that's a cruise or something, a holiday cruise.
3: Well, it's a week down in at a four-star resort in Jamaica, all-inclusive, and it includes a flight, the room, him, and four other bands, and they're going to be playing, and you can dance out on the beach, and yeah, I got to tell you, for January, that's sounding mighty tempting.
2: Yeah, well, that's true, and I don't think it's too unreasonably priced, and I know I've got the flyer at home, but I think that's good to mention that. There's so much. We should probably do some announcements in here at some point.
3: Yeah, why don't we do them now?
2: I think that would be a good idea. So Dave Trina has very kindly put together announcements for tonight, and I'm going to just kind of whip through them, I will whip through them, and hopefully, Sean, some of these will be of interest to you there. Live jazz nights continue at Hepcat Hoppers, and starting September 3rd, a slight rate increase. Looking forward to two new bands for the fall, Jason White, and the second one will be a duo of Alicia Brillinger and Tyler Yarema. Now, they were here before, and, you know, Alicia Brillinger, great vocalist, born and raised in this area, and has had a good start to her recording career with a contract in the States and now back here. And Tyler Yarema, wow, I can remember seeing him going to Dovercourt dances years ago and thinking that he was just the best keyboardist I've ever heard for a long time. That'll be a real killer combo, in my opinion. I regret not having heard them before when they were in town.
3: And I mean, how can you complain about having live music every single Monday?
2: Well, I don't think they're going to do it every single Monday. It's all going to be, I think, well, I shouldn't speak for what Hepcat wants to do, but they have been almost like alternate Mondays in the last little while. So,
3: well, that's still a good opportunity.
2: It's an excellent opportunity. Weekly classes start on the week of September 17th, and I think you've probably got some in that, plus the blues.
3: Yeah, starting that Friday, we're going to have West Coast Swing Level 3 at 7 o'clock and Level 1 at 8 o'clock.
2: So. I think I have probably a better list of that here somewhere. Movie nights will be back. That's usually on Sunday nights at the Hepcat Hoppers, and they played a couple already, I think. I haven't been out myself, but I think, you know, Hell's a Poppin' and be the one to obviously play, which is one of the beginner Lindy Hop type ones. And for some reason today, I thought I'd go online and check out this movie called Swing Kids. And I couldn't believe that was
3: classic.
2: 1993. I can't believe it's that far back, but that, I think a lot of people would look back and say that was really some of the kind of music and the first introduction of Lindy to today's people, to today's generation.
3: Of course,
2: 93, that's 10 years ago now, right?
3: Getting on towards 20 years.
2: Oh, my word. So, but that's still, for the music, they had taken classic Lindy Hop tunes and Hollywood them a bit to make them fit the movie, and that's still a good movie to see once in a while. Tonight's Swing Jazz and Blues show is episode 60, and next week is David Trin, and he'll host episode 61. The community is still looking for help. We need to have people help where we can, and we are looking at this time for weekly swing dance instructors, leads, and we're also looking for a West Coast swing dance coordinator for dances and online promotion in October. Holy smokes, Sean, here's a birthday. Would you know this person, Mimi Hollinger Jensen?
3: Sunday, yeah, October, August 26th. I think 26th. I might know her.
2: Happy birthday, Mimi.
3: There you go. Turning quarter century and enjoying every bit of it.
2: Holy smokes, a quarter century. Wow, those were the days.
3: Yeah, so I know.
2: That was scaring me. Swing jazz. Our show here, Swing and Blues Radio Show, needs help selecting music for two shows in September. If you enjoy the music and have time to help categorize and select music, speak to Dave Trin. I just want to thank Jeff Benoit and Kristen O'Neill for teaching the introductory Lindy Hop class last week. And this Monday coming up is going to be a Blacklight Blues.
3: That's a night you don't want to miss.
2: The introductory lesson is by Jeff Benoit and Julianne Daroche. And wear something white for that Blacklight night. Here's how. Here we go. Casablanca will be shown on Sunday, September 9th at 8:30, Sunday night. Some stuff that's coming up. Rhythm Shuffle in Buffalo, New York, September 14th to 15th. Two top Lindy instructors, Nick Williams and Sylvia Sykes. Holy smokes, you can fill in a ballot each Monday night. A draw will be made on September 3rd, and you can get a free pass to this workshop. That's a value of $110. www.rhythmshuffle.com. Matt Weindinger is actually going to be out on the Monday with the Blacklight Blues, and of course I mentioned more, Jeff Benoit and Juliana teaching. Dancing in the Park continues on Tuesday nights. Silver Lake Waterloo, Dancing on the Boardwalk. This is hosted by Swing UW Waterloo, who are also have on tonight, and probably close to be finishing is the Frat Burger Dance. Jazz Room, I haven't kept up with them. I think they are probably, this will be their second season at the Hoother Hotel. The Dixieland Jazz Club, their first show is September 8th, and it will be the Ragweed Jazz Band, and they have moved from the Lancaster to the Royal Canadian Legion. Here's the one you mentioned, Sean, the West Coast Swing Dance Party. That's Saturday, September 8th, 8 to midnight at Hepcats. Introduction.
3: Another dance you don't want to miss.
2: Uh-huh. And do you think you guys be having that meal ahead of time again, or how that's...
3: We invite people to get together if they would like to and have a meal together. If you're interested in doing that, please let me know by Facebook or email.
2: Okay.
3: And we'll see if we can get people together, have a little bit to eat and socialize. And
2: that's always nice, too, because sometimes it's a bit noisy, the dance. You want to talk to people, but if you have a meal ahead of time, it's a good chance to do that more casually.
3: It also creates that community feel where you get to know somebody off of the dance floor. Who would have thought that might be nice?
2: Nationally, the Swing Toronto Saturday Night Swing Dance Party is at Dover Courthouse, and that's every Saturday night in Toronto at the 805 Dover Court in Toronto. Swing Dance Lesson from 7 to 9. So Rhythm Ramble is also September 14th to 16th. Just another great collection of instructors, and these guys will be in Toronto. And there's two great teaching situations in the same weekend within an hour's drive of our location here in Waterloo. A little bit of other town stuff for fun if you want to do. There's Victoria Lindy Exchange, October 26th in British Columbia, the Montreal Rhythm Break, Collegiate Chag, November 16th, Yuval Hood, Aerials and Fast Lindy Workshops in January 12th to 13th in 2013, a little ways off, but boy, for those inclined, this is one of the guys that really knows how to do it. Internationally is the Clone Lindy Exchange, August 30th. Swing Up New Hampshire is going to be in like 2 days, right? August 30th. No, a little bit longer than that, a week. There's a great time, folks, and we've heard in this show many times people talking about Swing Up New Hampshire and how much fun it's been. Really international traveling, if you like, the Jeju Swing Camp in Korea is September 7th to 9th. Cleveland Lindy and Blues Change, September 21st to 22nd, 21st to 23rd, excuse me. Also Osaka Lindy Exchange, Osaka, Japan, October 5th to 7th. Munich in October, the 26th to 28th. Oh, look at this. This is kind of to see. The instructors include Nicholas Prost and Sandine Gressier. And they were here for a short time. Nicholas was here on a work program, and we had him in our community for a while as a social dancer. And before they left, his significant other, Sandrine, they put on a couple of workshops real quick, and it was very nice.
3: That was a good time. Actually, I can interject and talk about one West Coast event that's coming up.
2: Sure.
3: For anybody that's into the West Coast swing scene, we've got a huge dance going down in Buffalo called Swing Niagara. There's going to be a whole bunch of people in there going down from Toronto and surrounding areas. So if you need a car lift or you want to go out, please let us know. It'd be great to see more of a Canadian content there.
2: Yeah, that's great. That'd be fun. I'm glad you mentioned that. And I know I've seen it before on Facebook when I was searching around there. I only had one more announcement to go, and this is another familiar name to people in Waterloo. This is Dominique Blouin, And she is teaching in the first Italian Balboa Festival on February 15th to 17th. What a great way to spend a bit of part of the winter over there in Italy. Oh, my. So lots of familiar faces and lots to do. So that's our announcements now, folks. And thanks for listening in on that part. And Sean, got another song tuned up there for us?
3: Sure. Let's go back to some nice old Canadian content. We're going to bring up some Colin James, play a song called Wavelength. I hope you guys enjoy this.
2: Okay. Press the go button.

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1: And this is your host, Jeff Steger, and that was our co-host tonight, Mr. Sean Brown, and we're talking West Coast Swing, and we're a little bit of a flavor to it. It's the rhythm and blues type of...
0: Yeah, it's the rhythm and blues sound show, so throwing in a little bit of rock here and there, but... Really kind of exploring that whole rhythm and blues type of sound, that earthy guitar and the throaty type of music.
1: And so, that was Colin James you played there?
0: Yeah, Colin James Wavelength.
1: Okay.
0: So Colin James has a bunch of fantastic swing tunes, both Lindy Hop and West Coast Swing. He definitely has a lot of East Coast and West Coast to his repertoire, though I have seen people do Lindy to him.
1: So. Yeah, well, a lot of his stuff's really fast. I've probably got about 20 of his tunes in my... player here, and boy, some of them really roll right along, but he's got some I really like. Boy, it's one that I wouldn't mind playing tonight sometime, is You're the Boss. I'm not sure if he does that version or not, but I love that song.
0: No, I actually met the man at one point. He was signing CDs at a local HMV, and I bought his CD. I got him to sign it, chatted with him, told him I did swing dancing.
1: Yeah.
0: He went on and on about how much he loved the fact that when he played, people got up and actually dance to his tune. And I think that's one of the nice things is how many of the musicians absolutely love it when people are up and dancing and they feel that they're really connecting with their audience. So it makes it kind of fun. So.
1: Okay. Well, I shouldn't be putting away here. I'm just trying to find that song. I'm not too sure if he does or not.
0: Well, I got another one queued up here if you want. This lady is probably most known for rhythm and blues. You say her name, it gets an immediate reaction. Aretha Franklin. You can't replace her voice. She is such a unique sound and such a wonderful person to dance to. I hope you guys enjoy this tune, and let's enjoy.
1: Okay.

0: Okay, that was Aretha Franklin, correct?
1: It sure was.
0: A lot of people have done that song, but that was a nice one. And that Lindy's Well, sorry, that West Coast good.
1: Definitely, that's a classic West Coast.
0: You have to excuse me. I was like, it'd be about 11:30 at night, so I'm trying to thinking I should have brought a big honking coffee like you did there.
1: I didn't have a coffee. Thinking kills brain cells, but caffeine helps.
0: So we're into probably the last half hour of the show, and DJ Camillo has come into the studio with another great hip hop show after. From midnight on, and I want to say a big hello to Nat for his pressure drop show before we come on the air here on Thursday night. So, Sean, I think we probably have time for a few more songs, but I'm just going to run some promo stuff here and some ads, and I get to play one of my favorite songs, and we'll be right back after that. And it's Jeff Steger and the Swing Jazz and Blues Show. My co-host is Sean Brown, and you're listening to a special edition of Swing and Blues with West Coast Swing. And we'll talk to you in a bit.

0: dead.
1: Should have been called Ruth, I know. Lucy.
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6: We're back, folks. We're into the last half hour of our show tonight, and it's your host, Jeff Steger, and it's a Swing, Jazz, and Blues show. And a big shout-out to Jane out there in New Zealand. I see you're online and listening to our show, and it's so good to know that we can see hear you from this distance away or know that you're on there. Jane's been an active member I've seen for many years, comes back for a visit once in a while. We're so glad to see her. and my co-host here, Sean Brown, he's given us a like really good history of... that part of West Coast swing with his rhythm and blues. And so you didn't mind that selection I had there of B.B. King, You're the Boss?
7: Not at all. I've got to say that's a good tune. I want to get a copy of it off you. You put that on and I was all ready to pause it because I thought it was one of my tunes. It's such a perfect West Coast swing.
6: Yeah, I like that song. It's got not fast. I like a song that's got a bit more chance to move your body and catch that, you know, that the pot, that tension and relaxation part of the dance. I think.
7: It gives you a chance to play around with the movement.
6: Yeah. You got another one clued up there that you want to do?
7: Yeah,
6: there?
7: I got a good one here done by Wild Cherry. It's got a kind of nice, kind of playful sound to it. Many people would have heard it before. It's Play That Funky Music.
6: Oh, I love that song.
7: Let's
6: cool. Hey, we could have a whole disco set, you know. I got
7: yeah,
6: some really,
7: that'd
6: I
7: be
6: love
7: an
6: that
7: interesting
6: stuff,
7: show to do
6: I hate
7: for
6: to
7: sure.
6: Admit it as the lady, but I love the disco stuff. Okay, press the go button, please. Thanks.

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10: 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Today we have Tennyson joining us for an interview. Hello.
11: Hey, how are you doing, David?
10: Doing all right. Let's get started. So would you like to, you know, start us off with a bit of introduction, like who you are, what kind of music you make and all that?
11: Yeah, for sure. So my name is Tennyson King. I'm a indie folk singer, songwriter, born in Hong Kong, grew up in Mississauga, Ontario, and I make indie folk music, and this album that is coming up is unique because it's a blend of indie folk music with traditional Chinese instruments and music as well. So I'm kind of fusing the two worlds that I grew up in, you know, the two worlds that I grew up in between, and sharing it with everyone on this upcoming record.
10: Nice. And have you always been doing music since you were growing up, or?
11: In some ways, you know, I grew up like with a pretty traditional Chinese household where I was forced to play classical piano at a pretty young age. And I did that from like 6 years old, pretty much when I immigrated to Canada, until I was like 14 or 13 or something like that. And then I quit piano and then picked up a guitar and then started to learn rock and roll songs on the guitar. So it has always been in my life in some way, whether I liked it or not was the question. But yeah. So it's always been in my life. And I started writing music in high school just for myself. And then even throughout university, I didn't go to university for music or anything like that. I just kind of kept it as like a side thing that I like to do for myself, like an escape, you know. It was always the type of therapy for me. And then eventually as I got older and became an adult and realized I needed to survive in the world, I wanted to find something that I loved to do, and I still loved music, so I figured I'd give music a try, and I've managed to keep doing it until now.
10: And with the not going to music school part, like, is that a personal choice or was that more because of your family?
11: Definitely because of my family, for sure.
10: Because, like, I'm only asking this because your whole, like, music background trajectory is pretty much exactly the same as mine.

0: Except I did go to school for music. That's the only difference.
1: Oh, you did go to school. Okay.
0: But like, you know, starting young with classical piano and then like going to middle school / high school, you know, like transitioning to other styles and then university, like the whole thing is identical.
1: Yeah, yeah.
0: So that's why I'm asking, because
1: your parents let you go to music though.
0: It took a bit of convincing, but you know.
1: Yeah, no, it definitely wasn't in the favor. Like, even when I stopped playing piano and then I was playing guitar in high school, that wasn't like really, you know, favored by my parents. They were definitely still at that point like, okay, you stopped playing piano, so now you can just focus on school and then going to like trying to get to, they really want me to go to law school or something like stuff like that. So and university for me was always just like a way to appease like, I'm sure you're aware, appease my, like, the Chinese tradition and the parents and stuff. So it was, I didn't end up going into any science or law political thing. I ended up just going into communications and getting a Bachelor of Arts, which I guess is arguably just as bad as doing music, according to our parents. But, I didn't choose. Yeah, because at that time, it didn't even seem like it would be a realistic thing to do in life, because it's just not culturally in our world, and it wasn't something that my parents kind of said that, hey, this is an option for you. That was definitely part of the reason for the non-music university.
0: Yeah, I was in mainland China up until high school. I was in BC for high school a few years, but then I ended up having to go back and finish high school there. And then, yeah, like, it took a lot of convincing. And then I was like, if you're sending me abroad to do university, then I might as well be something that I would actually, you know, enjoy. Otherwise, I don't see myself like going through 4 years of, like, I don't know, law school or science or whatever.
1: Yeah.
0: When I just have no drive to do it at all. So,
1: did you study classical or jazz, like in university or jazz?
0: Classical, yes, but I went to Queens because at the time when I applied, they had a joint program of both classical, which is performance, and also like digital music production. I do not enjoy performance as much compared to like the recording, producing, composing, that kind of stuff. So I was like, oh, this is perfect. And then COVID happened and I took a gap year. And when I actually went to Queens, there were not enough people in that joint program. They canceled it. So I got stuck with a classical piano performance degree. But they still had all the courses. I was like, okay, it's not the worst, I guess.
1: Right. So you still got to learn the core stuff. Yeah. It just wasn't like the degree wasn't called recording. Right. Well, I guess that's not as relevant these days with the names of degrees anyways. It's the skill, especially in music, right? Nobody's like, no music studio or recording studio is looking at your degree. They're just like, do you have the experience and do you know how to do the things?
0: Yeah. Right? I mean, if the school has a program or like have courses that, you know, teach production and all that, that means they have the hardware as well, like a studio, like the different profs that know what they're talking about. So like, in that regard, they still have all that resources, which is like really helpful. But yeah,
1: that's awesome. That's great. Yeah. Well, it's great that you got to do that.
0: Yeah. Are you more of a, like, are you a kind of one man band kind of thing? Like you write and then you record and produce all by yourself, or do you work with other producers?
1: I do that, but I work with other producers as well, depending on the project. So like if I produce a lot of songs for myself, and I actually produce other artists as well, because I do love doing that.
0: Right.
1: But if I'm doing like a bigger record, I would like to have somebody else co-produce or at least produce it, just to get to bounce ideas and to help me through the process. And so I'm not like editing every session and track myself, right? Like I'm sure you know how long that takes, and it's a time
0: mix 1, 2, 3 all the way to 25, that kind of stuff.
1: So these days I like to work with a team of creative people that I love and trust, because I think that is helpful for sure.
0: Right. And style wise you said like right now your style is like kind of indie folk. Has it always been that since you started like playing this kind of music? Or
1: I think, when I started this solo, like, singer-songwriter journey, it definitely started as like folk singer-songwriter songs. It was honestly, I used to play as a session guitar player and like band leader for different types of bands like jazz, hip-hop, R&B, even some country, like country rock and stuff. That's what I was often hired to do when I first was like building my career. And then as I wanted to do my own thing, it was purely as like self-expression, because I realized in those bands I wasn't able to express myself as much and like say the words I want to say and share my feelings. So I started just like writing songs with acoustic guitar, and it just really became like the folk singer-songwriter kind of style. And I really enjoyed it, and I love that type of music. So I kind of flowed with that. And then, you know, I put out a few records since I started doing it, and they range from like, yeah, the folk to maybe like more folk rock and like folk rock blues. And then now it's kind of come back into more of like this indie folk Americana folk pop kind of thing. And then, but with the blend of the cultural aspect, like the traditional Chinese instruments. So yeah, right now I'm sitting in this like indie folk fusion world.
0: I'm intrigued by the inclusion of like the Chinese instruments. Like, did you find other session musician to like play those?
1: So it's been a great journey. I mean, I started this whole process about like 5 years ago. I was like, I really wanted to learn more about it. It was really a journey of rediscovering my own heritage and culture, right? Learning more about Chinese history and our culture. And for me, music is the best way to understand that type of thing. So I started just like studying and researching more about traditional Chinese music and all the instruments. And then my goal was to like, okay, how can I blend it? So as a part of my research portion of making this record, I reached out to a bunch of traditional Chinese musicians based in Canada. And it's a pretty small community, especially across Canada. Everybody knows each other. So I would just meet up with them individually for like a few times, each time like 1 to 2 hours. And I would just like ask them questions about the instrument, take notes. I filmed and recorded all the process, and they played parts and explained things to me. So I essentially spent time studying like with each traditional Chinese musician, their instrument and their craft and what they had to say about, you know, the cultural importance or the musical history of Chinese music to them, but also, I guess, historically to the culture. Mm-hmm. So I ended up using pretty much all those musicians that I worked with and studied with, ended up playing on this record. And that's kind of how I got to meet them. And some of them play with me now at live shows as well. Nice. And yeah, so that was the connection of that. And it's been a great journey, because it's allowed me to connect not only with more Chinese musicians, but yeah, more with the culture and the language and everything. Cause a lot of them do speak English, but a lot of, like most of them are newer immigrants to Canada from mainland China. And some of them have preference in speaking Mandarin. Right. My Mandarin is like my third language, so I'm still trying to improve it. So it's been really fun to like actually speak music in Chinese as opposed to English. Because I grew up mostly in Canada, so my language for talking to bandmates and producers and stuff is generally English. Mm-hmm. But it's been really cool to use a whole other language to express my feelings, right? As I'm sure you know as well, I'm sure you speak both fluently.
0: Is your first language Canto or...?
1: Yeah, Cantonese is my first language, yeah. And then when we immigrated here, I learned English, obviously. Mm. But both my parents speak fluent Mandarin, so they kind of always... It was always kind of, you know, around. And I was forced to go to Chinese school, which is a thing for a lot of Chinese Canadian kids. Mm-hmm. We were like every Saturday, we had to go to Chinese school. And then
0: you could either choose... Oh, as like an extracurricular.
1: Yeah. It was like... the worst, because nobody wants to go to school on Saturday, right? So, but we were like forced to go, and you either choose Cantonese or Mandarin. And obviously my parents made me do Mandarin because we were already speaking Canto at home. Mm-hmm. So they wanted me to learn Chinese.
0: Yeah. this whole inclusion of like ethnic instruments thing, it reminded me of another musician. Their name is Bell Sikorsky.
1: Cool. I haven't
0: heard of them. They're more of a DJ kind of thing, but then their live set is like a whole stage full of Asian instruments. I'm not sure. Are they just Chinese? I don't think so. But like it's okay. Southeast kind of, and then it's like a big set with a lot of things like incorporated into the track. It's really cool.
1: I'll have to check it out.
0: Yeah.
1: What is it called again?
0: Bell Sikorsky. Maybe I can like
1: send it to me later.
0: Yeah. But yeah, like with this inclusion of different instruments, like have you encountered any I would say like more difficult conversations about like, you know, merging of different styles or different music from different cultures?
1: Yeah, I mean, I don't know if I would say I wouldn't use the word like difficult to describe the process, but there's definitely different processes that I've noticed. I mean, I think one thing for me is that I want to, like when I was doing this, I want to try to still like pay respect to the traditional styles in certain ways and incorporate techniques and styles that the instruments and the music would have with the music. Because my bigger kind of vision of this beyond the music is to share the Chinese culture with people in Canada through these performances and through the music, so that people are more open to the style of music, and, you know, hopefully inevitably to the culture and to the people, right? Mm-hmm. It's kind of like my way of, I see music as a way of like creating peace among people. And I think sharing more of that like helps people understand. So for me, it was trying to make songs that wasn't just like, okay, I'm going to write it on acoustic guitar with a drummer and bass player, and then I'm just going to bring in these players and have them like improvise on top of it, and then just like, and that's it, right? Like, mm-hmm. I wanted to try my best to build songs around those instruments first, and using some of their styles and techniques to do it. And that's like, I think where, I guess, yeah, maybe some of the challenges would have arisen was like how to keep it like that. But still, I wanted it though to still be like pop, Western pop music, mm-hmm. because I didn't want it to just be categorized as like, okay, this is world music, mm-hmm. you know, how like people just shove that into like a corner and then like, okay, that's world music. I wanted it to still be cool and accessible to like the Canadian and North American audiences here, and be able to get played on radio, on like on all that sort of stuff, right? So yeah, I think that was where for me was like putting the most attention into and trying to figure all that out. And I'm doing a few. My plan is to do 3 records in this style, because mm-hmm. I knew that. I mean, It takes multiple tries, I think, and I'm still this first record is just kind of like almost getting my feet wet and like trying things, and I'm hoping by the third one that like I'll kind of really nail this vision that I have, mm-hmm. and the first two is going to be like, you know, the progress into how that became, and because the more I play with the musicians live, I understand more and more of it, right? And mm-hmm. the relationship develops with those musicians and those instruments.
0: I feel like especially in your case, the more typical like labeling of like genres and stuff is quite limiting, wouldn't you say?
1: Oh yeah, totally, because
0: like, if you wanted to be pop and then be heard by more people, then the label kind of like neglected the whole fusion of culture apart, and then if you call it world music, then people are like have a whole, you know, a whole lot of different assumptions about it.
1: Yeah, totally. And it, and that's where I would say, if anything, the challenge isn't necessarily like in the creation, is more like in the creative marketing side of it, right? Mm-hmm. And that's like a whole other business talk of music. And but yeah, I agree. It sucks. Sometimes it sucks to have to like put things in those genres, but some people in the industry want to hear, they want to hear what you think the genre is so that they know how to categorize it.
0: Mm-hmm.
1: So it's like kind of playing with those expectations as well as musicians.
0: Yeah. No, because like earlier I asked about like, have you encountered any like difficult conversations or whatever. I guess it's kind of the result of me going to music school, because a lot of the courses actually talk about it, right? Especially especially in a like a North American school, because it's there's like a very heavy push to talk more about like decentralizing the European culture or whatever.
1: Interesting.
0: And then there's a lot of talk about how fusion should be done, because there are a lot of like not authentic fusion out there.
1: Like, and is that something that like the discussions you have in university? So they're saying that the fusions need to be more authentic, like they need to be more traditional or whatever. Is that kind of where
0: Like not necessarily more traditional, but definitely more authentic, as in like your approach, because there are definitely a lot of people out there doing kind of the process that you don't want to do, you know, like just bringing in like some session musician and have them play in their song,
1: This is
0: I'm representing the Chinese culture or whatever other cultures.
1: This is a really interesting conversation, I think, because the question of authenticity, right, is such an interesting term. Like, what makes it authentic? So, like, we were just talking about how it's like, yeah, maybe not bringing somebody in and just playing on top of it. But does it make it automatically authentic that, you know, you and I are both of Chinese descent and we do stuff like that? Like, that's also, it's a really interesting subject. That's cool that you guys talk about that.
0: Yeah, that's exactly the tricky part, because I'm very obviously not white, and then we talk about it, when we talk about decentralizing European cultures in you know, this like North American culture, and I always had the question in my head, as in like, what if I write something and call it jazz influenced,
1: right?
0: Would I be appropriating anything, or would it be acceptable just because it's more of an American style or whatever, you know?
1: Right.
0: Or what if I go and say I wrote something in a Chinese style, but I'm obviously no expert in it. So like in that case,
1: you are Chinese, but then so would that make it more authentic to people?
0: Yeah, exactly. Like, do I get a pass just because I was born there, though I have no, you know, like no training, no background in that kind of music?
1: Yeah.
0: So it's like a very, very tricky thing. And then
1: I agree. It's a very tricky thing, and it's like an interesting conversation. I mean, even with you mentioning jazz, right? Like, that's black music. It's like that's not even that's like also not like that European style either. So it's like, are they authentic? But they, you know, I guess made it popular or popularized it. So yeah,
0: they made it popular in America. So I guess you can't say it's American style, because like, American doesn't really equal, you know, European culture or white culture, you know, but like, yeah, like either way, it's still not my background, not my culture.
1: Yes. And
0: it's,
1: what
0: if I borrow something from that? And then somehow people think that jazz kind of get a pass, and then you can do whatever.
1: Right. Like, jazz is already the fusion of like everything.
0: Yeah.
1: I mean, I think that it's interesting, because I think when you talk to people who, you know, like, let's say somebody would come up to me as like the authentic Asian person to get permission to like do something in Chinese music. Like, I would never tell someone like, no, because as creatives, we understand that the beauty of art is like expressing and like taking all our inspirations around us. Right. Mm-hmm. And we live like in Canada and Toronto in a very diasporic, diverse culture, where we get the amazing luck of being influenced by so many different types of music. And I'm sure, you know, you're similar to me, where you love all types of music and the whole, all the genres. That's the fun of it. And the fun of it is like kind of playing with everything. So I think most people would like, you know, would never be like, no, you can't or shouldn't do that as like the, from the artist side. But I guess the importance is more just like, talking, like paying homage to it and not taking it as it's your own. You know, I think that's always like an important thing to do, is like paying respect to the people who did it before you, or who you're learning from, or like what sharing the history of it. I think that stuff is like the thing that makes it more okay, I guess, or more authentic, or whatever people want to label it.
0: Yeah.
1: But yeah, it's definitely it's a very interesting question, especially these days when more and more people are sharing cultural elements of themselves, because which I think is great, because that means that we're kind of breaking out of that colonial suppression that has been going on for so many years, right?
0: Yeah. But yeah, like hearing you describe your process, I was just thinking like back to those courses or like conversations with profs and stuff, and I was like, this guy's doing a textbook example of like what you should be doing when you're trying to do fusion.
1: Well, good. I'm glad.
0: Like according to those courses,
1: according to the scholars.
0: And like doing, you know, your research sessions and then like working your music around it and then like actually including the musicians and all that. And then it's all very good stuff.
1: Yeah. And I spend time arranging, like I go for the record for every song. Like I went to, I either brought a musician to my studio or went to their house to set up my studio rig. And we just spend like hours arranging and talking about it and like kind of going through it. And, you know, I think if that's not authentic, I don't know how else to do. Like, I don't know what else I could do. So it's, yeah, we just do our best, I guess. Right.
0: And you say you have your own studio? Like, is it like just home studio?
1: Like home studio stuff. And now it's pretty portable, which is cool because I'm pretty nomadic these days where I don't have an apartment in Toronto anymore. I just have like my family's home in Mississauga that I stay in when I'm not touring. But I've got like a pretty nice portable studio rig that I can bring anywhere. Like for a while, I was staying out Westmore in Vancouver, Kelowna, and a little town called Creston. And I would just like rent houses there and just stay there for like a month or two between tours to write and record and stuff like that. So that's kind of like a nice setup that I've had.
0: Like, is it the house that you already know, or is it going to be like a different location every time? Like, if you
1: sometimes rent? It's different. There's like in Creston, it's this one house that I always rent from my friend. Like, she just Airbnbs her house, and sometimes I'll just rent it for like a whole month or two. And then in other places, it's just like, yeah, new places that I rent and kind of thing. I'm a pretty, like, I love traveling and being in community and like new communities and living there and just like seeing what it's like. So I try to create my life to have that type of freedom to do.
0: I do a whole like portable rig as well, like just a little Pelican case with all my microphones and interfaces and all that.
1: Sick.
0: And then one of the things I find the most challenging is just like adapting to new spaces. And then I was kind of surprised to hear that you like rent, well, besides the one house that you know, you rent like different locations. And then if you record in those places, like it's a lot of experimenting, right?
1: For sure, yeah. Like, sometimes you run into issues, like if you can't turn off the furnace or you can't turn off the air conditioning, right? Yeah, totally, that sort of stuff happens. And that's, I guess, the risk you take when you have that type of lifestyle and or that thing you're trying to do. But, you know, technology, like, I feel like recording these days is so... It's changed so much where, like, you don't need... Like, the sound still obviously should be good, but... It's just less stressed as it used to be back then.
0: Right? Yeah, it doesn't like have to be like as pristine, like reflections and bass traps and all that.
1: Exactly. Yeah. And like with technology now too, you can change a lot of that in post and stuff like that. And I think with the perfectionist world of AI right now, people are moving towards more like authentic and real, like more natural kind of sound anyways, like to make, not that everything is so perfect, right? Like it doesn't need to be.
0: Oh, we're actually kind of running out of time, so I guess I'll have to cut the interview short. But yeah, it's really great meeting you and speaking to you about your music and all that. It's kind of crazy just hearing about your experiences. Like, we have a lot in common, I would say.
1: Yeah, that's awesome. Yeah. I love that.
0: And then, yeah, I guess we'll just stay in touch.
1: Yeah, for sure.
0: Nice to meet you.
1: Nice to meet you too, David. Have a good day.
0: Have a good day.
1: Bye. Bye.
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And over this next hour, I'm

going to be bringing you some songs and some stories and general anecdotes of mine. And yeah, pretty much what I like to do on this show is play songs either that I discovered a long time ago and or that I've loved for a long time. And a lot of the times I play songs that are a lot newer or I've discovered a lot more recently, and maybe they're on repeat for me right now, so I want to share them with the world, or the couple people that are listening at least. So if you are tuning in again, if you're a regular listener, welcome back to another installment of Through the Static. And if you're a new listener, maybe you're just kind of flipping through, maybe you're just tuning in for the first time, then welcome. This is Through the Static, and I'm your host, Jordan, here to take you through the staticky, windy night, and to show you, I guess, some auditory gems, and, like I said, share some stories and some backstory and stuff along the way. I do this show every Wednesday night, or at least most Wednesday nights. I try and do it every Wednesday night at 9 p.m. Eastern, and for this next hour, I'm going to be playing you, I guess tonight's got a little bit of a loose theme of like maybe some kind of more spooky songs, although this first song I'm going to play for you doesn't really fall into that. But I guess I'll talk about it more later. But first, I'm going to talk about this song that I'm going to start the show off with. It's one that I'm sure many of you know. This one is a classic, and I was kind of planning on playing this anyways, and then I was looking it up here, and turns out that this album is almost 52 years old. It was released on November 30th, 1973, and I'm going to be playing you the opening track, well, sorry, not the opening track, the title track from the 1973 album Band on the Run by Paul McCartney and Wings. And I don't know how many people I've told this to, but Paul McCartney is probably my favorite Beatle. I know some people feel very strongly about the Beatles and the individual Beatles and who their favorite is. I would say Paul McCartney is my favorite. I think he seems like a chill guy. I wish I could go and see him live, because I think it's kind of incredible that he's still touring, that I could actually have the opportunity to see one of the Beatles live in 2025 or 2026, I guess, but unfortunately ticket prices are just way too out there. But I think it's cool that he's still around, he's still kicking, and I like his energy the most, and I think I like his music the most too. I guess that's the most important part. I think he's done a whole lot for pioneering different sounds and different techniques and instruments in pop music. I mean, I kind of look at some of his discography and some of his sounds, and he was doing certain things like years or even decades before they were kind of popular or they were kind of the trend. I mean, he was doing stuff with synths and synth pop back in the 70s. Before it was really a big thing. He was kind of doing folk pop, folk music back in really early in the 70s, with songs off of his album Ram. And I've played the track off that album, Admiral Halsey. I think Uncle Albert, Admiral Halsey, it's something like that. If you look it up, you'll probably recognize it. But that's a really fun song, and that song's from like 1971, and that song sounds way ahead of its time. Way ahead of its time. I mean, like if you told me that song came out in the 90s or even like the 2000s, kind of like indie folk pop type scene, I would totally believe you. But this song specifically, I wanted to play because I was actually in Vancouver/Victoria this past weekend, and
part of, you know, if you're Canadian or you've been to Vancouver before, you probably know that Victoria is on Vancouver Island, so to get there you usually need to take a ferry. So me and my family took the ferry out to and from Victoria, and on our way back from Victoria to Vancouver, we saw a whale from the ferry, which was really cool, because about 10 years ago, my family did a whale watching tour type thing in a boat in Quebec, and didn't see any whales hardly. I think we saw like a whale tail like once or twice, but it was probably about like 2 hours we were out on like the cold water and basically didn't see anything. But then we're sitting on this ferry playing a game of cards and we see this whale kind of just popping up, and I think he probably breached like upwards of 15 times. It was really awesome and it was really cool to see. And the reason that I want to play this song, you might think that there's absolutely no connection, which really there isn't, other than to me personally. But that time in Quebec about 10 years ago, like I said, I guess it was probably more like 12 years ago now. Anyway, sometime in Quebec, we did our somewhat failed or ill-fated before we kind of got lunch at this little restaurant they had nearby, and I remember that they were playing this song, Band on the Run by Paul McCartney, in there. And I'd heard it before, but I, for some reason, that time just kind of really sticks in my memory. And so me and my family, from there on out, kind of have this, I guess, in-joke, or we just always call this song the whale song. And it really makes no sense, because this song has nothing to do with whales, but I think it's kind of fun, and I think in honor of this song's birthday, more or less, 52nd birthday, and in honor of me actually seeing a whale, on this, on the, maybe not on the sea, but on the water, I thought I would start off the show tonight with this song. So once again, this is Paul McCartney and Wings Through the Static.

It was Paul McCartney and Wings with Band on the Run, starting off the show here tonight on Through the Static. And I guess one thing I will note is I am remotely broadcasting right now. I was doing my show, trying to do my show at least as much as I could from the CKMS studio in Kitchener. But since then, I moved a couple months ago, so I've kind of got my own little setup here in Newmarket, which isn't that far from Kitchener, but it's far enough that I can't really justify driving all the way there just to do my show. Hopefully one day I will be back in the CKMS studio. I would really like to do something from there again, but for now, I'm just happy that I'm able to be broadcasting still. And of course, broadcasting remotely does come with some challenges. It comes with its fair share of challenges. I mean, if you're a regular listener of the show, you know that I had a couple trial and error times that I tried to start doing my show and just couldn't really figure out the settings quite right. I've mostly got it figured out now, but I think at some point during that last song there, it did cut out for a second and started playing something else. I'm not sure why it does that sometimes. It's a little frustrating, but I will try and get it sorted out and try and minimize how much that happens because, I mean, a lot of my show is the songs that I play, and I mean, I want those songs to be kind of intact and not being interrupted by other stuff. But nevertheless, that was, again, the classic Band on the Run by Paul McCartney and Wings. And I mentioned at the start of the show that tonight's episode might have a little bit of a spooky vibe to it, I guess you could say. And I think that might be a stretch. I mean, not every song will fall under that umbrella. I mean, that last song certainly didn't, but this next one will. I think part of the reason I wanted to, I guess, kind of do a little bit of the spooky theme, even though it makes not really any sense because it's the end of November, not the end of October. But I didn't really have my radio show going last month, and last month, kind of in honor of Halloween, because I really like holidays. I really like getting myself amped up. I made myself a Halloween playlist with kind of, I guess, spooky sounding songs or spooky themed songs and stuff. And I really liked it. I listened to it a lot, so a couple of these songs are coming off of that playlist, but I think they're still pretty fun. Sometimes I feel like for me, spooky music or Halloween music has a very, very wide umbrella. Like some of it is music that is genuinely scary to listen to. Like it just sounds uncomfortable. Some of it, like this song, are just kind of really fun and funky and just kind of maybe some of the lyrical content is a little bit Halloween related. So this next track I'm going to play for you is by a band called Oingo Boingo. They're a alternative band from the 80s, and you might know Oingo Boingo's front man, Danny Elfman, probably from his kind of more composition-based side of his career. He's done a lot of composing both songs and scores for movies and TV shows, and maybe plays as well. I'm not as sure about that one, but he's done a lot of work with Tim Burton. I think that's kind of been his closest collaboration. He did the music for, stuff like Beetlejuice and The Nightmare Before Christmas. I think he sang in The Nightmare Before Christmas too, so maybe you'll recognize his voice. And he also did music for TV, probably most famously, he did the theme song for The Simpsons. So stuff like that. And I think you might kind of see, if you're familiar with any of that type of music, you might see kind of elements of that popping out a little bit in this music here. And it's just really kind of fun and whimsical and weird a little bit. But yeah, it's really fun, and I kind of like that he got into kind of the more composing side of things because, as the story goes, Tim Burton was just a big fan of Danny Elfman and Oingo Boingo. So I like to think he was listening to stuff like this, and he basically called up Danny Elfman and was like, "Hey, do you wanna
do the music for, I think the first movie they did together actually, and I think this was Tim Burton's first movie, was the Pee Wee Herman movie. And it just kind of flourished from there. And I mean, I think he called up Danny Elfman. He was like, "Do you want to do the music for me?" And he kind of said, "I don't really know anything about that, but I'll figure it out, I guess." And I guess the rest is history. So, all that being said, apparently this is there's a lot of stories in this. There's going to be a lot of stories in this episode of Through the Static. But yeah, with all that being said, this is Oingo Boingo with Dead Man's Party.

And you just heard Dead Man's Party by Oingo Boingo, and that one that you just heard right there was This Is the Killer Speaking by The Last Dinner Party. And I believe that was the lead single off of their latest album, From the Pyre. I could be wrong. I know that was one of the singles, and that is off of their latest album, From the Pyre, which came out about a month ago now, maybe a little bit more. And that one's a really good album. I'm gonna play another track off of a new album this year. A very new album this year, less than a month old, I think. But that's gonna be a little bit later in the show, towards the end of the show. But yeah, that one from The Last Dinner Party, definitely probably one of my favorite albums of the year. It's really fun. I really like their kind of style of, I guess, I don't even know how to describe it. Like, I guess it's pop music, but they've got like a little bit of a, I guess, like, Renaissance. I don't want to say classical because like that makes you think of classical music, but they like to wear like really fancy dresses and corsets and stuff like that on stage. And it kind of has like Bridgerton energy a little bit, I guess, where it's kind of like that old aesthetic, but like modernized a little bit. And yeah, I just really like it. They're all fantastic musicians. They write really great songs, really fun songs. They're really fun to sing along to. I'd really recommend listening to them and trying to sing along once you kind of get the hang for it a little bit. And I think they've really come a long way. I mean, they just kind of popped up about 2 years ago. They released their debut album in 2024. It was called A Prelude to Ecstasy. Actually, it's just about 2 years old now. I believe it came out in February of 2024. And like I said, that's their latest album, From the Pyre, which came out about a month ago. So really, really excelling, really growing very fast, I think. So it'll be very cool to see what else they continue to do. And like I kind of mentioned before, kind of got a little bit of a spooky theme here tonight. I mean, that last track called This Is the Killer Speaking, I guess you can kind of relate that to spookiness a little bit. But again, not really a scary sounding song. It's very catchy, it's very fun. Next up, I guess sort of following that theme, and these are going to be two songs that kind of complement each other pretty well, I think. Off of two albums that complement each other pretty well, actually. And I think kind of have a little bit more of that really spooky sounding necessarily, but they're a little more like calm and a little bit odd, I guess you could say. But they're both really great songs. So I'm going to play you a double shot from Radiohead, and I'm going to play you one song off of their 2000 album Kid A, and one song off of their 2001 album Amnesiac. And I think these two albums kind of, like I said, they kind of complement each other pretty well. I've heard that Amnesiac was kind of a follow-up album to Kid A, which was basically kind of the material that they wanted to include on Kid A, but kind of got scrapped from it. And I think it's still a really good album, but they definitely both have a similar sort of sound to them. You can tell that the band was in a similar, very similar place when they wrote both these albums. And Kid A, I think Kid A gets a little bit more of the praise because it's kind of revered as one of those really big albums in music that kind of, I don't want to say like changed the course of pop music, but I think some people would say that it was definitely a big 180 for Radiohead. It was their follow-up to their huge 1997 album OK Computer, which is also a really great album. And I think like, I guess maybe my hot take is Kid A isn't that different from OK Computer. I mean, it's definitely got different influences and different sounds. It's a lot more, I guess, electronic based. But I think at the end of the day, it's the same band, and there's a similar sound to both of them. I mean, OK Computer is very guitar
It's very guitar rock. It's a lot more guitar heavy, but I think there's still similarities. I think they still kind of start verging into some, I guess, weirder places that they take even further with Kid A. But regardless, and I mean, I wasn't there when this album came out, but from what I've heard, from, I guess, written and spoken accounts from people that were following the band when Kid A came out, is it was really out of left field. There's a 3-year gap just about between the two albums, so people were really excited to see what the band was going to do next. And when they came out with the lead single, Everything in Its Right Place, everyone just jaw-dropped and didn't know what to think of it, which, I guess if I was there, I maybe would have felt the same way. So I can give people credit for that. So anyways, how does this tie into the spooky theme? So I guess I was kind of thinking, and I'm not sure why I was thinking about this. Maybe just because I was kind of thinking that the Nosferatu remake is about 1 year old now, or it's coming up on 1 year in about a month. Came out on Christmas Day, 2024, and I went to see it on Christmas Day last year, which was really fun. And I really like that movie. It's really great. But it's funny because about 3 months before that movie came out, and before I even knew it was happening, before I knew it was in the works, I went to see the original Nosferatu, the 1922 silent version of it, at Princess Cinemas in Waterloo. And maybe some of you have heard of this, where they take the Kid A and Amnesiac albums by Radiohead and kind of order the songs and play them in certain ways that it kind of syncs up with Nosferatu, the movie. And because it's a silent film, they kind of use these songs to soundtrack the movie and to score the film. And it was a really cool experience. It made me appreciate these songs in a whole different way. It made me appreciate the original movie in a whole different way. And it worked out pretty well because I'd seen the original movie very recently, so I was kind of ready to go into the new one. So, with all that being said, I thought I would play two songs, one song from each of these albums. So, after a little bit of back and forth, I wasn't 100% sure which ones to pick, but I think I'm going to play the opening track off of Amnesiac, which is called Packed Like Sardines in a Crushed Tin Box, and then Idiotech off of Kid A. Once again, you are listening to Through the Static here on 102.7 CKMS Radio Waterloo, taking you through the static and to some great songs and stories.

That was Idiotech and Packed Like Sardines in a Crushed Tin Box by Radiohead. Two, I guess, kind of more interesting tracks back to back. And I think they kind of have that weird feeling that you get when, the nighttime's kind of starting, but you don't feel like it should be nighttime yet. And I think that's kind of what weird art and weirder media is for, and maybe more experimental stuff, more surreal stuff, because life sometimes feels weird and surreal, and it's cool having art that encapsulates that. And I think songs like that kind of help with that. So I think it is kind of fitting that the music from those two albums, Amnesiac and Kid A, were paired with, I guess, kind of that otherworldly presence of vampires. As I mentioned before, both those songs, I saw them in a theater, kind of soundtracking the 1922 silent film Nosferatu. And I think both those songs kind of pair well with that more supernatural element of vampires, and also just the genre of filmmaking, that German expressionism that film falls under, where they were kind of using visual elements that made things look a little more surreal and look a little more otherworldly and a little more dynamic too, I guess, really utilizing that black and white medium. And with that, we wrap up yet another episode of Through the Static. As always, it goes by way too quickly. But I do have one more track to play here, and I kind of switched around at the last second here, because I kind of remembered that this is a song I've been wanting to play for a little while, since I first discovered it a couple months ago. This is an album from 2024, so it's a little bit older, but it's still a really great song, and I just discovered it recently, or I just finally listened to this album recently. This is the 2024 album Black Hound by American artist Billy Cobb, and I was trying to look into him a little bit. I was trying to kind of see what his deal was, because he has like a crazy output of music. He seems to be putting out like some kind of album or mixtape or EP or something, like at least every year, if not more. And it seems to kind of range in styles and stuff. I guess maybe he's a little bit like the Ween of the 2010s or 2020s in that regard. And then I went and I found his Instagram, and apparently he has like a bunch of smiling friends stuff posted. So I'm like, yay, this is my type of guy. But I don't have time to get into all that right now. Needless to say, he's an American musician, and this album Black Hound, I'd seen some stuff about it, but I finally sat down and listened to it here a couple months ago. And as usual, when I listen to a album front to back for the first time, there's a couple songs or one or two songs that really stand out to me, and those are kind of ones that I find myself revisiting a lot. And this was definitely one of those songs from this album for me. So closing out the show here tonight and taking you into the nighttime, this is Billy Cobb with The Devil Is With Me. Thank you for listening, and

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2: Hey there, Waterloo. I'm Andrew Shaver, host of When We Wake. Andrew, who? When We What? I know, I'm new here at CKMS, so thanks for having me. Speaking of, when do you have me? Well, you got me for an hour, bright and early, every Tuesday morning starting at 4:30, for a finely curated mix of predominantly new Canadian indie, folk, and singer-songwriter. You know, Nico Paolo, Mo Kenny, Dan Mangan, that kind of thing. 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
3: Hi, this is Irish musician Michael Darcy. I just want to...
4: Let's get started then.
5: Okay.
4: I'll do an intro and then we can get started. So hello, this is David from CKMS 102.7 Radio Waterloo. Today we're with Rina?
5: Rina. Yeah.
4: Would you like to just start with kind of self-introduction and like what do you do and stuff?
5: I release music under the name of Ryuli, and I've really liked music when I was a kid, and I've just been kind of like inching towards it, and it's been a pretty long journey so far to actually wanting to release my own music and like getting around to it. It's been really fun and fulfilling so far, and I'm planning on working on more music. But it's going to take a bit longer for that because, it's not an easy thing to do.
4: Yeah.
5: Yeah.
4: You said, like, since a kid, so, like, you've had musical training since you were little?
5: When I was, like, 4 or 5, I think probably 5, like, I started with piano. Like, my older sister was, like, a keyboardist. And my mom was like, I'm going to put you guys through piano, too. Mm. And then I went into piano. My little sister did, too. And, it was a lot of fun, you know, started with Cherny, started with the scales, the basics and everything.
4: So like classical piano.
5: Yeah, like classical piano, all the dead people. It's all right. We can start again if you want.
4: It's all right. That's all right.
5: Like all the, like, the, you know, the dead people music. Yeah.
4: That's one way to put it.
5: Yeah. So that was basically how I got started with music. And that was like my initial contact with music. Mm-hmm. And there was a period where I actually hated piano because I was pushed to practice it all the time, and then I eventually got past that plateau and I was like, wow, you know what, I actually do like it a lot. Mm-hmm. So then I started actually like putting time into it and like wanting to practice and mm-hmm. But then in high school, like, I hit a phase where I was like, I didn't know what Spotify was, by the way, in grade 9.
4: Oh.
5: And then I found out about it after like my teacher did like a history lesson. My history teacher was teaching about, this, like, the history of rock, like, from blues all the way to, like, modern rock and, like, how, mm-hmm. you know, everything came to be. And so he started talking about some of those songs, and I searched it up, and I was like, wow, oh my God, there's Spotify. What is this thing? And then I opened it, and I was like, oh my God, I can listen to all the music I want with ads. So then it was, like, from there, and then I started listening to, like, more rock songs, like, classic rock, and then, like, you know, different genres of rock, metal, post-punk. Yeah, so like kind of went into like that direction because it's just so different from like all the stuff I'd heard growing up. And I was like, oh my God, you mean people can go like, rah, you know, like that's like not a great imitation, but like, yeah. And I was like, this is so cool. So I started like listening to more of that, and that's how I picked up learning guitar in high school. Mm-hmm. I'm still not very good at it, but I'm trying my best.
4: Self-taught, right?
5: Yeah. Mm. Yeah, more like I call myself like a campfire guitarist, pretty much, like the,
4: yeah,
5: you know, hey guys, here's Wonderwall.
4: What kind of stuff do you like, did you grow up listening to then?
5: Oh gosh, mostly like Vivaldi, Four Seasons, and like classical music.
4: So,
5: and
4: that's then, like, actually what you would listen to like in your family, kind of,
5: yeah, like,
4: wow.
5: That, and also like, I guess, like, some things by Tchaikovsky. I remember, like, Swan Lake being one of the first things I've heard as a kid. And I think, well, also, like, some Chinese pop, because, like, my dad would sometimes, like, pull up some stuff that he'd listen to from, like, the 80s or the 90s, and I'd be like, I don't know what this is or what they're saying, but I'm driving with it. So it's like stuff like that. But I think they had a pretty

0: strong. They had like some rock influence sometimes. Like in some songs back then had like the rock-ish influence. So I kind of got like exposed to different, I guess like to rock through a different lens. So I heard a lot of like that kind of singing, opera singing, like pecking opera singing, which I don't understand any of, but they sound great. So yeah. Yeah, and then like elementary school sometimes, like because I was in French immersion, they would play French songs for us sometimes. So like some French pop. Yeah, so it's like a lot of different influences, but
1: I'm actually from China. I was in China until high school, pretty much.
0: oh
1: And I
0: wow,
1: studied in
0: okay.
1: BC for high school and all that. And then do you understand what you mean by like Chinese pop? And then it's not, I honestly, I would say it's not as diverse, like style-wise, versus like, just more like indie pop or like North American pop, because like it's mostly ballads, eh? It's mostly like slow ballads and then like love songs and all that, and then it's they're
0: Like heartbreak songs, like I'm gonna throw myself into the ocean without you or something, and I'm like,
1: they're good, but then I feel like the more I listen to them, the I mean, that's what people say about pop songs here as well, but it's gets a bit samey kind of. And I moved to BC during high school, and that's exact same thing. Like that's when I discovered like streaming here, and then I wasn't doing Spotify. Like I got the app and I looked at it and I got like five ads in like 2 minutes or something, and I was like, nah, I'm not using this. So I just like listened to everything on YouTube, and then YouTube ads weren't like that bad back then either, right? So like yeah, pretty much, and then that's how I got exposed to like different styles and then, like, guitar, electric, pop, jazz, metal as well. Big Slipknot fan for a
0: Slipknot.
1: while. So that's, yeah, I like, have quite similar experience, and I started with classical piano too. I actually did an undergrad in piano performance. So yeah. And then like when did you start like writing your own songs and stuff?
0: I started like around high school. I kind of wanted to make my own music. Like I had that vague idea of doing that when I was in elementary school, except I was like, I don't really know what I would do. Like I was just kind of like, what am I going to do with that though? Like what, like considering career paths and stuff. Like my mom was like, maybe not, So there was that, and then in high school I was kind of like, you know what? I found out MuseScore was a thing, and I was like, I can make piano pieces on this. So I made like a piano piece on it. I'd play around with it a little bit, and there was like one time in high school when I had a pretty hard time. Like one of my friends passed away from elementary school, and I didn't get to say anything to her for like a few years because I kind of moved away and lost contact. And then I found out years later, and I was like, okay. So I wrote like, that's kind of like when it kind of like started for me, because I was just kind of like looking for a way to express that, and then it kind of went into like music. So I just kind of like wrote a piece on that, and then I felt a lot better, and I was like, So then I kind of like snowballed from there, and I was just kind of like, there was like a project in grade 12 where we were like making a video game for our computer science class, and I was like, great, I'm gonna make a soundtrack for it and also help with the coding. So that was pretty fun. And I think we also had like, well, I guess like then it just kind of went from video game and like some other fun stuff on MuseScore to like writing lyrics, because I also do like writing a lot. Like I write a lot of poetry, short stories and stuff. So it's like, I guess like songwriting is like an extension of that. So it's like I got into writing songs over like playing piano chords, or sometimes like I would just like turn parts of my poems into like songs, and then just kind of like work on that. And in university, that kind of, because I got my own freedom and my own like time to manage everything I was doing, I started like writing my own stuff, and I decided, you know what, maybe I'll make this into an actual song. So then that's kind of how I started, and I released my first song this year. So yeah, but that was like one I wrote 2 years ago, which is, yeah, not exactly something I feel like kind of like I feel like I would phrase it differently today, like if I were to rewrite that song.
1: You mean lyrics wise?
0: Yeah, and
1: Like
0: like song structure wise as well. probably. Mm-hmm. But it's like, I just like wanted to get that out because it's like, it's been sitting there for like 2 years and it's like a song I wanted to do.
1: So oh, like
0: I
1: was fully like, completed, like produced and everything just sitting.
0: Oh, up. No. It was just like, I wrote the song out with the chords and like,
1: oh,
0: the,
1: okay,
0: yeah. Yeah, the melody and the lyrics. And I was like, I just really want to get this out. So then mm-hmm. I just finished it up and then I got somebody to produce it for me. Yeah. And then I posted it and I was like, mm-hmm. great. And I put it out on Spotify and everything. It was a lot of work because I did it during the school term. So I was like up at 12 a.m. going like, oh my god, is this posted? Please tell me it's posted. And just like checking everything to make sure like it was all out. And the lyrics were all synced up. And yeah, it was like stressful for 2 days. Yeah.
1: Did your producer like handle the distribution as well?
0: Or? No, I did the distribution. Like I only wanted her to produce it for me. And then I did the distribution and everything myself and like the legal stuff. Yeah. I'm still not done that part. So. There's like one form I need to fill out and I'm like, I don't want to fill this out.
1: Wait, yeah. how are you releasing?
0: I released through, well, my first release was through CD Baby. So it's like distribution. Yeah. So then I also have to do like all the SOCAN forms and like the, you know, like songwriter credits and like that's for myself.
1: Right.
0: But you still have to credit yourself as an artist and also a songwriter and lyrics writer and whatever. Yeah. So I had to like, there's like a lot of administrative stuff that I don't think a lot of people realize with music. There's like so many different things you have to sign up for to get royalties. Yeah. Yeah.
1: I mean, I feel like a lot of people go into it thinking like, oh, I'm probably not going to make royalties in like 10 years. And it's, so they just don't pay attention to it. Right?
0: But yeah. Then,
1: like, a lot of people would tell you it's bad business if you like approach it that way.
0: But exactly.
1: A lot of people still be like, I just want to release it and then don't really care about the whole business side of things. But yeah. Like, I recently just signed my SOCAN contract as well, and it's like...
0: Nice.
1: Yeah. I got the contract, I signed it, but then the logging process, like, submitting, like, which you own which piece or whatever, it's, like, surprisingly simple to me, at least. And then, once I'd done it all, and I was like, wait, that's it? That's it?
0: Yeah.
1: Like, a name of the piece, and then because I released them all prior to logging them, then I get the, what is it, like the UPC code or something, like the unique code for your song, and then you just give them your piece, and then the code, and your legal name, that's it. And
0: yeah.
1: I was like, oh, so I could have done this the whole time. I shouldn't have, like, waited 2 years to do it.
0: Thanks. Basically.
1: Yeah, so it's, I feel like people are talking about it more. Nowadays, which is nice. Yeah, exactly.
0: Especially now with like all the streaming stuff going on.
1: But streaming is kind of becoming the only way people listen to music nowadays. Like, I don't know. And then because I went to a music program, like both at Laurier and at Queen's, and then like I am seeing more classes talk about that kind of stuff as well. As in like, how do you actually make this music thing viable, you know, instead of just purely as a hobby. And then so
0: it's tough
1: but it's awesome that like people are finally starting to realize. And then like it's just kind of sad that like not even musicians themselves realize like how there's like a proper way of doing things, releasing and all that. And like so many people just post on YouTube
0: and then just and hope then, that it gets out then, there somewhere.
1: Yeah. And then, like, relying on views and stuff. And it's, like, some of them make it, I suppose. But, you know, like...
0: Yeah.
1: Yeah, it's, like, a way harder way of doing things. Mm-hmm. But, yeah, like... And then we kind of talked a bit before the interview started about, like, your production and stuff. Like, how did you get into that? Like, the whole recording bit? Because you said you got someone to produce it for you.
0: Yeah.
1: Were they producing your recorded tracks, or were they like helping you record as well?
0: They were basically, it was like a remote kind of thing. So it was kind of like they did the backing instrumental. So then she did like, based on the chord sheet and like lyrics sheet I sent her, she was like doing the production side of things. So like the bass, the keyboard, the guitar, the percussion. Yeah, and I sent her, like, then she sent that back, and then after a few passes, we were like, okay, this is probably good. And then I recorded, well, I put that into Ableton, and then I recorded my track over it, along with, like, my ad-libs on top of that, so different tracks. And then, basically, I just gave it a pass, and I was like, okay, this sounds pretty good. And then I just, like, sent it back to her when I was done with it.
1: Yeah.
0: And, then she would, like, put it all together, like, process my voice, put it all together, and then send it back to me, and then we'd be like, back and forth a little bit, and then pretty much.
1: Was it someone you know, or like an online freelance thing?
0: Yeah, it was like an online freelancer I found. She was pretty sweet, so yeah.
1: Like a kind of like a Fiverr gig kind of thing, or
0: it was like Sound Better.
1: Sorry.
0: Sound Better.
1: Oh, so it's like a platform for this kind of thing specifically. Oh, nice.
0: Yeah. So it was pretty nice.
1: Yeah.
0: Yeah.
1: So like, are you hoping to collaborate with them anytime soon, or is it like more of a one-time thing?
0: I'll see, because like I really like her style of production.
1: Right.
0: It's just like I'm not sure how my own style is gonna work, so I'm gonna see like which direction I wanna go. Like if I wanna go more of like a rock style thing, I guess I'll find her, because she's pretty good at doing that sort of stuff. And if I wanna go like a little bit less of that, then I guess I'll go find somebody else, but I don't really know who yet. So yeah, it really depends, because I'm still like writing it, and I'm kind of like struggling between picking two songs that I'm like trying to finish at the same time. I'm just kind of like, I don't know which one I want to do, and I don't know which direction each of those should be going in, because they would sound very different if they were like, you know, different styles. Yeah. But I don't really know yet. Like, I'm still figuring it out.
1: I imagine like if the producer is handling the instrumental parts, then that plays a much bigger role on the
0: product. Yeah, because it's like, I don't really have anybody to like produce with, so it's like kind of like I need to figure it out first and then get somebody else to on board with my vision, and then like get that somehow working. But
1: I mean, not a plug or anything, but you know, like I'm in town. Like if we want to collaborate on something, that's totally a possibility too. But yeah, like I understand, like, because I have produced some stuff for people before, but then it's either I help them record, like, or I record with them, or like I'm not just handling all the instrumental parts, but then at the same time, like, still like how I process a voice, how much of reverb I add, how like how I balance everything, that like in my head, that's kind of how I picture it, like I would affect their sound. But then if I was to play every instrument on their track, then I feel like that takes a lot more communication to get it the way you want it.
0: It's also interesting though, because I feel like to do that, you also have to have an open mind to what the producer is thinking. Because sometimes, like, I think the first pass that she came up with was completely different from what I was thinking. And I was like, it still sounds really good. So I was like, I'll just go this way and just, like, make some tweaks. And then we just kind of, like, made it work. And I'm pretty happy with how it turned out. So, like, honestly, pretty good. But,
1: like, the final version that got released, Was it closer, like, closer to your vision or her original vision?
0: I would say it's like a combination of both.
1: Okay.
0: Yeah. There's like some elements that she put in, some elements that I put in, and I was like, this was pretty great. Yeah.
1: Who are your like influences? Like, are you trying to like, not to like sound like somebody, but you know what I mean? Like, is there a genre or whatever that you identify more with?
0: So I listened to a lot of, well, in high school, as I said, I listened to a lot of like rock music, and my favorite bands up to this day are still like My Chemical Romance and Pierce the Veil. So they're both like kind of like very energetic, like I guess some people will call them screamo. I think like they're more like post-punk sort of. So it's like I like that energy and the theatrical like grandeur of it all. You know, so like I do like adding, like when I'm writing songs, sometimes I'm like, wow, it'd be nice to have like that crunching bass, you know, some crunching guitar chords like in there. So there's like a lot of rock influences, but I also do listen to a lot of different music in different languages. So it's like those also influence me. Like I listen to J-pop and J-rock as well, and also some K-pop. So it's like they have like some EDM elements in it that I'm like, I'd like to pull some of that sometimes. I would say like my main influences right now are probably still like MCR, PTV, the two bands I mentioned earlier. Olivia Rodrigo, I like her a lot. I also would say like Lady Gaga, Rihanna.
1: Right.
0: Taylor Swift's songwriting is really great. So I do like Taylor a lot for her songwriting. Probably also like Stromae and Andila, who are both French singers. Yeah, there's like quite a few influences that are, I'm just plucking like some of the ones out because I'm like, there's a lot of names in my head right now.
1: Well, yeah, and then like the, it's like quite a diverse range of artists as well. So like, that's...
0: Also, also the Strokes. I love the Strokes.
1: Nice.
0: Yeah.
1: Are they, like, I remember hearing one of the Strokes albums and then looking at the cover, I was like, oh, this is like an older album or something, but it was like 2012 something. The Adults Are Talking?
0: The New Abnormal. That album is great.
1: Yeah, I loved it. And I thought it was like from way longer ago, but like it was like fairly recent. I was like quite surprised by that. But then, yeah, I love the Strokes.
0: Yeah, the Strokes is great. Arctic Monkeys as well. I think a lot of like the, and also like Royal Blood, which is like a newer English band, I think. They're also really good. Yeah, like some of the British bands are like really pushing it. And I do like the style of rock they put out sometimes. It feels like a bit fuzzier. I don't know. Like, it just feels like their amps are a bit like fuzzier. I don't know how to put it. It's like, it just sounds fuzzy to me. But yeah.
1: And then are you, you said you were studying at University of Waterloo?
0: Yeah, that's not usually something I, like, tell people. Sorry.
1: Oh, okay.
0: No, it's okay.
1: cut that out.
0: cut that. Yeah. But yeah, I just don't, because it's like, I don't know, I don't want people, like, random people on campus, like...
1: Oh, okay.
0: Yeah, like, I don't know who's out there.
1: Can I find you on YouTube? That's it? Can I
0: No.
1: I see.
0: Yeah.
1: Right. If you don't mind me asking, what are you
0: studying? I'm studying engineering.
1: Right.
0: Which... I also do post about occasionally, like the engineering aspect of my life, which is not exactly the part I want, but honestly, the really funny part is like, I was considering going into a piano undergrad at Queens because I got a scholarship. Yeah. I got a scholarship to go there.
1: Okay.
0: And then I was like, I wanted to take it, but then my mom was like, you got into engineering? And I was like, okay. Yeah. So then I didn't really have a say in that. So I ended up going to engineering. Yeah, so yeah. I know. And then I was just kind of like, I just did my own music thing on the side instead of like doing that full time, which I think might be for the better, but I don't know yet, because like, at least with engineering, I do have like a source of income in the future, but at the same time, it's like soul destroying. it's just so it's like something you don't want to do, but you have to do it, and it's like it's hard because my brain isn't the best at like crunching those numbers all the time, and I'm like, I don't care about how many times this metal, like how long this metal will take to deform, like I don't care about it, but I have to learn it, so
1: if you had a say back then, like it would have been music, like an
0: probably it would have gone into that, or like education maybe, because I feel like that also aligns with my interests,
1: right?
0: And I also would have time to do my own music stuff on the side, and I might also have a career in the future, so like I don't know,
1: like if you had gone into music, would it be just classical, like performance, or?
0: I probably would have gone into piano, because that's what I applied for back then, because I didn't really have anything else. That like all the music programs that I saw around Canada were mostly like, do you want to, like, it was like piano, voice, violin, straight, like, and I was like, well, violin, I can't do any of that except for piano, so I just, you know, went for piano for all of those, so I would have gone into piano, but I don't know much about like classical vocal training, because I don't think I've gone through that, so I don't think I would have, I don't know if I would have gone in for those.
1: You said piano program, but I meant, is like, would it have been a classical piano program that you went into, like just a performance program, or
0: probably like classical piano,
1: right?
0: Yeah,
1: because you did mention education. Queens actually does have a music con ed program.
0: Yeah,
1: that's like pretty nice.
0: Yeah, I did get into con ed, but I wasn't able to go.
1: Oh, that's the program you got into.
0: Yeah.
1: Okay, so it's not just music.
0: But still, it's like, neither of those are like STEM, so it's a no-go by Asian parent. Yeah.
1: Yeah. Yeah. And what about your, like, is there any like other influences like your family has on your music? Well, you know, you talked about music taste and then like different genres you're exposed to, like that.
0: I would say like family life is definitely like a big part of what drives me sometimes. Like sometimes I have like poems or like things that I write or like entries in my notebook that are like, I feel this way today and like blah blah blah happened and this mm-hmm. happened and I feel like insert metaphor here, and I'm like, sometimes I go back and I'm like, okay, maybe I'll take some of this today. And I kind of like draw those emotions because, like, you know, it keeps happening in the family because of my conflicting, I guess, like I have a lot of fights with my mom, so like it kind of just like bleeds into my writing. So that's like kind of mm-hmm. where a lot of like, that's like a source of inspiration for me, because instead of like being always upset about it like I was in high school, I can draw from it a bit, which is kind of putting a different spin on it, I guess. Like it kind of helped me vent that, because I also do have like depression and like anxiety and like, yeah, like that's definitely because of my mom. So it's like, I guess like this way it kind of helps me like vent it out somehow without like putting it on myself or like impacting my own mental health. Yeah. So like it's kind of nice to have like an outlet for it and to, I guess, like express myself differently.
1: Mm-hmm.
0: Yeah, instead of like getting sad. Yeah, which is like not the most productive thing. So it does affect like my life and like my school and my grades, which are kind of important, and the amount of sleep I have and my friends and like, yeah. So it's like I prefer to use music as like the remedy to it. Yeah.
1: Yeah. I mean, like that's why it's so important to you though.
0: Mm-hmm.
1: Like,
0: yeah.
1: Yeah. Yeah.
0: Yeah. It's like, I would say like, I'd go as far as saying as a, like probably music saved my life, you know, like in high school when I was going through some really, really difficult times and like having like thoughts of like sewer sliding, you know, like that was like, it was like listening to like rock music and like My Chemical Romance, like Pierce the Veil and like other, I guess like heavy metal bands and stuff like that. It like really saved me, because I was just kind of like, somewhere out there somebody also feels like pain, like in, they're also in pain, might be different emotions, might be different time, but there's still like, you know, people have suffered a lot, and it just kind of like helps a lot to know that, you know, you're not alone. Yeah.
1: Yeah.
0: So that's why it's like really special to me. Yeah. And I think like that's basically what drives me as well. Like I write music because I know other people out there are in similar or worse situations. Like I'm in a pretty decent situation, so like I'm pretty lucky. So I think other people out there who are less lucky probably might want to hear stuff like this, and I hope that helps them, but I don't really know.
1: Yeah I mean, yeah, that's a good message to send out there anyway, so
0: yeah.
1: Well, I think we're pretty much gone a bit over time, but that's a great note to their interview on. So yes, new song, check it out. It's called I Won't Talk Back.
0: I'm probably gonna put out a new song in like the fall.
1: In the fall?
0: Yeah. All because right. I'm working on it and I'm like, I'm gonna get this done before school starts and start producing and get it all out. So yeah.
1: And the same producer and everything?
0: I'll see.
1: Oh, so
0: that's like still a question mark.
1: Right.
0: But yeah.
1: All right. Well, everybody stay tuned, listeners, viewers, however many I'll get. So that's under the name Ryuli, RIYULI. Yeah, so stay tuned, and thanks for coming today.
0: Thank you so much for having me.
1: Yeah, of course.
0: Yeah.
1: All right. I guess wrap it here.
0: And cut.
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14: Thank you, Bob.
11: So, Initiatives for Support is a fairly new organization. I haven't heard of it before, obviously. Can you tell me what it is?
14: Yes, it's a very new program, and it may be a very short-lived program, or maybe not. We'll see. First of all, I want to say that in 1980, my life was turned upside down when, over the Christmas holidays, in my second year of university, I ended up in a psychiatric hospital. And so my life has turned completely different direction. And
11: how did it change?
14: Well, in 1993, I got a paid position working in community mental health. But let's jump up to 2023.
11: Okay.
14: In 2023, I received a grant from the Region of Waterloo Municipality of $34,000 to provide a program to people who self-identify as having a disability, including mental health concerns.
11: Okay, so you say self-identify. That means that there's no organization doing means testing or evaluation?
14: No. That's correct.
11: Okay. And the self-help is a group that you formed then 2 years ago, a year ago.
14: Yes, I worked with staff at the Family Center, and I worked for peer support Waterloo Region, and I worked with some of the upstream staff to gain confidence to put forth this proposal to provide one-to-one peer coaching along with a group meeting where people could learn leadership and facilitation skills and learn to function in a group. So people share things one-to-one, which they do not share, they may not feel comfortable sharing in a group. And in a group, they share things and get support from others.
10: And in this particular case, you've got the peer group. And are there any professional people providing support as well?
14: I've worked in community mental health since 1993. I've worked for a number of community organizations, including self-help, including a program that went to London Psychiatric Hospital with the closure of London Psychiatric Hospital, including Thresholds Homes and Support, the housing agency, and including what was called now called Opportunities Housing. I have an advisory team which has people who have worked in a professional capacity for some time. I worked with one of my members of my advisory team has worked with long-term health for many, many years. She worked with CMHA before they had paid community workers. One of my persons that I work for is works with Bridges to Belonging. And another of my persons on my advisory team has a private consulting business. And then I also have someone from my program participants on my advisory team as well.
10: Right. And so some of these people are getting paid through your through the grant that you received?
14: No. No one on my advisory team gets paid. I received $34,000. Of that money, about half of it goes to my program participants.
10: Okay.
14: Which is about nine people at a time. They receive a $200 stipend a month to participate in a group and participate in one-to-one peer coaching and to get involved in the community.
10: Yeah, that's really interesting.
14: I also receive just under $1,000 for my services.
10: Yeah. So that's really interesting. It's sort of turning the whole idea of peer support, of group therapy on its head, where most people would have to pay to acquire those services.
14: Yes, that is one of the things that's very unique about my program. There is a program called Passport Funding. It provides funding for people with a mental challenge. But to my knowledge, it doesn't provide funding for them. It provides money to provide services to them. This provides money directly to people who are living on, as a single person, less than $1,200 a month.
10: Right.
14: So this provides an additional $200 a month, which $1,400 a month is not very much, but I think $200 a month stipend is and was appreciated by the people that I supported.
10: And it provides an incentive for people to continue to attend your sessions.
14: It definitely provides an incentive for them to continue. My people are a very small group of people, although I was trying to also look through them at systemic issues. But the focus was on the small group. And some of the people got a lot out of the one-to-one. Some of the people got a lot out of the group. I was surprised how people got a lot out of the group.
10: Okay, I guess different people.
14: And some of the people got a lot. Some of the people said they got a lot out of both, and everybody appreciated that extra $200 a month.
10: I'll bet. Yeah. You have a fair bit of history in providing peer support. I mean, you started in 1993. Can you take me through the different places you've been?
14: Yes. I started as a junior partner. I was development worker with peer support, which was then called Water Reasons Self-Help for Psychiatric Consumer Survivors. It was a program that was, this was a number of consumer survivor development initiatives that were started with the Bob Rae government when the NDP government got in by surprise.
10: Yeah.
14: He diverted a small portion of the health budget towards these consumer survivor development initiatives. So I was a junior partner there where I provided, at that time, there was not a lot out there, so you could do a lot without much training. So okay. I led peer support groups. I helped train peer support groups. I provided a calendar of affordable events. And I also went to, I also was a delegate from Water Reasons Self-Help to community events.
10: Mm-hmm.
14: That's not possible at the level of training that I had at that time anymore.
10: Yeah. Things have become more stringent. Is that a good thing?
14: It's good and bad.
10: Hmm.
14: It's a...
10: I guess in some cases, it denies people access to services because there just aren't enough people providing services with the extra qualifications that you need to have nowadays.
14: There is a, with the extra qualifications that are required, it is a, you need a lot of extra qualifications to do anything right now.
10: Yeah.
14: Yes.
10: Yeah. Yeah. So you've got that through the experience that you've picked up in the last 30 years or so.
14: I got that through lived experience. I also, when the psychiatric hospitals were closing, the hospital sent out a program at Conestoga College.
10: Okay.
14: And so there was three of us with mental health issues that were allowed to participate. And so two of us graduated from a, with a community certificate program from Conestoga College.
10: Okay.
14: And then I did go back to university once I got a secure income and a secure place to live. And completed my diploma of social work from Renison College, and then eventually completed my degree.
10: Okay. And so now you're able to run a peer support group with those qualifications.
14: Yes, I have academic qualifications as well as lived experience qualifications.
10: So what happened in 2023 that made you decide to pursue this? You found the need wasn't being addressed in the community by other organizations?
14: Well, that too. I got involved with this through... There used to be a program that Region Waterloo had called Wellbeing Waterloo Region.
10: Okay, that was a while ago.
14: That was a while ago. And I participated in that program as an individual.
10: Mm-hmm.
14: And as an individual... There was two or three of us as an individual that weren't part of an organization. And the people that were part of an organization got paid to go for the organization. Two or three of us got a stipend. And so that was one of the ideas that started this, was of paying a stipend. That was one of the seeds of this idea.
10: Okay.
14: Of providing a stipend to help people participate in a group.
10: Right. Because otherwise it becomes just an additional burden on people's time.
14: It may not be a burden on people's time, but it is very difficult to do without a secure income.
10: Right.
14: And so my focus was on, my goal was to evaluate poverty, but it was to look at three ways to alleviate poverty. One, of course, is housing. That wasn't the one I was looking at. I was looking at income, secure employment,
10: mm-hmm.
14: and a meaningful lifestyle as a way to get out of poverty.
10: Okay, and this is being addressed by your peer support group through the stipend, but also through some of the work that you're doing with the individuals.
14: Yes. Many of the people I were involved with were...
10: The people that you were involved with came to you how? How did people discover that you were holding a peer support session?
14: Well, it was very difficult as an individual to get some credibility.
10: Yeah.
14: So I did go to Kitchener Outpatient Board.
10: Mm-hmm.
14: I talked to the top staff there. I talked to...
10: That's at Grand River Hospital?
14: Grand River Hospital.
10: Yeah,
14: I talked to Ray of Hope.
10: Okay.
14: And I didn't get any bites there. No one was interested in my program. I was just, they didn't know who I was.
10: Yeah, just coming up there and asking to see outpatients is probably not...
14: And trying to explain what my program was just didn't pull any weight.
10: Right.
14: So I did go to self-help, and I did go to specialist homes and supports, which is Water Regional Homes for Mental Health. And out of that, I got some people for my program.
10: Okay.
14: I also was involved with the Civic Hub area.
10: Okay.
14: And I presented this at a meeting of Alive Poverty Professors and got a lot of good people from the Alive Poverty Professors as well.
10: Okay. So you're getting referrals from other organizations as well as through the Civic Hub.
14: Yes. Yes.
10: Mm-hmm. So you said there was these other two programs. There must have been other support programs in Waterloo Region that have existed in the past and that may still exist today. And you've had some involvement in those as well. And can you tell me a bit about the other organizations that have existed in the past?
14: Well, the organizations that I've been involved with continue to exist today.
10: They still do? Okay. I thought a lot of them had shut down.
14: Well, one of them hasn't. I participated in a program called Lutherwood ACE. It was a self-employment program.
10: Okay.
14: And to my knowledge, it doesn't continue today. There is employment supports provided for... there isn't programs provided so much with people with mental health issues that are living in low income.
10: Right.
14: It is necessary to do a lot of market research ahead of time, and that is not easy to do. I've had my own problems with doing market research, and it's not easy to get an identity.
10: Becoming established in this community is going to take a bit of work. I think you've got a good start in that, now that you've got the group going and you've had some referrals from two or three programs.
14: Yes, this group has got going, and it's done a lot of good things. People have... one person is moving from CPP disability to ODSB disability, hopefully, by getting a job.
10: Okay.
14: One person is a... had difficulty getting out of the house and got not only going out of the house, but got started with some volunteer work. One person was a very good peer worker, but was, I think, procrastinating getting her accreditation with Peer Support Canada.
10: Yeah.
14: And so she finally did that jump and paid the fees to get her accreditation with Peer Support Canada.
10: So those are all success stories.
14: Yes. They're success stories, but in some ways they're like our guaranteed annual income with the Liberal government, with Kathleen Wynne. When the funding ends, the program is very difficult to continue, and I did not get funding for a second year.
10: Oh.
14: Now, that's nothing to be ashamed of.
10: No.
14: There was $4.1 million available, and there was $26 million in requests for funding.
10: No.
14: So
10: I can see that they would want to allocate those funds to different organizations from year to year, which is unfortunate for your group.
14: It's unfortunate for a lot of groups because you just get started in something and then it and then it's difficult to figure out how to move forward from here.
10: Yeah. So you have funding now until the end of the year?
14: I have funding, and I have, my funding has ended.
10: Oh, so that means that after this session is complete, there won't be any future sessions planned.
14: I am continuing to meet with some of the participants.
10: Okay.
14: One person is agreed to pay me a little bit to meet with her.
10: Wow.
14: So
10: a more traditional way of allocating funds.
14: Yes. Yeah. And
10: how have you been meeting? Are you meeting at the Civic Hub?
14: We have been, we had our group meetings at the Civic Hub.
10: Okay. It's a good space for it?
14: It is a good space and it is a bad space. It is a very good space in that it is very centrally located.
10: Mm-hmm.
14: It is right off the Ion. It is a bad space in that it is a...
10: I can see that it's pretty busy.
14: It's a very
10: there.
14: Busy area, yes. Yeah. It's a very busy space area. And so there's a concern for safety. There's a concern for being interrupted by other groups.
10: Oh, yeah, I can see that. How do you mean there's a concern for safety? What are the safety issues that you find?
14: Well, there is a few groups that have greater stigma than people with mental health issues.
10: Mm-hmm.
14: One of those groups is people with addictions.
10: Mm-hmm.
14: One of those groups are people who are attracted to children.
10: Right.
14: And so that area is
10: there are people in the area, and you're speaking here of the area in the city, not the Civic Hub specifically, that may not be understanding of the group that you're working with.
14: No, they are not necessarily their understanding. It is just a matter of
10: it's a matter of overcoming that perception of lack of safety for your participants. And I'll bet there's some education for the other people in the area as well.
14: Yes, that is a fairly safe area. We held a conference, a workshop there, and at the end of the workshop I came up, and within minutes there was paramedics there, there was police there, there was fire trucks there. There was fire for one individual who had taken extra drugs and had the problem with having a potential drug overdose. So that's actually a very safe area.
10: So safe in that regard.
14: In regards that there is supports very, very quickly.
10: Yeah. I find in general that the Civic Hub is a safe space for groups on marginalized groups, where there is generally within the Civic Hub understanding of different groups, different ideas, different environments, different abilities. And so the Civic Hub seems to me a very good place to meet if it weren't so busy for a peer support group.
14: Well, when I held my workshop, which was there was a one-to-one peer support, and then there was the group work, and then there was a follow-up conference with the wider disability community. And for the wider disability community, I went to St. John's Kitchen and found some people who, again, self-identified as having a disability, and including mental health issues, to participate in this workshop. Right. And St. John Kitchens meets in the upper level of St. John's Anglican Church. The Civic Hub meets in the lower level of St. John's Anglican Church. So it's a very...
10: It's a convenient arrangement.
14: If you go to downtown Kitchener, which I have in recent years, everything is located very centrally.
10: Mm-hmm.
14: And that's true for Kitchener in many ways, too.
10: Yeah.
14: Everything is located very centrally.
10: So a lot of things are available just by walking to them. You don't have to have a car. And there's good transit throughout the corridor there as well.
14: Yes. The region tried to decentralize things by moving their social services building to Waterloo Region. But still, Kitchener remains kind of the central area for people who have social service needs.
10: Right, right. So the funding's at an end. What would you recommend that people do if they see themselves as needing peer support services, the kind of services you're offering now? What can people do after the funding is over?
14: Well, there is CMHA self-help and peer support where you can get group support.
10: Mm-hmm.
14: There is a...
10: The CMHA is the Canadian Mental Health Association.
14: That's correct.
10: Yeah. And I think that they do have a hotline number for any sort of mental health issues that you might experience, whether you're looking to be admitted into a program or whether you're looking to talk to somebody for peer support.
14: Well, no. They do have a 24/7 line.
10: Mm-hmm.
14: Where you can call in and get referrals for emergency, but they no longer have a distress line to call in for to call in if you have some needs. There is a distress line out of Guelph that you can call.
10: Right. And I guess there's the National Suicide Prevention Line.
14: And that is local in Waterloo Region, yes. And I'm interested in working with adults.
10: So when the when adults are looking for peer support, you'll still be around.
14: I'll still be around. I am
10: so if somebody wants to contact you, maybe just to chat, probably the best way to get a hold of you is through the Civic Hub, I would think.
14: Yes, that would be right.
10: Yeah. So email to civichub@waterlooregion.org and ask to correspond with Myron Steinman, who has set up the Initiatives for Support program, which is actually coming to an end. So that's very sad.
14: I have a few visions of where it may continue, but they are still in the formulated stage. Everything is...
10: Okay.
14: In the formative stage.
10: How long did it take you to get set up with Initiatives for Support?
14: Well, the seed of this really happened in many ways when I was working for Water Region Homes for Mental Health. And I was working one-to-one as a peer worker.
10: Mm-hmm.
14: And I was working in being a facilitator with group recreational activities. I did a variety of activities with Water Region Homes for Mental Health, including working with the wellness team, and we provided, and this was really the seed of this idea, we provided teaching, training, and getting involved in the community as a way to get one's needs met.
10: So hopefully you'll come up with something and be able to continue that into the future. Myron Steinman.
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Welcome to Rethink Your Retirement. I'm your senior wealth strategist, Kawaljeet Sunny Kochhar. Listen, if you have filled up your tank this morning, you already know the news. Canada's inflation rate just unexpectedly jumped to 2.8%. Why? Because the Strait of Hormuz remained closed and the global energy costs are surging. If you are a high-achieving executive or a business owner, you aren't just feeling the pinch at the pump. You are feeling the structural drag on your entire portfolio. The financial institutions have taught you to save and wait. You have been told, if you hold on to your investment, the market will save you. Yeah, it's true. The S&P 500 is riding on a AI wave and your bond yields are spiking. But your mortgage renewal is looming like a tax bomb. You don't have an income problem, but you definitely have a structural leakage problem. I know you are earning a high level income, but you still feel the cash crunch because the CRA and the bank harvest most of your money before you even see it. By the end of this show, I'm going to show you how to plug those leakages in your bucket and maximize the efficiency of your money way better, regardless of what happened in the Middle East, so that you can stop the guessing game and start engineering your money to maximize the efficiency of your money so that your dream outcome of work being optional and getting your time back as the most priority thing. Since the year 2008 subprime crisis, many of the today youngsters have not seen the market crash for quite a long time. Our parents had it easy. Golden watch from the work, a steady defined pension, and max 15 years retirement time. But the truth for the today's future ready retiree is that wall is dead. Major corporations, even like Sears and RBC, they have shifted the risk of your retirement to your shoulder by moving away from defined benefit pension plan to defined contribution pension. So it's just a one word change. Defined benefit to defined contribution, but it changes everything. It changes your security, it changes your responsibility, it changes the outcome and the kind of lifestyle you will have in your retirement. So what's the reality? The reality is a 40-year shock. The science says that we are living longer, and if we are living longer, we need money for a longer number of larger number of years. The chances of Canadians living up to 100 is way higher than it used to be even 10 years ago. Now if you exit the workforce at age 60, if you plan to retire early, then we have to plan for 40 years of passive income, which has to derive from our saving, investment and strategic structure that we have today. The banks tell you that you will pay less tax in retirement. But how is that possible? That I actually say is a great lie. If you want to maintain your same lifestyle or better lifestyle than what you are living today, how will you maintain the same lifestyle without the same income? So if you pull 150,000 from your RRSP to travel or pay for healthcare, the CRA is your major partner then, because you will have to take out way more than that money to pay for that. And the structure, the current retail narrative also tell us to pay the cheapest mortgage fast. So that's why majority of the Canadians are house rich but cash poor. It's time to stop hoarding the money. That the faster your money moves, the more you compound your wealth. So the strategic wealth and the tech swarm, you have to move to a connected system of making your money work multiple times. Okay, let's get to the good stuff. If you are driving, stay with. But if you are at home or an office, grab a pen and paper. We need to talk about step 2 of Hazel Visionary Framework, which is called debt harmony. Most Canadians are obsessed with being debt-free. Now, as a wealth strategist, obsessed with being not debt-free, we should be obsessed with being bad debt-free, because being debt-free, that means you are only leveraging your own money to create wealth. Being bad debt free, that means you are also using other people's money without the risk to make more money for yourself. And also, normally, having a home equity or having a debt paid off home, it actually is your capital or the equity or the debt which is debt and not working for you. I call it lazy capital sitting in your wallet, earning zero passive income. So think about your money and capital as a kinetic dollar. Okay, let's
look at from a very depth. And so what is the tax advantage investment multiplier? So this is advanced solution specially engineered for you, a high achieving T4 income earner who is frustrated that the network is stagnant. So you are currently caught in a conventional advice, which I call it as an amortized interest drain. You are being asked or told or guided to have an amortized interest payment. So what's happening? You work 40 hours a week, but the CRA and the bank, they combinedly take first 25 hours of your effort, and after you have to pay the other current bills, a T4 earner is virtually left with very little or nothing to save for their future and early retirement. And also, as a T4 earner in a top marginal tax bracket, there is almost very little levers to pull to lower your tax bill. Now, to pay the bank $1 of non-deductible mortgage payment, you first have to earn $2 because of the payroll taxes. That is 50% efficiency loss right out of the gate before you are even able to spend a single dollar. So what is tax advantage investment multiplier? This actually flips the structure on its head. It's about engineering a new flow of money where every dollar you earn starts working for you twice. Listen to me very carefully. What we do? We have to readjust your money flow and debt structure away from the bank's rigid amortization trap into a flexible structure where you control the flow of your money. Now, as long as you don't control the flow and how your money works, the institution will control the way it works, and your inefficiency is their corporation profit. So you don't want to make shareholders of the bank richer, right? You want to make your family rich. So you must understand how you are controlling the flow of your money. So by using a flexible mortgage structure, you convert your non-deductible principal into a tax-deductible investment. Now, how do we do this? You have to use CRA Rule 20 to get additional deduction for your T4 income earner so that you can keep more of your hard money. Now, your current structure doesn't allow you to deduct much from your income. So there is CRA Rule 20. If you are able to structure your money flow in a way, you will able to claim more tax deduction. So instead of your hard-earned capital leaving your money ecosystem once you pay the mortgages and taxes, the dollar is immediately redeployed into investable assets. From where? From your principal payment to the mortgage. Now, because you have deployed the money for investment purpose, the interest you pay now on that investment portion is tax deductible, generating a significant tax refund for you. So most of the clients that I work with who are high achieving Canadian, they are often able to get up to $20,000 a year extra tax deductible. Now, that would have otherwise been lost, right? The money you have already paid, that you are unable to manage the flow of your money, that money has already left your ecosystem. If your money doesn't compound for you, we will have to go to work as long as we live, because the bills are not going to stop. You have to find a way to make your money create passive income for you so that going to work become optional for you once. So this mechanism alone has the potential to create at least 10 to 12 year gift of time and accelerate your exit from the corp. Now, I'm telling you again, why is it not so common? Why are the traditional advisors not telling you this? Because it is difficult for someone to understand your problem when their paycheck depends on not understanding. I'm telling you again, your inefficiency is the corporation's profit. You have to find a way to maximize the efficiency of your money. No one else will do it for you. So when you re-engineer your money flow in a way, and when you have a flexible architecture to manage the flow of money, then you turn your non-deductible debt payment into tax-deductible investment. Now, you earn growth without take additional risk. You get to pay off your mortgage early, which reduces the total cost of borrowing despite having to pay the higher interest rate, because the way the interest is calculated ends up into paying lesser interest cost. So even if you have a very lowest interest rate at the moment, if it is tied to an amortized payment, the total cost of borrowing is way higher than flexible structure. I know it is complex. If you have more questions, you can always contact me and I'm willing to sit down with you and help you understand. Also, think of your retirement like a very long haul flight. So early retirement year, say from age 60 to 85, we need to be aggressively burning the very high taxable RRS so that we want to land with the low tank, right? Because we don't want to pay 50% of our hard-earned money to the taxman. Then we also have to plan the legacy in such a way that
you know, our next generation, they don't have to start from scratch and they are able to take off from where you so either you can try to do these complex things by yourself, but if you are a high achiever, then no, there is an expert for every, and those experts are there for it. You can't perform a surgery on yourself. So accountability part, one who has understand, help build the structure in a way you can start maximizing the efficiency. So I've opened up 3 slots to speak to you of my process. Normally we go through the breakthrough section for about 45 minutes where you can ask me any question, and we'll asking you few questions to find out whether I'll be able to help you at least find $250,000 of structural leak. If so, then I'll invite you for a 1-to-1 mentorship program and I can help you to implement the system that I'm. Does that make sense? So how do you get to reach me? You can go onto my website, hexavision.ca, hexavision.ca, or you can just Google Sunny Kocher. And so don't be the information tourist. Be a hexavisionary and start to restructure your flow of money so that you are able to keep most of your hard-earned money and also make it work for you. Have a great day.

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1: 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On this show, you will learn about where to put your money, where to look for results, and what results to look for. So sit back, relax, and get ready to rethink your retirement with us.

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of the brother they call Luciana, talking about Revelation Time. That's how we do it each and every Saturday from 2 to 4. It's the Mega Mix. 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

on the front line. Yes, I hope you all download that tuning up. 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

Voice of the brother they call Nitty Kochi. It's now time for the entertainment news. Leroy Sibel praises Japan's reggae devotion. The first time Leroy Sibel performed in Japan, it was the mid-80s and Japan Splash, the country's take on the Jamaican reggae Sun Splash. The Asian country was reggae mad during that era. And from what he saw there in April to May of this year, nothing much has changed. Sibel Party Time Tour plays 13 cities in Japan. All club dates, some of the show took place in traditional strong area like Tokyo, Osaka, and Yokohama. Yes, it was a great feeling to see the face of everyone enjoying the music and singing along the song after song. It's like these songs were released recently, and the Japanese band backed me like they were the one who recorded the music. And that's the entertainment news right there. Keep it locked right here on the station, the Mega Mix Show. Oh.

So we should do it, each one help one, you know what I'm saying? Get the chain stronger, join the link of the chain so it might be stronger. Voice of Tanya Steven right there, this one is called One Last Bridge.

love you. I appreciate you all, my listeners, for tuning in each and every Saturday right here on CKMS 102.7 Radio Waterloo. Yes, big up all my listeners out there over there in England, Guyana, and all the surrounding. Yes, bless upon yourself.

himself, the brother they call Glenn Washington. Some upcoming event is coming in July, July 4th that is, and it's live out of Jamaica, live in concert at the Branford at 310. Yes, Colburn, 310 Colburn Street in Branford, at the Marvelous Lounge. Yes, go check it out. It's a date, don't make it late, all right? That's Intense, live in concert, right here in Branford,

on the Island, Island Music. Yes, catch it right there. So each and every Saturday from 2 to 4 with your host DJ Bridge. Tell a friend, like I said before, let a friend tell a friend. That way

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1: Pussy, you fuck with the man who make a dopey per day. 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

0: Award Marshall alongside Dree Swagger, Son of a King. Before this one, you heard Still Waiting by Award Marshall and Dree Swagger from out of England. Bless up on yourself. It's a Mega Mix Show right here. Every time, keep on coming with the good music.
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0: That's what the brothers say. It's called Son of the King Sin. Right here on the Mega Mix Show each and every Saturday from 2 to 4. Time was called upon me. That's me now to pack up, shack up, and leave. But as usual, I say, in whatever you do, do good. Love, peace, and tranquility. Enjoy the rest of your weekend. Until then, have a good one.
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1: 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Yeah, man. So, Mr. Leader, you want the money you chop already and still a chop. You want so much money you can't spend.

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No one so much money can spend.

0: This one is hitting. 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
1: Lone Soldier.
0: As I said, this one is titled For Sale, all courtesy of a man called Yaksta.
1: Yeah. You want that money, chopper?
0: And Silk Boss.
1: You want so much money you can't spend.
0: And if you listen to the words of this song, Jamaica heard it's out on lease. It makes you think.
2: Some beautiful trees.
0: He's saying Jamaica is on lease. He said anybody could just come to that island and buy.
1: Lone Soldier.
0: And that is one of the things I spoke about on this radio station.
1: It's me again, Andre, you know?
0: Such as the JPS. JPS.
1: Yeah, man. It's me again, Andre, you know?
0: It's just the name. JPS, Jamaica Public Service.
1: Yeah, man.
0: That supplies energy to the entire island is just the name.
1: Yeah, man.
0: If you research, JPS is fully owned by a Japanese company. I wouldn't say fully. 90%.
1: So, Mr. Leader.
0: So the 10% of JPS owned by the Jamaican government, it's all sold out. The Norman Manley International Airport, it's been owned by the Mexicans.
1: Lone Soldier.
0: And so forth and so forth.
1: Yeah. Yeah, man.
0: Many of the beaches in Jamaica have been owned by overseas buyers.
1: So, Mr. Leader.
0: So some of the beaches that we're going to,
1: we're
0: not even supposed to be there. Can you imagine
1: Lone
0: that?
1: Soldier.
0: Or shores.
1: Yeah, man. So, Mr. Leader.
0: Did you know that as a retired Prime Minister of Jamaica, you almost make the same salary as the current Prime Minister?
1: So, Mr. Leader.
0: That's crazy.
1: You want that money with chopper already and still a chop.
0: That's some crazy retirement package that was put in place by the government.
1: Lone Soldier.
0: I mean, I wouldn't go against it.
1: Then
0: you're telling me, if I get to run, if I get to be Prime Minister, and I retire, I make almost as the same as the current Prime Minister?
1: I
0: wouldn't be bad with that. I would be signing up for it.
2: There's a place called Jamaica, Earth, it's out on lease. Surrounded by the seas with some beautiful trees.
0: But always coming to the rescue to burn out the fire is always Rasta. Because Yaksta is a Rasta. They're always all about
1: Lone Soldier.
0: Burning out corruptions.
1: Yeah, man. So, Mr. Leader. You want that money with a chop already and still a chop. You want so much.
0: Now the crime rate is going down. That's a good thing.
2: There's a place called Jamaica, heard it's out on me.
0: But what happened when the crime rate is fully down? Are we going to have investors all over the country just buying out?

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0: Silk Boss said it right there. He said Usain Bolt ran for us, and they still rob him. His 12.8 million US. SSL took Usain Bolt money. And the craziest thing about it, only one person went down for it, and it was Gene Panton.
1: Lone soldier.
0: A lone soul.
1: Yeah, man.
0: So the question is, could that just one person sneakingly move 12.8 million US dollars from Usain Bolt's account, and then it was nowhere to be found? Lone. Right now, Gene Panton is doing time for it.
1: So, Mr. Leader, they want the money with chop already and still a chop. I want so much money I can't spend.
0: Mr. Brogad.
2: There's a place called Jamaica.
0: Also had investment in that investment company, SSL.
1: It's me again, Andre, you know?
0: But before Usain Bolt money went missing.
1: Yeah, man. So, Mr. Leader.
0: He moves.
1: They want the money with chop already and still a chop. I want so much money I can't spend.

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3: 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See, my mom and I was having a reasoning today, earlier today, and I was just telling her about an incident that I had. And I think a lot of people could relate to what I'm about to say. Have you been in an argument with someone, and after the argument, that's when you remember all the bad things to tell them? I know you could amen on that one. It's like after the argument, you're like, oh, you know, they never come to mind for say this. We should have said this in the argument, you know, that would have burned them. Never? Come on, man. Hit me up 647-889-5299. WhatsApp me, text me. Even though I'm riding solo like the man from the polo, Sue Dime did not show up to work today. Never happened to you? You're like, oh my God, somebody approached me, and I could have said this. This line would have hit, but at the time, you're at a loss for words. It couldn't come to mind. Sometimes you know you carry a drive with me. I say, yo, at this me should I tell them, you know. Ciao. And you want to re-kickle back the argument. You want to start back the argument. Cause no, you get some fuel now. Never happened to you yet? Oh, come on, man. I know what happened to you. And the reason why I'm saying this, because as I said, I was having a conversation with my mom, and I said, you know, mom, at this reach me, you know, I'm sure that said this, you know. And mom says, no, man, God know him, I do, because if you did say it, it maybe wouldn't be too nice. So she'll tell me, said, Jaja block my frequency, you know, for the dirty words, you know. I had the negative thing I could have said, you know. She said, Jaja block your frequency, man. Do you know, she say, after the argument, all of them there come to your head. I mean, I said, Jaja block up my frequency. Guys, do you believe this? Do you believe this? Hit me up 647-889-5299. The best radio station there is. In your Saturday evening, I want to say special big up to man called Color Color. Man called China Man out there in Edmonton. Special big up to you.

one sum. This one is titled One Sum a Day. All courtesy of the man called Damian Marley Jr. Gong, alongside Massacre himself. One Sum a Day. One Sum per day. I want to say, believe it or not, there's a holy Bible right now. One Sum a Day. Patwa conversion. Out now. You can look it up. I was reading a part of it today.

0: Yeah, I got to peek in that Bible today. The Holy Bible, written in Patois.
1: Night pretty.
0: And there is a particular book I was reading. I think it was John 3:16. You know what I mean? Where he gave his only begotten son. And in the Patois Bible it says, Father God, give him one dege picnic. Why are they doing the Bible like that? But they also said, the Father answer prayer, no matter what language you're speaking, you will answer. So I guess the Patois Bible will pass. 5 minutes before we get to the hour, in your Saturday evening,

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8: 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They're located at 656 King Street East in Cambridge. You could also order your food. Just stop by at the front there and pick up your food. But make sure that you call this number at 519-215-500. Later on, Liquor Wharf, I'm now. If you want to find me, you have to come pop up right over there at 1818 Jane Street, because today they're having their 1 year anniversary. You know what I mean? It's been 1 year already since Lesma's Kitchen has been open, and they're located at 1818 Jane Street. So look around from now over there. Some of them, my fried chicken and my brown stew fish. Definitely so. So make sure you stop over there, so anytime you're in the city, Lesma's Kitchen. I'm going with a bag of thing, not tell a lie. Of it started. Last week somebody messaged me, Alti B, and him say, hey Sean, hey, I big up Topaz, you know. Well, Topaz has dropped the sponsorship. I'm gonna say, what? And them say, yo, me see a video going with Topaz star, and it don't look good for Topaz. I said, listen, man, you got these, I would call them vloggers. You got these vloggers right now. They stop by people's restaurants, and they'll purchase a food. And then they give their input and opinion of what the food tastes like, whether it's good or bad. If you're gonna ask me if I agree on it, I don't know if I'm gonna agree with it, because your taste is probably different from my taste. You know what I mean? Your spicy level is different from my spicy level, because, you know what I mean? I'm eating something spicy and I'm saying, yo, it's great, it's good. And then you taste it and you're like, no, this is too hot for me, I can't eat it. So I will never participate in those videos, you know what I mean? I don't want to say that bring down people, but that's your opinion, you know, that's their opinion of that food. You know what I mean? One of them, I'm going to see them, you know, them beat Topaz butt. And I feel bad because Topaz was a sponsor right here at Reggae Patrol. But I got to say, Lesma's Kitchen, have it kick way, have it kick out. Ladies and gentlemen, I'm going to get inside this musical rhythm. It's called the Walk Hold Rhythm. It has some big hits on it. So stay tuned. Pick up all the frontline workers. If you're on the duty right now listening to Reggae Patrol, big up yourself. If you're coming across the highway of Heroes, Highway 401, that's a special big up to you. Highway 410.

MVP. Hey!

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1: God.

0: DJ, you are the G to the OAT.
1: This track is so hot.
0: My DJ got me all the way turned up. Them tune ya bad. I might tune this.
1: I am so nice.
0: Bad in a the place. I dem fi know.
1: One selector.
0: My DJ's doing bits, you don't know. This mix is flames. Oh my days. This

Special big up to Jordan. Jordan messaged me 5 minutes ago. He said I should big him up. Jordan asked one question. He said, I'm an upcoming DJ. And how do you know what's hot from what's not? Hey, Jordan. You gotta go with the massive. You gotta go with the numbers. You gotta go what people are posting and reposting. And then he said, then how you know if it's hot? I definitely don't play every song on this radio station. Cause definitely sometimes I don't think it's hot. What I could tell you is, you better make sure that you have it in your laptop. Whether you think it's hot or not. Because you're going to go some places and people are going to ask for some songs and you're like, I didn't download it. Like this one. This one came off the Massacre album. It's called Cross the Waters. Going up by request. Slowing the tempo down from where I was. I was at almost 110 beats per minute. And I'm taking it back down to 80 beats per minute. All courtesy of Massacre right here on your radio station. 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

few years ago in the city of Toronto. We had this crazy tow truck fight, tow truck war, where a tow truck were just getting, you know what I mean, shoot up. A lot of crimes against tow truck operators. A lot of those shooting was done by a 16-year-old. That's what I just said. Well, I know, as Frisky Kid says, it's not new that juvenile has been popping, you know, from a tender age. But this youngster actually killed someone. I want to say two of them. They confessed to over 11 shooting. Let that sink in. But under the youth juvenile protection, even with the murder, they will only face a maximum of 10 years. Let that sink in. They might get out after 6 years, based on good behavior. Let that sink in. Also, they're applying for time served, which may reduce the 6 years. Are you following me? So before you know it, after 11 shooting and one murder, we could have this guy on the road by he is 21 years old. Just taking a life, pleading guilty. But on the other hand, if you hit an intruder behind the head while he's leaving your house, of burglary, you could be charged for attempted murder. And there's a possibility that you could spend up to 15 years in prison. But if you kill someone at the age of 16 and can confess to 11 shooting, you'll be out by 21. Rejoin society and maybe kill two more people. That's our laws here in Canada. 15 minutes to the hour of 8 o'clock.

Trevor, I can't. I can't with Trevor. Trevor texts me and says, it's better to give trouble in this country than to defend yourself. Trevor said, if you give trouble in this country, you get a lesser time than actually defending yourself. I don't know. That's up for debate. Text me, WhatsApp me at 647-889-5299. Slowing back down the pace. Massacre, cross the waters, off his

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1: This track is so hot.
0: My DJ got me all the way turned up. Them tune ya bad. I might tune this.
1: I am so nice.
0: Bad in a the place.
2: Good, good, get the hard drive stick. 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
0: Oh my days, this is my tune. Boss man DJ, my ting.
2: Can't get my money if I can't ride. 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

0: get the hard drive stiff. 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
1: 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Just a few minutes before I have to leave this radio station.
0: Full of arthritis, ay.
2: Get the broke out, ay, get the broke out.
1: You definitely know the slogan.
2: Broke out,
0: good, good, get the hard drive stiff. Can't get my money if I
1: can't. If you can't be good, be careful.
0: Girl can't shit the right it cost.
1: And if you don't hear my voice for the rest of the show, you know how it goes.
2: Get the broke out.
0: Good, good, get the hard drive stiff.
1: This is the time I gotta pack up my little belongings and leave.
0: Can't shit the right it cause. Good, good, get the hard drive stiff. Can't get my money if I can't ride, some girl can't.
1: Do remember that the conversation continues on my phone.
0: Try this, hey.
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2: Get the broke out. Get the broke out. Get the broke out. Get the broke out.
1: Tip on it too.
0: Good, good, get the hard drive stiff. Can't get my money if I can't ride.
1: Very talented young man.
0: Right it,
1: go for now.
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6: 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So it's a good day to be in the basement.
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6: 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I really do. I like both of them, but I really do like the wine shows.
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brought to you almost live from the Dude in the Basement Studios. Why? Because that's where the good stuff is. It sips, suds, and smokes with your smoking host, the Good Old Boys.

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1: Hey, yes, it's sippin' time again. Welcome to this Sips episode, where everything good in life is worth discussing. Joining me today is good old boy Arm.
2: Thanks for having me, Bob. It's good to be in the basement with wine, finally. I do love wine. This whole younger generation, what is wrong with them?
1: They're messed up.
2: Drink wine, kids.
1: It's good for you. It makes you happy, and it's healthy.
2: The THC sodas, that takes 3 hours of your life. You don't need that.
1: And it tastes
2: enjoy
1: like
2: wine.
1: It tastes like lawn clippings. It's horrible.
2: Well, the new ones actually taste good. I tried some.
1: And good old boy Justin.
3: Good morning. Red wine make me feel so fine.
1: All right. Well,
2: I didn't know you were 40. So you be 40?
3: You be 40.
2: You be 40.
1: Yeah, well.
3: I'd be way older than
2: you'd
3: that.
2: You'd be way older than that.
3: I'll take 40.
1: You'd be something. You'd be goofy. Well, this is Sips episode.
2: We're old.
1: Yeah.
3: Yeah.
1: And this is a wine episode. So we're going to be discussing some wines. And here are the wines that we have for us today. We have Matanzas Creek,